0: to third is Tanner. Shellstad will reach on the E4.
1: Next batter, number 7, Hawken Ellingson.
0: Second confirmed error of this ball game. As Hawkinson now at the plate, looks at ball one in the dirt, runners at first and third. Still nobody going in the bullpen for the Legits, and so if Guzzo is replaced, it more than likely will be by somebody already in the field. 1-0 the count, runners at first and third. Here it is from Guzzo, outside, ball two. No inclination from Gary Heppner, the manager of the Legits, either way, what his decision might be. And the pitch. That'll catch the off speed on that outside spot. It is 2-1. Runners taking good leads. Van Beek will hold Shellstad on at first. Nobody over at third. Kappa playing in at the grass. Infield playing in just a tad, but not in at the grass. Not really playing to prevent the run, just trying to get the out. Here's the pitch. Misses down low. It will get away from Benek. Runner is going to come. Here's the throw. It is in time. A late jump by Tanner from third, and he will be cut down off of the throw to first as we have a train passing by in the background. That'll be the second out of this inning. Tanner on the 2-1. Again, just a little bit late of a decision. Didn't seem like he was going to go, and then flipped the switch a little bit too late. And he is cut down off the throw. Benek to Guzzo. Here's the pitch. We'll catch on that upper hand part of the zone. It's now, or it still is, Ellingson at the plate. My apologies. And the pitch, swung on and fouled away, or no, they will just say clean strikeout. And so Benek will throw down to first to complete it. A swinging K to end the inning, and we will head now to the bottom of the sixth. A 9-1 ball game. The Elite Jets need two to get the quote-unquote walk-off when we come back on 99.3.
2: Okay, this is the one. Yeah, nice and easy.
3: Wow, you almost hit it that time.
2: It's that bird. He's in my head. Okay, now stay focused.
3: You know what never misses? The North End Puppy Grill in Cochrane.
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0: 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Bottom of the sixth. The Elite Jets need two to, quote-unquote, walk this one off. It's 10 after 5. If not, we are headed for the seventh and final inning. It will be Bartman on the mound still, it looks like, and for Tate Hartman. Ooh, that is a different pitcher, it looks like. Number 32. Let's consult the sheet real quick. Number 32, that is Ethan Paradis. We'll get the sixth inning.
1: For Red Wing now pitching. Number 32, Ethan Paradis.
0: Ethan Paradis on the rubber.
1: Donnie Bowers.
0: It'll be Donnie Bowers up at the plate with a single, hit by pitch and an error. He has reached base in all three of his times at the dish now tonight. Has scored once and then was cut down on a 2-4 caught stealing his last time up. Bowers comes set, looks out at Paradis. Regular shift here for the infield and the pitch. A high bender will miss way upside the zone for a ball. Let's take a look at the Owatonna versus Austin game. It is now 8-0 Owatonna over Austin. There it says the tap of the third, so slow-moving game out there. Another one will miss up high. Either way, Owatonna, the higher seed, number 3 seed coming into this tournament over the number 6 seeded Austin. Looks to be cruising their way into facing the winner of this game, which as it stands right now would be Winona. The 9-1, here it is, will miss up high. Bowers draws the leadoff walk. He will reach for the fourth consecutive plate appearance here in this one. His first walk of the day, my apologies. He has now reached on a single, hit by pitch, error, and walk. Pretty much every way of getting to first base has been accomplished by Donnie Bowers. From the stretch, Paradis swinging this one out towards left center field. This might reach the gap. It will get down for extra bases. Bowers will round second on his way into third. He has the green light on his way into home is Donnie Bowers. Holding at second will be Vince Frisch. And that will be Frisch's third RBI now of the day. A no-out double to score Donnie Bowers. Second run scored of the day by Bowers. Puts Frisch at second now for Easton Nisalki. 0-for-2 today. He did reach on an error that was in the first, but then has flown out both other trips to the plate. 0-for-2 today. No outs. As it looks like we do have a batter change. It will now be Devin Shields in for Easton Nisalki. Number 11.
1: Correction, batting at this time, number 11, Devin Shields.
0: So Devin Shields comes in, remains to be seen if that will have any influence on the defensive side of things. But I think that Gary Heppner and the Lead Jets are gambling on picking up this game-winning run at second base in Vince Frisch. Frisch with a lot of speed. We've seen that over the course of the high school regular season. Anything in the outfield more than likely would score him. Here's the pitch. Shields comes set on the ground, picked up by the shortstop in Shellstad. He'll fire across to first, and that will be in time to retire Shields. So the pinch hitter does not pay off, and the 6-3 will put the first out on the board here for the Red Wing Wingers.
1: At the plate, number 5, Preston Van Beek.
0: Preston Van Beek still in at this spot. No substitute hitter for him, but one out now on the board. Runner at second base. Van Beek with an RBI already today. He has scored both times. Is 2-for-2. He'll look at strike one. Two singles and two runs and a walk. He has reached all three times today and looks to keep that on-base streak going here in this game. from the stretch. Here is Paradis, looks back at second for a moment, and the pitch swung on out towards center field. This is going to get down. Vince Frisch is going to get the green light. Here comes Frisch around third. The throw home will be not in time. Vince Frisch gets underneath the tag, and that is your ball game. The throw was cut off by Paradis in front of home plate for whatever reason. He tried to flip it towards Chandler, and it's not in time. Vince Frisch scores from second, and your final score, 11-1. Winona will take it over Red Wing. We'll be back after this with the postgame show with some stats, and then we'll get ready for Invalid Fair Catch on 99.3.
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0: Welcome to the postgame show here on 99.3. The Winona Lee Jets take round one of the district tournament, 11-1 over the Red Wing Wingers. A unanswered nine runs to start the game, and then two in the bottom of the sixth gives them the score, the lead, and the win. They will face now Owatonna or Austin, depending on the victor of that game. And when we last checked, Owatonna was leading 8-0. Here's some final stats. However, Alex Krakow went 1-for-3 with one RBI and a walk. Will Peterson, one RBI, one hit, one run, and a walk. Logan Gapo, 1-for-4, but a hit. And your player of the game will be Donnie Bauer. Excuse me, actually, we'll give it to Vince Frisch. He had two hits, two runs scored, three RBI, and across four at-bats. He accounted for just under half of the offense here tonight for the Winona Lee Jets, so he will get player of the game. Donnie Bauer went 1-for-2, but he did reach base all four times that he went to the plate. One walk and two runs scored. And Preston Van Beek had himself a great night as well, going 2-for-3, one RBI, and two runs. On the mound, Dane Guzzo will pick up the win. He went six innings with three hits, six strikeouts, one run allowed. It was earned, but a three-hitter across a complete game called early due to the 10-after-5 rule. On the other side of things, the only hit of the game for the Red Wing, or excuse me, one of two hits, it's Lincoln Chandler. He scored the only run of the game off the first hit, and then Charlie Tanner with the only other hit of that game. The losing pitcher, I do believe, will be Hartman. It will be Tate Hartman. He had three innings pitched, seven hits allowed, seven runs, only five of them earned, and two strikeouts. Bartman got the relief appearance after that, two innings pitched, three hits allowed, two runs, no earned, and one strikeout. And then Ethan Paradis went the final third, allowed two hits, two runs, both of them earned, and that was the game-losing run as well. Again, the winner of the Owatonna versus Austin game will come here to play the Winona Lee Jets tomorrow. That game will be here on 99.3. Game time about 5:30 again as well, so make sure you stay tuned for that. We will have that, more updates to come. In the meantime, it is time to get out of here and give way to Invalid Fair Catch with Gabe Slavin. Coming up right after these short messages on 99.3, the Fan Winona. Thank you so much for following along. Again, the final score today, 11-1. The Winona Lee Jets take it over the Red Wing Wingers. Well, Winona back again tomorrow, and we will be back after this on 99.3.
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14: Is he not going to touch it? 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
9: 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You
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9: Wingers
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9: Owatonna
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9: Baseball
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9: District
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18: So let's do
9: as well have coverage on that.
18: Let's give all the kids the chance to grow up healthy and strong.
9: Looks like we have something else playing. Apologize for that. But we're going to be talking about a lot of results going on. I was going to save this first segment for the World Cup, but I'm actually going to save that so we can talk about it a little more in depth during the 8 o'clock hour. So be sure to stay tuned for that. And I guess might as well, since we're just starting into Invalid Fair Catch, we'll talk about what

0: as well. So be sure to stay tuned for that. And then while we're at it, we might talk a little more about what's been going on with the Twins specifically, because with baseball being kind of in its prime stage of the season, just got done with the All-Star break, I feel like we can talk about them a little bit more today here on Invalid Fair Catch. We'll start with the MLB All-Star break, as we did have a couple of games go on during this matchup. We had All-Star festivities as well as the Home Run Derby. As I feel like we can start with that, as the Home Run Derby was on Monday, and we were talking about who was going to win. Jordan Walker takes the victory in the final round to become his first ever Home Run Derby win. The first Cardinal, first St. Louis Cardinal to ever win the event as well. He beat Kyle Schwarber in the final round on the final swing, as he needed three consecutive homers just to tie him. He hit four. And I mean, that was a crazy moment, especially in Philadelphia for the All-Star break as well. Kind of a crazy moment there. Probably not very fond by the Philadelphia crowd. They might have been booing him, given the fact that it is Philadelphia. But, you know, that's just their personality. That's what they do. But, I mean, that was the Home Run Derby champion. He makes about $799,000. You know, more than you and me would make. But he got about a 120% bonus thanks to winning this game, because he got $1 million prize as a Home Run Derby champion. So he just got 200% more of his paycheck for the season, I should say, thanks to this Home Run Derby win. But yeah, Jordan Walker picking it up from the St. Louis Cardinals. Again, one of the top events in the MLB All-Star break is always the Home Run Derby. But it sets up a precursor to the MLB All-Star game. And in this game, the American League took three runs in the first inning, and they kind of just coasted from there. As, I mean, it was a very strong game from a pitching standpoint. Joe Ryan, the sole twin to make an appearance this year, he pitched one inning, allowing one hit and getting two strikeouts as well here during the All-Star game. I mean, there's a lot of pitchers who picked up appearances for the American League. They picked up a 4-0 victory in this matchup with the help of elite pitching, as well as MLB All-Star Game MVP Cody Bellinger, who went 1-of-3 on the day, which was a 2-RBI single. Kind of crazy that won the All-Star Game MVP, as Miguel Vargas, he was a pinch runner as well as a third baseman today, or in the game, I should say. He went 1-of-2, picking up a home run in this game as well. So I thought that was kind of interesting. I figured he would be a good candidate to win All-Star Game MVP, but again, Cody Bellinger picks it up, as the American League defeating the National League 4-0 here. And it's always kind of unique with this All-Star break, because like, the MLB has one of the most interesting setups across all of pro sports, as they typically do not have, like, they don't have it traditional where, like, the draft happens in the offseason. It happens during the season. We were talking about that last week on Invalid Fair Catch, as, I mean, there's always, you know, it's kind of a weird scheduling quirk, but it is kind of interesting to think about it that way, because most professional sports organizations, this is kind of like the prime time to have a draft, so I kind of understand why they want to have it during the season, because people can attend the draft, as it's usually in the middle of the week as well. But again, All-Star Game belongs to the American League this year in Philadelphia, picking up a 4-0 victory for the American League. And the MLB just got back into regular season play. Twins are sitting fairly well, but we'll take a very quick break. When we come back, we'll talk more about how the Twins are doing so far after the break, right here on 99.3 The Fan Winona.
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6: Lows dip down to about 66 tonight under mainly clear skies. Winds out of the south, 5 to 10 miles per hour. Sunshine mixed with clouds at times. Tomorrow, chance of thunderstorms. High temperatures reach up to 89. Slight chance of thunderstorms. Tomorrow night, lows dip down to about 68, mainly clear skies. From the Weatherology Weather Center, I'm meteorologist Paul Trombley on 99.3 The Fan, Winona. Currently, it's 79 degrees.

0: 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We just got done talking about the MLB All-Star break here as the American League picked up a 4-0 victory, but we'll stay on the topic of baseball here because there's a couple of interesting teams in our area, in the Driftless area, I should say, that some people might be paying attention to here. We'll start with the state we're in, with the Minnesota Twins. We have a Twins flag up here in the studio here on the Fan Winona. And as of right now, the Twins, they were kind of on a hot streak to close out for the final games before the All-Star break. And they came in facing the Chicago Cubs in their regular season series. And it started off okay. I would say they pick up their first win in that one. But the last two, it's been a little bit of a downward as they trailed. And the last two games, they lost 16-3 combined. But, you know, they're still sitting very in a very solid position, I would say, in the AL Central. They are currently still four games back of the White Sox. And again, it's two games at the end of the day, as a lot of people are coming. But I was also going to mention a team that is located in Wisconsin, and a Wisconsin fan is currently in here. The Milwaukee Brewers played today, and I saw that there was a walk-off. If you caught that, Liam.
1: Yeah, I think it was William Contreras, and again, leave it to the Brewers to only score in the bottom of the ninth, because that's usually when their offense comes out, for some reason.
0: I mean, they're sitting pretty well at 62-37.
1: Yeah, but you know, I'm glad they're winning. I am. But if you can do that in like the first five innings, I'm fine. Because otherwise, outside of that, I'm having heart palpitations, and then after that, it's just really not good.
0: All right, so we were talking last. I'm friends with a couple of Brewers fans.
1: Okay.
0: And around this time last year, there was like, okay, you know, we're ready to compete with LA. Are you getting that vibe right now?
1: No.
0: No?
1: No. And the only reason I say that is because Brandon Woodruff just went out again, and this is probably it. He announced, well, I think it was yesterday, he announced, hey, I need a press conference, blah, blah, blah. I'm going to speak at noon. Everybody's like, he's retiring. It was the next thing adjacent to it. He said, I'm having season-ending shoulder surgery again for the second consecutive season in a row, which means that he's really only pitched like six games the last 3 years.
0: Oh, boy.
1: And I'm like, that's an error. That's a Prince Fielder-type injury report, you know. So, elite pitcher. There's no doubt in my mind that if he stayed healthy, he probably would have been a Hall of Famer.
0: Yeah.
1: But it's not happening.
0: I mean, it's unfortunate, but I mean, look on the bright side of things. I mean, you're one game back of LA right now.
1: That is true.
0: With
1: that
0: the million true. Hall of Famers they have, like, right now on the docket.
1: Yeah. Yeah. Christian Yelich it's a pretty big slump, though.
0: Mm-hmm.
1: To the point where I think it would do him good to get sent down. I do.
0: Yeah.
1: I think that would do him the best, like, good right now to help fix his game, you know, whatever it might be. Because right now, it is ghastly. It is ghastly.
0: Just got to break out of a slump, right?
1: Yeah, just a slump.
0: A slump.
1: A slump. One of many.
0: Well, I mean, he'll find his way.
1: He will.
0: We got a lot of season left.
1: He's still an elite enough player that I do fully believe that he will like figure out what his troubles are, but yeah.
0: Have you been on TikTok like in the past couple of years?
1: I do not have TikTok, no.
0: Okay.
1: Yeah. I'm kind of like that type of old person, I guess.
0: You're like 2 years older than me.
1: I'm that type of old person, I guess.
0: Well, what I was going to say is there's this person I saw on TikTok. Yeah. I forget the user off the top of my head, but like he was kind of talking about, as a fan of a sports team, he was mentioning how like a football team he likes, an NFL team, 17 games, they lose one. He's like, yeah, we'll get him next time. And then when one of his MLB
1: teams, seen this, yeah.
0: Where he loses one of 162 and he's throwing his hat.
1: He's throwing it down.
0: Are you that type of fan?
1: Yeah, a little bit, yes. Like the Pirates series, in all likelihood, genuinely meant nothing at that point in time. Yeah. But it was an opportunity to hit 60 wins for the first time before the All-Star break, for the first time ever in the program, like franchise history. Yeah, I thought when we lost the game, I'm like, wow, blow up the whole team, sell everybody. Mark Attanasio, you're gone. Woodruff, before he said, hey, I'm having season-ending shoulder surgery, you're gone. Get out, sell the whole team, blow it all up, we're done.
0: Wow. I mean, I'm getting a sense of deja vu. Might be the state we're in, but, you know.
1: Yeah.
0: Just the whole...
1: Which they're going to, and I hate, if you're a Twins fan, I hate to tell you this, they're also going to be sellers, even if they're at a winning record right now. They're going to be sellers at the deadline.
0: I mean, they just got up to 500 with their first win against the Cubs. Now they're two games back, but they're still, I mean, AL Central, I mean, they're doing okay. They're not that great right now. I mean, it's a four-game split between them and the White Sox, who are leading the division, so they definitely are in the race, you know?
1: It's not bad.
0: Yeah.
1: But, like, it's not... I wouldn't consider it good either.
0: Yeah, I mean, compared to the expectations that were placed upon them, they're exceeding those, I'd say.
1: That's actually a really good point. Yeah, I didn't really consider that.
0: Yeah.
1: Yeah.
0: But, I mean, I don't want to keep you here too long.
1: No, you're fine.
0: I mean, I do have to ask you this. We're going to talk World Cup more at 8 o'clock here on Invalid Fair Catch.
1: So stay tuned.
0: Did you keep an eye on the World Cup final?
1: I did watch Spain versus Argentina, which have you teased yet? Like
0: we talked about that at the start after Winona Lee Jets.
1: I will not after the Lee Jets. Yeah, getting it done and I wouldn't necessarily say regulation, you know, it's a run rule, but great game. I won't speak too much on it, but it was kind of nice to see Argentina be dethroned. I will say Lamine Yamal is now the only, because he won today, the only cup that he has, like, the only trophy he has yet left to chase is the Champions League trophy. He's 19 years old.
0: That's crazy.
1: He's 19, and he's already, like, hit peaks upon peaks upon peaks upon peaks.
0: I mean, we can also tease this. There's a photo. You mentioned Yamal.
1: Lamine Yamal,
0: with his photo with Messi.
1: Oh, yeah, when he was a baby.
0: Yes.
1: Yes. Oh.
0: Okay, because I'm going to be talking about kind of a start up that segment. We'll be talking about some of the most iconic sports photos. Can you guess one of them on this list? I have 10.
1: It has to be Kobe Bryant with the trophy. You know what I'm talking about? Yeah, the Kobe Bryant with the trophy.
0: He is actually not on the list.
1: How can you not put that on the list? That's like...
0: There's only one basketball.
1: What?
0: Yes.
1: You can't... And you're not going to put Kobe Bryant and with the NBA cup.
0: I mean, here's the thing.
1: With the Larry O'Brien, where his face is slumped over.
0: When I tell
1: you... And every high school athlete does the same thing after they win a state championship.
0: Well, you mentioned every high school athlete trying something. Okay. Kobe Bryant, you mentioned him.
1: Yeah.
0: Who is his greatest influence?
1: Michael Jordan.
0: Do you remember an iconic photo of Michael Jordan?
1: The crying Michael Jordan photo?
0: No. That would be a great one.
1: That would
0: on
1: be
0: this
1: a good
0: list.
1: One. Yeah.
0: I mean,
1: I
0: don't know if it'd be like a sports photo, but I mean, that's got to be up there.
1: That's got to be up there, right? Yeah.
0: One of the most iconic memes, at least.
1: Yeah.
0: But you know, the Air Jordan photo where he sticks his tongue out and he's like going for the dunk. Yes.
1: Okay, yes. Yeah.
0: That's on the list.
1: Okay.
0: The only basketball photo on this list.
1: I'm a little upset you don't have the Kobe Bryant one. I do. That does make me a little upset.
0: I'm not the one who made the list.
1: You're not the one who made this list.
0: No, this is on... I'm using a website, Pixar. Whoever made this list,
1: stupid.
0: Yeah,
1: stupid.
0: I mean, a lot of these have like...
1: They're like pretty iconic, but wow. Okay, give me a sport then. Football, I'm assuming.
0: No football.
1: No football.
0: I think he might not be from the U.S. He's from Australia.
1: Okay.
0: This website's based in Australia.
1: You have to mention that a little bit.
0: That's true. Okay.
1: There is an American
0: athlete number one.
1: It's a lot of soccer then, or football, I'm assuming.
0: Actually not.
1: Really?
0: Yes.
1: Hockey. Is there any hockey?
0: No.
1: So is it just basketball or baseball?
0: It is like a lot of sports you wouldn't think like would be on this list.
1: But American athlete. So I'm assuming it's tennis then is number one. That I truly have no clue.
0: Boxing.
1: Is it Muhammad Ali like over Joe Frazier?
0: Yes.
1: Yes. Which one is it? Is it the top down one or is it the one where he's doing this?
0: It's phantom punch.
1: It's okay. Yeah. Neil Leifert. And the only reason I know this, Neil Leifert took that photo.
0: Okay.
1: And he is probably the most prolific sports photographer in history.
0: Oh yeah.
1: Yeah, Neil Leifert. And fun fact about his photos, they all have like this, if they're in color, they all have like this blue haze over it.
0: Okay.
1: It's because you could smoke inside. So when people go, oh my God, why isn't there that blue haze anymore? It's because you can't smoke inside. So if you're upset about it, contact your congressman.
0: I mean, wow, that is... I mean, with the way...
1: Like, wholesome family values.
0: Oh, yeah, for sure.
1: Yeah.
0: But I mean, with how Minnesota's been the past couple days. I mean, that it's been so smoky, you know?
1: It's basically the same, yeah.
0: It's basically the same. Yeah. But we just blame Canada. Yeah. It's all right.
1: Blame Canada.
0: That's what I was
1: I really wish you had that on the board. You just click that. You should put that on the board now for the next couple of weeks.
0: Okay. We'll have to get some more South Park sound bites on here.
1: Yes, we will. Yes, we will.
0: But yeah, we started this talking about baseball, and it's kind of
1: devolved a little bit. Just a tiny bit.
0: It's been nice talking about some iconic sports photos based in Australia, of course.
1: Yes.
0: I'll have to get a new list for when we talk about the World Cup.
1: Yeah. All right.
0: Well, this has been Liam Stats joining us here for this segment, starting with the Twins, moving to the Brewers, and back to some iconic sports photos. When we come back, we'll have our Winona Sports Roundabout, like the roundabouts on Mankato Avenue, right here on 99.3 The Fan Winona.
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0: 99.3, the Fan Winona. This is Gabe Slavin here, taking you through Invalid Fair Catch, this week's edition. We just heard from Liam Statz, our sports director here at the Fan Winona. We talked a little bit about Brewers and Twins baseball as the MLB season has progressed, as well as just a couple of iconic sports photos. Don't worry, I'll refresh the list. So we actually have ones that are more relevant here in America, as that website I was using was based in Australia, which, you know, there's a couple of opportunities here and there to talk about it, but, you know, having very limited options, it's kind of hard to talk about iconic sports photos when we're not really sure where these photos come from. But, you know, it's a great opportunity to talk about some Winona sports going on here. You heard the Winona Lee Jets. They defeated Red Wing today in their district tournament. They'll play tomorrow as well right here on 99.3 The Fan Winona at Lowry Field. Their opponent pending right now, but we'll keep you updated on that. You'll hear Liam Statz on the call for that one as he will take you through it tomorrow. First pitch, I presume, is 6 o'clock. 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Our next game we'll be covering, the Winona Chiefs, will be on Wednesday. Speaking of the Winona Chiefs, they've had a pretty action-packed week as well. As we talked Winona Lee Jets, they finished very solid this week. I covered them when they took on Austin on Tuesday. They won that matchup 2-0 in a very competitive game there. The Winona Chiefs in the Twin Rivers League, they had three matchups this week. We can start on Wednesday as they took on Plainview. Plainview Bucks, it started in a very uncompetitive first couple innings. It was 2-2 after four, after a couple of RBI singles from Cody Hundorf as well as Zach Zaboyg. Zach Zaboyg making his return to the Chiefs after a month-long absence due to a thumb injury. He was probably the top batter all throughout the week, as he batted 574 throughout his three appearances this week. But again, the Chiefs took on the Bucks at Eckstein Field in Plainview. It was a warm one as well. It was during that kind of heat dome we had going on here in Winona the past couple days. But they won that game 10-6, defeating Plainview in a very competitive matchup. A lot of batters really got going. Carson Jones had a great game as well, going 3-5, picking up 2 runs and 2 RBIs as well. Winning pitcher was Cody Hundorf, who had the best game of his season so far for the Chiefs, picking up 12 strikeouts, a season high for Winona as well, taking the lead in strikeouts throughout 2026 for the Chiefs in this scant matchup against the Bucks. And that was probably the highlight of these matchups so far for the Winona Chiefs, as they did not have such luck against their other opponents. But we'll get to that when we get to that. They started taking on the Red Wing Aces on Friday in a non-league matchup, an exhibition matchup at Red Wing Athletic Field, the home of the 2028 State Baseball Tournament, which will be coming up in a couple of years. The Aces started the game off leading 14-1 through 5, and the Chiefs actually put up their best offensive inning of the season, picking up 9 runs, which included 6 hits, 1 error, and 3 walks, with all 9 of those runs really capitalizing on the Chiefs' ability to really get hot at certain points in a game. And they took the game to within 4 at that point. They after the top of the 5th inning, it was 14-10, and then they allowed 3 more runs for the Aces in the bottom of the 5th, and it kind of grinded it out to an 18-12 contest. The Chiefs dropped that one. They will finish 0-3 in exhibition play, in non-Twin Rivers League play, I should say. But again, it was kind of a catalyst for how the weekend would go for the Chiefs overall, as they took on the Wanamingo Jacks yesterday in Wanamingo at Memorial Field. And the Chiefs trailed 6-0 after 1, Lee Trocinski pitching. He allowed 3 hits and 2 walks in that first inning, as well as an error, which helped capitalize on multiple runs in for the Jacks as well. And it was just kind of tough sledding from there. They were go on to trail 19 or 18-3 after the bottom of the sixth inning, where the Chiefs picked up six runs to keep the game going in the top of the seventh, and six of those runs, as well as a three-run homer for Jake Larson over at right field, which would be his first home run of the season, seventh home run of 2026 for the Winona Chiefs, where he would help go on to add the to avoid being mercy ruled in the top of the seventh. But a RBI single from Brady Anfinson helped capitalize on a 19-9 victory in seven for the Wanamingo Jacks. And throughout that tough performance for the Chiefs this week, there's some highs and lows, I would say. That win against Plainview was kind of, it was a great win for Winona, really picking up some momentum as the Twin Rivers League has only 2 weekends really left of league play coming up until the playoffs. And as of right now, Winona currently in the middle part of the Twin Rivers League. They lost to Stuartville Racine twice, who's currently second in league play. The league leader, the Austin Greyhounds, Winona played them on Sunday, dropped that contest 8-0, or last Sunday, I should say. We covered that on Invalid Fair Catch last Sunday as well. You can hear Invalid Fair Catch every Sunday from 7 to 9 here on 99.3 The Fan Winona. But as well, taking a look at the Twin Rivers League right now, the Chiefs have beaten the third-place team and fourth-place team. They beat Dodge County at home at Gaybridge Park back on June 19th during Steamboat Days. And then they beat Plainview on the road on Wednesday. But the problem has been that it's just been a lot of ups and downs so far offensively for the Chiefs, where they just haven't really gotten a lot going. The offense has been there this week, but this is the most, they picked up their most runs in a season against Plainview and then added more against Red Wing. And they still put up 9 runs against the Wanamingo Jacks, but it's been the fielding this week that has been kind of the issue. So there's a lot of talking points there. But again, with 2 weekends left, the Chiefs currently 5-7 in Twin Rivers League play, or make that 5-11 after this week overall, as well as 5-8 in league play. Currently, they are right now in a deadlock with the Rush Creek Spartans, as the Spartans played a couple of games this week as well. They'll play on Wednesday for the home finale at Gaybridge Park, as the Winona Chiefs will be taking on Rush Creek in that matchup. First pitch at 7:30, and coverage will start at 7:15 here on 99.3 The Fan Winona. But again, the Chiefs have beaten some really quality competition. Their only teams that they have not been able to beat that are kind of a black mark on their schedule right now are the Owatonna Aces, who they got swept all the way back on June 17th at Darts Park in a non-league game as well as a league game there in a doubleheader, and then their loss to the Wanamingo Jacks. They have a couple of games, they have 5 games left here, and those matchups include Pine Island, Rush Creek, the Austin Blue Jays, and the Rochester Roadrunners coming up. They have all those games coming up, and they still have some late stages of the season to go, but you really got to feel like this Winona team, they just got to add some nice offense in the beginning. They trailed in kind of a it was kind of a landslide in their last two matchups, where against Plainview, they picked up and they were trailing 1-0 after the first, but then their offense started picking up after that. And that's really what kind of transitioned Winona from being, you know, a team who was struggling to try and keep up against teams like Red Wing and the Wanamingo Jacks. But then there's games like Plainview where their offense really starts to explode in an inning or two, and it kind of helps position them into having some more opportunities. But yeah, the Winona Chiefs currently, win percentage here in the Twin Rivers League, currently 6th. They're trying to make sure they can get into the playoffs and potentially make some noise here. Austin Greyhounds are the team receiving votes in the top 20 here in Class B for Minnesota Baseball Association play here for town ball. They'll look to continue to have it fall in their favor, but right now they did pick up their first loss against Stuartville Racine last Wednesday, so there's no more teams remaining undefeated in Twin Rivers League play. But yeah, there's a lot of action still left here in the Chiefs season. There's 4 games left here, 2 weekends of play await us. We'll keep you covered on the next 3 results here on the Fan Winona, as we mentioned the home finale against Rush Creek. They will play the Pine Island Pioneers in Pine Island on Saturday. That game was rescheduled on Friday. First pitch right now is to be determined as of now, as there's no official reschedule on the website, but we'll let you know when that first pitch is, and you can also see that on WinotaRadio.com. And then as well, the Austin Blue Jays at Riverland Community College on Sunday, first pitch at 2 o'clock. We'll have that covered. 1:45 coverage will start on the Fan Winona, and then we'll talk about those matchups and what happens live here on 99.3 The Fan. That's going to do it here for this Winona Sports Roundabout. When we come back, we will finally get to the sporting event, the event of the hour, as the World Cup concluded today. We'll have live results and more right here on 99.3 The Fan Winona. 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

0: 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Winona, we mentioned before that to start the hour, we're going to talk about the World Cup. But before we get to that, we have to talk about the photo. And that is Lionel Messi. There's a photo that got spread across social media this week after the results of the World Cup semifinals, where it was a photo of Lionel Messi. It's kind of a weird photo to describe out loud. It's Lionel Messi with a child taking a bath. It's very odd to say out loud, but it's not that bad, trust me. But yeah, Lionel, the person who is in that picture, Lamine Yamal of Spain, 19 years old, already one of the most accomplished footballers of all time. He just played Lionel Messi in the World Cup final. And while we're on it, I guess we can just play the clip.
1: Penalties, they will feel like it's Argentina's momentum.
2: Porro, chance to cross, hooks it in. Williams battling, knocks it down. It's free. It's a goal. It's Ferran Torres.
0: You heard that first. Ferran Torres of Spain getting the 105th minute goal in extra time here in the World Cup final, as it was tied 0-0 at this point. And that means Spain has won the World Cup for the first time since 2010, knocking out the defending champion Argentina and also potentially ending the career of Lionel Messi, one of the greatest footballers of all time. But this, before we discuss the World Cup further and talk about some of the results and what this means for football coming up, obviously we got a little bit of time, 4 years from now, but like what this means legacy-wise for Lionel as well as Yamal, it got me thinking about the importance of sports photos. You heard Liam Stats join us during the 7 o'clock hour, and we talked about some iconic sports photos. One of them was the Air Jordan captured by Fernando Medina for Sports Illustrated during the 1987 slam dunk contest, where he went airborne and was getting ready to dunk it. And he was like mid-jump, his legs were like going out, and it was like he was sticking his tongue out in the photo. That was one of the sports shots that we've seen here. We talked about the Phantom Punch for Muhammad Ali as he was facing Sonny Liston in 1965, one of the most iconic photos there. I think when you talk about iconic photos across sports, there's so many you can look towards and think about. One of them for me is the Miracle on Ice picture, where it's kind of that moment of pure like jubilation after Al Michaels says, "Do you believe in miracles?" Yeah. As like the entire world in shock after, again, the Miracle on Ice of all things. But, you know, for me, some iconic sports photos, some modern iconic sports photos, I guess, we could take a look at. One for Minnesota fans would definitely be the KG Randy Moss photo shoot, where they were wearing all like their each other's uniforms and were taking photos. That one's pretty iconic in Minnesota sports. I would say the Minneapolis Miracle, definitely up there. Little story about the Minneapolis Miracle. I remember that game like that was my first like real playoff game watching as a Vikings fan that I can remember. Back in 2017, the run with Case Keenum, where they win 13 games, they're trailing by one with 10 seconds left, and then seventh heaven is called. That was the play call. Stephon Diggs gets the touchdown. That I literally have that picture framed in my house. Like it's such a iconic sports moment. Definitely one of the top moments in Minnesota pro sports history. Especially with kind of the context behind it. But I do think that's also because, I mean, you have to say it.
3: Yeah. We in Minnesota now.
0: We in Minnesota now, but I just love playing that clip. Speaking of Karl Anthony Towns, before we get to the World Cup, trust me, I do remember we're going to talk about it. Karl Anthony Towns was on WWE last night, fresh off of winning an NBA championship, where he chokeslammed a WWE wrestler, and he was like in alignment with this guy. His name is Danhausen, and his entire gimmick is he's kind of like the boogeyman, where he literally curses people. And the funny thing is, he cursed the New York Knicks at the start of the postseason. I've looked into this, and it's kind of weird. He uncursed them, and they go on to win the NBA Finals. I mean, it's really interesting with that. And speaking of just kind of ironic things, Rey Mysterio, a very famous WWE, or just a wrestler in general, his son was the one that Karl Anthony Towns chokeslammed. So it's kind of a double whammy here. Everything's connected. It's all a simulation, I guess. But yeah, there's always the kind of the beauty of just having an iconic photo. But I mean, what makes a photo iconic is the moments that lead up to it and the moments that come from it. For example, Lionel Messi, in what could be his final game with Argentina, taking on Spain. And Spain, and this one was tied 0-0 throughout the large majority. It went into extra time. And Spain outshot Argentina 20-3, with 11 of them being on target. They led possession 68% of the time. I mean, they were just executing at a much higher level consistently. And it felt like when we were watching in extra time, it just felt like Argentina never really had that moment where they could get that type of shot that Ferran Torres got in extra time to seal the win, right? It never really felt like they built up to that point. And, you know, with how Argentina played so far in this entire World Cup, where they had to come from behind in all these matchups, kind of put it together in extra time. That's the thing. They usually did all of this while in extra time or in the final minutes. They had some of the greatest comebacks in World Cup history. They were trailing 1-0 after the 55-minute mark. Anthony Gordon gets a goal. Enzo Fernandez, who has got a red card, go figure, in the 85th minute here, or in the 93rd minute plus two extra time for Argentina in this first in the World Cup final, he got the first goal to tie it up in the 85th minute, and Lautaro Martinez got the second goal in that injury time past the 90th minute to help win against England 2-1 in the semifinals. If you were listening last week on Invalid Fair Catch, my prediction was France and England to make the World Cup final. Technically, I'm going to say this, technically I wasn't exactly wrong. I just had them in the wrong game. Because they did take each other on, and this game was a little bit ridiculous as England won 6-4 after losing to Argentina, but France losing to Spain in another really competitive matchup there. Mbappe was all over the place in this game, but Spain picking up two goals in the 22nd minute off a penalty kick from Mikel Oyarzabal. Make that. And then Pedro Porro in the 58th minute getting the second goal as well. Spain just dominated this one against France. Kind of a shock compared to how France was playing before this game. But again, Spain once again just dominating that one. They didn't necessarily dominate on the scoreboard. It was only a 1-0, but they dominated in the shot category. They had more possession than Argentina. This is kind of crazy. They had over 300 and they had 358 more passes because of their pass accuracy and how much they control possession than Argentina did. Again, there's so many opportunities here where Argentina tried with only three shots. It's really hard for a team to try and come back. And that's what it felt like. It just felt like the orange lost its squeeze. He ran out of juice at the very end. So Kylian Mbappe took the goal leader in the World Cup with 10, Lionel Messi with 8. And then, I mean, Spain picking up their first World Cup since 2010. Nice change of events there for Spain as well. But again, they pick up their first World Cup thanks to Ferran Torres picking up that off the kind of ricochet as it was first kicked onto the goal, and then his teammate kind of headbutts it over to him, and he gets the nice swift goal there. And yeah, Spain picking up a very crucial victory against Argentina to secure their first World Cup since 2010. And now we await 4 more years till the next World Cup. But I feel like a lot more people are going to be talking about this one as well, as, again, first one in the North America in quite a bit. And, I mean, the last couple World Cup winners, Spain joins Argentina, France, Germany as the most recent winner since Spain won back in 2010. So, again, a lot of opportunities here for a team like Spain to develop, especially with the fact that Yamal is only 19 years old and already one of the most accomplished footballers in North America, or not in North America, in the world at only 19 years old. But the World Cup was in North America where he accomplished it. So, again, congratulations to Spain on their World Cup victory. They did it in New York, which, again, just a lot of opportunities here to talk about just the legacy that he might have. And it all kind of stems from that photo with Lionel Messi. That's kind of, it's something that you just look back on where they're very similar players too. Like, you have a left-footed facilitator in Lionel Messi, or a playmaker, I should say. And then a 19-year-old left-footed playmaker also joins the fray and wins a World Cup. To take, and I've seen some comparisons about this type of legacy building photo, and I think this one's really good. Imagine Michael Jordan, like, took a photo with LeBron James in 1987 or something, and then LeBron James, in his third year in the league, goes to the NBA Finals to take on, you guessed it, Michael Jordan for a chance to win an NBA championship. That's what feels like kind of the implications here, that, like, one of the best footballers of all time, maybe potentially another top footballer of all time, maybe passing the torch in a sense. But we'll see what happens here, as, again, Lionel Messi, his illustrious career might be over next World Cup in 2026. Him and Cristiano Ronaldo, two of the top footballers of all time. Both of them, there's some questions on if they will be back next go around. But again, we'll keep you covered on that. We'll talk more about the FIFA World Cup when it comes back in 2026, as well as just some Premier League talk here and there. But here on Invalid Fair Catch, I mean, now that it's kind of down to that point where the FIFA World Cup's over, there's plenty of opportunities to get back into the swing of things with football season coming around as well. And I feel like it's a good time to talk about football season, as the Hall of Fame game is only 2.5 weeks away. So we will really be back into fantasy football drafts. We'll be back into hot takes about top 10 quarterbacks. We'll be really into the flow of what really makes the NFL, like, I call this period like the NFL previews. It's like when you go to a movie and you're seeing all the trailers for what's to come and all the potential, like, new movies you can go out and see before the NFL season starts, just like before your movie starts. And the thing about this offseason has been, I have not really taken much time to think about where teams are going to be, because I think the NFL is the hardest regular season to predict. There are 17 games that you can choose from. Less than the MLB, by far. I mean, we were talking about the difference between 162 and 17. The NBA and NHL, there's a lot more games. There's a lot more chances to see how good a team really is. And with that being said, like, a team who is expected to be a Super Bowl contender, it feels like always falls off. Like last year, for example, I mean, you had the Ravens who won 12 games in 2024. They missed the playoffs in 2025. Vikings win 14 games in 2024, missed the playoffs in 2025. I mean, there's so many years where it just feels like a team that was executing at a high level, was dominating in their respective field, and was getting everything together, just feels like it kind of, their wheels kind of fell off the tracks before the next season. And the NFL is constantly changing with that type of stuff, but I feel like this is a good time to kind of take a look at the land of where the NFL is right now, because as a Vikings fan, I always think about where teams are now considering where they were last year. Last year, the Vikings were in a win-now roster because they won 14 games. And a big part of that was because of that 14-game season, you let go of the quarterback, Sam Darnold, and of course, we all know what happened after that. But now, looking at other teams in the NFL as well, I really don't know where to go with like preseason expectations. The NFC North, for example, is, I think, completely unpredictable. Because, first things first, it's an odd year for the Vikings, which means they just always have to do one thing or the other. They're expected to bounce back this season, but honestly, I'm not sure if they will, as there's a lot of questions on whether a player like Kyler Murray is going to help change the flow of the Vikings offense, and is Brian Flores' defense going to stay at the same high level of execution as it was last year. You look at the Packers. Jordan Love loses Romeo Doubs. He loses Dontavian Wicks. And now he has Jaron Reed, Christian Watson. He still has weapons, but not as much as he did before. You lose Quay Walker as well. We'll see how that affects the Packers. They did get Zaire Franklin to replace Quay Walker. But again, no Micah Parsons to start the season at least. I mean, some people have been saying he's going to be out until at least week 8, which is kind of crazy to think about. But again, Packers are really unpredictable. Lions finished last in the NFC North last year with one of the most talented rosters in the NFL offensively, probably the most talented offense in the NFL right now, with maybe besides the Rams. I mean, it's really hard to predict where the NFC, where a lot of these teams are going to be, because there's so much talent across this division, across the NFL, that it's like trying to throw a dart at a dartboard and just seeing what you hit, right? That's why I'm not really a big fan of like this talk about, oh, this team's floor, this team's ceiling, you know? You don't know. You really cannot predict who's going to be good and who's going to be bad, because the NFL is so different from like NBA and MLB, where like they don't have as many players, like they don't, especially with like young prospects. Like the NBA, MLB, and NHL, they have like these farm systems set in place where, you know, if you have a rookie, he's probably not going to play for a couple of years. That's just the expectation. And if he does, you know, the team's not very good and you're trying to just develop him with game reps. The NFL, there's almost like a guarantee that a rookie is going to play, unless you had like 2 draft picks. Like you have players who are trying to take jumps in year 2 constantly. You have players who are like trying to rebound. Like you look at a Sam Darnold. Like there's so many factors that you can't think of until it actually happens. And that's the thing that I always struggle with when talking about the preseason portion of the NFL. Because we don't know. We just don't. There's so many different things that could happen. Every single year is different. And the perfect example is the team here in Minnesota. Like the Vikings are either winning the division, or actually they haven't won the division since making the playoffs, or going 8-7 or going 8-9 or 9-8, missing the playoffs. It feels like there's no in between. It's always like one thing or the other, and it's never back-to-back years where it's one thing now with Kevin O'Connell. There's really no way to predict how a team's going to do. There's teams that I'm excited to watch. I'm excited to see, especially now with like the way the Rams are. They'll be on Thursday night for week one, as the NFL now decided, since we need more games on different days, let's have a Wednesday night football game as well for the Super Bowl rematch against the Patriots and Seahawks. You know, that's totally fair, but I digress at the very least. But yeah, the NFL, like, it's just super hard to, like, predict. Like, there's a lot of teams where I think could be really good. Like the Texans, you know, they have the best defense in the NFL. One of the best defenses in the NFL last year. And the question now is CJ Stroud, which I find kind of ridiculous because, you know, he's been had a really good rookie season. He just hasn't gotten better in my eyes. But again, people are saying he's like an average quarterback, which I think is a little excessive. But I digress. Like, there's really no way for me to predict how a team does. And another great example, the Chicago Bears last year. Did anyone think they were going to win 12 games? Not the Chicago Bears fans, I'll tell you that. But I digress. You know, the NFL is super hard to kind of guess and predict at that point. And you know what's even harder to guess? College. College football is another thing that kind of goes to the wayside here. You know, College Football 27 comes out, and the ratings, people talk about that and how the gameplay is. But now, in the 2026 season, I honestly could not tell you who's going to be good and who's going to be bad. The AP poll for the 2026 season is not officially out. Week one will be coming up very shortly, as it'll actually be August 5th. So this is one of those odd years where college football is actually aligned with...

0: the way that Kirk's identity has been coaching, it's been kind of a lot of different conversations of, okay, is this team ready to go? What are we going to see from them? And are they going to consistently hold this up? You know, it's like the early years of Saban, in a sense. Is he as good as Nick Saban? Is he going to be better? We don't know. And that's the thing. But yeah, this season, now more than ever, like, I'm excited to kind of look into how these teams will operate. Obviously, there's going to be a lot of questions. Who's going to be the team to beat this year? Is Arch Manning going to be the top guy like he was supposed to be last year? Who's going to play quarterback for Texas Tech now that Brendan Sorsby's out? Yeah, there's a lot of conversations we can have about it. And it all kind of ties back to, like, football just being, like, there's so many different aspects and so many different things that can cost you a game and can win you a game. And that's kind of the thing that always interests me. We were talking about the other type of football to start this segment off, but I feel like it was a good transition to now that we're heading into NFL and college football season, how, like, these sports are very similar in the sense of, like, there's really, sometimes it's one of the most unpredictable sports you'll see because you don't know who's going to show up and who's not. And it's not as luck-based as, or it's not really luck-based. It's, you know, executing at a high level. But again, I'm really excited to see NFL come back. You know, some people on X have been talking about how they could kill for a Bronco. If you remember a couple years ago, back when Matt Ryan was on the Colts and Russell Wilson was on the Broncos back in 2022, the worst Thursday night football game of all time was played, and people are watching that for their entertainment here as football season comes winding back. As you know, there's a lot to discuss with the NFL, and you know, there's always talking points. There's always teams to beat, teams to watch out for, teams that will disappoint, teams that will excite. I'm excited personally to see how this season goes. And it's not even as just like a Vikings, like as a Vikings fan. It's more just as like an NFL fan and how last season, across all sports, really, it was the year of unorthodox champions. College football, Indiana wins their first national title ever. Seattle Seahawks and Sam Darnold win the NFL Super Bowl. College basketball, Michigan comes back and wins. Kind of the revitalization of the Fab Five. Now Dusty May's a Maverick, but I don't think I want to talk about that too much. But now you look across other sports as well. The NBA, the New York Knicks winning the NBA championship. It's just a lot of different teams that you wouldn't really expect to win. And they've kind of subverted expectations. That gets me excited for this year because obviously the Rams, after the Myles Garrett trade, are odds on favorites to win the Super Bowl, but now it feels like it's anyone's game more than ever. I just hope the Chiefs don't win again. That's just my personal thing. But anywho, this has been the first segment here of Invalid Fair Catch. During the 8 o'clock hour, we talked about Spain winning the World Cup for the first time since 2010, defeating Lionel Messi and Argentina in the World Cup final in New York at MetLife Stadium. Really great game, really great finish for Ron Torres, picking up the game-winning goal in extra time to help secure Spain's second World Cup in the 21st century. And then we also talked a little bit about the NFL as well. Be sure to stay tuned here on Invalid Fair Catch. When we come back, we'll talk some more about the NBA, as some more news is breaking out about that, as well as stay tuned for our Catch of the Week segment here on 99.3 The Fan Winona.
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6: Lows level off around 66 tonight under partly cloudy skies. Winds out of the south, 5 to 10 miles per hour. Sunshine mixed with clouds at times again tomorrow. Chance of thunderstorms. Daytime highs approaching 89. Mainly clear skies tomorrow night. Slight chance of thunderstorms. Lows level off around 68. From the Weatherology Weather Center, I'm meteorologist Paul Trombley on 99.3 The Fan, Winona. Right now, it's 77 degrees.
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9: 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As we're listening to Money, Money, Money, when speaking of money, we can talk a little bit more about this on Invalid Fair Catch every Sunday from 7 to 9 here on 99.3 The Fan, Winona. As we're talking about the NBA throughout the NBA playoff run that the Timberwolves went on. And I feel like now that we have a little bit of time to talk about them after the LaMelo Ball trade, they are currently a dark horse in the LeBron sweepstakes. He still has yet to make his decision, but he did say at Fanatics Fest that it will be coming soon, I guess. But, you know, one of those things about maybe your star player going out and saying, yeah, we're not in his top three, kind of simmers down the fact that, you know, the Timberwolves are in contention for LeBron James. But honestly, it was just good to see that we were in contention to just get a chance to compete with him. But another thing that comes with this whole LeBron sweepstakes is, what does it mean for a team like Minnesota now with a roster outlook where you're pretty much locked in? You have one more slot remaining to field an entire roster. Chris Finch, officially, the T-Wolves officially announced the LaMelo Ball trade. And Johnny Athletic was talking a little bit about how Minnesota came into this trade thinking that he was the perfect front court pairing for Anthony Edwards. And I feel like this is a great time to talk about why I think that's true, for a sense of what Minnesota kind of saw with their first round series against San Antonio, or first round series against the Nuggets compared to San Antonio, and how they might need to change up their strategy a little bit. Because with the LaMelo Ball trade, trading away Naz Reid, a first-round pick, and a couple of pick swaps, Minnesota basically has given up one of their top strengths last year, the past couple of years, which was their height and versatility in the forward position, especially power forward. And now they've kind of, they currently only have, as true forwards, Josh Green and Jane McDaniels. TJ Shannon is also another guy from coming out of Illinois. He also threw the first pitch for the Cubs today against the Twins, so kind of a neat fact there. Don't ask who they played and how much they won by. But, yeah, I mean, Minnesota right now, currently, with the outlook of how the NBA is, there's clearly two top teams in the West that people are trying to get to. The OKC Thunder, the San Antonio Spurs. And both of those teams can throw a lot of different things at you. So the one thing Minnesota City also has to realize is they needed to switch something up because there was clearly a ceiling. And I think one thing that a lot of people were reserved about when we first talked about potentially trading for a LaMelo Ball or getting a, you know, another point guard in relief of a Naz Reid is you're going to have to give up that height that was so useful against a team like the Denver Nuggets that it kind of helped win you that series. But again, it's one of those things where you have to look at how Minnesota is winning that series against Denver and how they're losing against San Antonio. And the power forward position, Chris Finch, when talking at the LaMelo Ball press conference, him and Conley both said they're looking at two options, obviously the first one being LeBron James. I don't really know who the second one is. It could be a Jonathan Kuminga. It could be a Nicholas Batum, where Batum, he's not really built to be a starter in this league, but, you know, just forward depth. They have Trey Lyles as well as a true forward here in the NBA, but the way I look at it is Minnesota is competing with the kind of versatility that OKC and San Antonio can provide, and they're matching that with speed. Because I still would say Minnesota is one of the most versatile teams in the NBA. Their lineup is going to be the core four of Anthony Edwards, Jane McDaniels, Rudy Gobert, and LaMelo Ball. The fifth starter, it could be Ayo Dosunmu, as he's getting paid $22 million a year. He could be a small three in Minnesota's lineup, and Jay McDaniels would be an out-of-position four. Not a lot of people are a fan of that move, but I do see why that would make sense. I do think there's a potential fit there. And then another option would be moving like someone into the four position. And another thing during the LaMelo Ball introductory press conference with Josh Green as well, I should mention, there was a comment made that there's an unconventional four that is also being under consideration in Minnesota, that they're thinking about. Chris Finch said it. And my mind immediately goes to someone who is a smaller guy who could play the four well. And one guy that was being talked about, Johnny Athletic also mentioned him as a candidate to play the four, Terrence Shannon. And that reminds me a lot of a player like a Miles Bridges. Obviously, do I think he is Miles Bridges? No. But the speed that TJ Shannon plays with, it kind of matches with what Minnesota's trying to do. A downhill player with an offensive engine like LaMelo Ball, it would just make the most sense, right? For an unconventional position. Other guys would be Johan Berenguer, the first-round pick last year for Minnesota, who they are really high on. He'll be a guy who would be in as a bench piece as well. But I also want to give this kind of a little bit of a test here for T-Wolves fans. The expectation as of right now is heading into the season, it'll be Ant, Jaden, Rudy, and LaMelo in the starting five, whether it's Ayo, whether it's Josh Green, whether it's TJ Shannon, whether it's some other person I'm not mentioning right now. You still have a really good eight-man rotation. And if everything goes well, there is a chance you could get Dante DiVincenzo. Is it the same Dante DiVincenzo back? We're not sure, but you could get the same Dante DiVincenzo. You could get Dante DiVincenzo in March, maybe late April, to come back for the playoffs. I don't know about you, but that's a really good rotation to run. And Minnesota has a ton of guard depth at this point now with LaMelo Ball. Adding Dante DiVincenzo back, getting Ayo Dosunmu back, there's a really good chance that Minnesota can kind of figure this out throughout the season. And if it's not working, the trade deadline is also available. So I think there's a lot to be excited about with this starting five, personally. The first thing I've noticed with like kind of the pieces, because when I look at what Minnesota is trying to do, I think I look to the past. You know, I look to why Minnesota could be thinking LaMelo Ball would work here as well as why it wouldn't work with like another forward or a center that Minnesota would potentially trade for. And I look back at the Dallas-Minnesota series and I think to myself, okay, you have an offensive engine at the point guard, Luka Doncic, LaMelo Ball. One of them was a score-first guard. One of them was a pass-first guard. And now you combine that with an offensive offensive juggernaut in Anthony Edwards and an offensive savant in Kyrie Irving. And it's like their roles are inverted. Like the Kyrie role here in Minnesota is now Ant, who's going to be the number one scoring option, and then LaMelo, who is a pass-first guard like a Tyrese Halliburton, can kind of help develop Minnesota's offense more and generate more easy looks. And I also really am excited to see what LaMelo Ball does to Jaden McDaniels' game, because when you watch Jaden play, it's a lot of, like, he scores a lot on, like, isolation. Obviously, he does have catch and shoot, but he has to make his own shot for the most part. So imagine him getting easy ones as well. Like, I just want to see what this Timberwolves offense looks like with a true, like, it's really hard to compare to, like, somebody like a LaMelo Ball. But just imagine just having a piece of what Tyrese Halliburton did to the Pacers with a true number one option in the offense as well. I think Anthony Edwards and LaMelo Ball can complement each other very, very well. And the thing is, it's going to be less about the fit and more about the other pieces around them now is what's going to translate. And, you know, it's not like Minnesota, even if Minnesota does not get LeBron, which is not, it's not very likely at this point. I am 99.9% sure he's not coming. But the fact that we see the building blocks, you have depth, you still have that depth. You don't have as much positional depth at the forward position. I get that. But you still have a very solid 9-man, 8-man rotation. You re-sign Bones Highland, who is a stellar backup point guard at times, a microwave scorer. You have Josh Green, while he's been kind of an afterthought here in this LaMelo Ball trade, he shot 45% from the corner with Charlotte last year in what was considered a down year. A true 3-and-D player, you cannot really complain about too much. But again, there's so many pieces here to the puzzle, and it's the off season. This is where hypotheticals kind of run wild, but I think it's a great time to really think about where this Minnesota lineup can be at and how on paper it doesn't look like the same, and it looks kind of odd and maybe a little funky to people, but I think there's some real good foundation for a championship level team in Minnesota. And obviously there's still moves to come. They still have one more roster spot they need to get, and apparently there's a couple of free agent options at power forward they're looking at. And I quote, that they're hoping. Obviously nothing else crazy going on. But, you know, there's a chance that this could work out a lot better than what we're all seeing as. When we come back here on In Valley Fair Catch, we'll have our Catch of the Week segment. 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

0: 99.3 The Fan Winona. This is Gabe Slavin here as we are closing out the weekend here on Invalid Fair Catch. Gabe Slavin taking you through it. As we've talked a lot about sports going on, the World Cup, we talked about the NFL, the MLB season, and the All-Star break. We just got done talking about LeBron and the Minnesota Timberwolves. What does that have time for? Let me think.
1: Wow! What a catch!
0: That is right. It is our Catch of the Week segment here on Invalid Fair Catch, where we talk about the cross-state rivalry of Iowa and Minnesota. I've been a victim of calling it my hometown state, which does not make any sense. You know, it's that Iowa brain kicking in or something. I do have some corn cobs in my fridge, though, so... I mean, I do have, it's still sticking with me at some point, you know, that, it's still coming with me somewhere, and it's still part of my life every day. I try to keep a part of it. Unfortunately, as we are in the offseason, I don't have much Iowa to talk about, as most of their sports are college, and obviously, they're not that good at baseball, but you know, college football's coming back, and we'll probably take the pig again. You know, Ryan Glenn can't dispute me on that one because he is not here, so haha. But there was some talks. We just got done talking about the NBA. And, you know, a player who looks or acts like he would play in Iowa, very physical defender, or the modern Iowa basketball team, not Fran McCaffrey's team, never that. Lou Dort, a player who has been kind of somebody who has gotten a bit of weird vibes on social media. Very physical defender on the OKC Thunder. Average 8 points a game, 3.5 rebounds, 38% from the field. He is being traded to the Atlanta Hawks for Zachary Rearsachet. And I think I consider this my catch of the week because, I mean...
2: Oh, you almost had it. You got to be quicker than that.
0: I mean, one of the weirdest number one overall picks of all time there in Rearsachet, because the 2024 NFL draft wasn't really, or NBA draft, not NFL, make that. It was a very odd draft from the beginning. There wasn't really a top prospect. It was mashed in between Victor Wembanyama and Cooper Flagg. Kind of an odd draft in general, but Rearsachet being dealt to the Mavericks in exchange for Lou Dort. Thunder received 3 second-round picks. Sam Presti, man. I mean, what is that guy's deal with second round? Like, he's just trying to get as many picks as humanly possible, but it's kind of an antithesis. I mentioned Rearsachet because, I mean, I think he'll fit well in Dallas. It does set up more versatility out in the wings. And, I mean, he is a very solid role player in the NBA. He's solid. He's not great. But, you know, like, he just was never worth the number one overall pick. But looking at the 2024 draft, there really wasn't anybody who was worth the number one overall pick in that one. But, I mean, besides that, I feel like this also shows another big thing going on in the NBA. As we didn't mention it last week, but Victor Wembanyama signed a max contract extension this year for the San Antonio Spurs. And this is his third year. If he waited another season, he would have been eligible, and assuming he makes an All-NBA team, he would have been eligible for the Supermax contract that is offered to top players of NBA teams as they stay with their team, where they would make 30% of the cap for an NBA organization. And obviously, fresh off of Jalen Brunson taking a pay cut for the New York Knicks to help build a championship contender, Victor Wembanyama followed his steps, the team that he just lost to in the finals, to try and get to that point where he can be in the finals himself. So he decides to take a little bit less. OKC is a team that needed to shed some salary cap space because they were a second apron team. That means Lou Dort was traded in this one, helping secure out of the second apron. And I just want to talk about how odd these salary caps rules are for the NBA, because it penalizes teams with homegrown talent like the Thunder. As much as the Thunder was not very well liked in 2026 because of their play style, particularly. A lot of people talked about how them being the OKC Thunder being punished for building through the draft, getting talent, and developing them, and having to break that team apart because it doesn't fit the modern NBA salary cap rules. It's kind of dumb. It's really dumb, actually, in fact. And now, because of the second apron, star players are now being asked to take less, which, you know, I don't feel bad for them particularly. You know, oh, you know, he missed out on a couple extra million dollars, you know? Yeah, I mean, this millionaire can't make a couple million more. To me, I don't really think it's that big of a deal, but obviously it's the way the market is in the NBA. But, like, it's just one of those rules. It's just one of those, like, weird stipulations where you're punishing teams. It happened in Minnesota a couple years ago. The reason why Karl-Anthony Towns got traded was because of the second apron. They couldn't keep that team together. Obviously, it wasn't as homegrown as the OKC Thunder was, but Minnesota was in a position where they were a championship contender for a season and had to immediately break that team up because of the salary cap. And it wasn't to sign free agents. It was to keep the guys they already had. They had to trade one of their longest tenured players. He was around for 10 seasons. And they had to give him up because of the salary cap rules. That doesn't make any sense to me. It really doesn't. It just does not click to me why that's the case for a second apron that is meant to limit, like, the Kevin Durant situation, right? That's what it's trying to do. It's trying to limit star players from joining, you know, an already established championship contender and kind of stacking. It's trying to limit how much teams can spend like that, because that's what the Golden State Warriors did. But then you have a situation where a player who's willing to take the minimum, like LeBron James, can go to any team he likes. Because, I mean, if we're going to play that game, we might as well look at LeBron and be like, why can he take less money and join a championship contender? There's no rules against it, right? It's just one of those things where I think the second apron, the intentions are there. But to me, instead of having these salary cap rules where you can go, there's a hard salary cap in the NFL where you have to be, you cannot go over. Otherwise, the owner pays for it up front. And it's not like a luxury tax league. Like, you could lose draft picks, right, in the NFL. I'm not saying the NFL is perfect with its salary cap rules, but that's the circumstance, right? Like, there's a hard cut. You can't just keep spending. The NBA is different. There's a luxury tax. There's the first and second apron now. It's like, it would make more sense to just have a hard cap for a team. And, like, we talk about MLB and how that could impact a potential lockout here coming up. If, obviously, the MLB Players Association and the MLB owners don't come to a collective bargaining agreement. But that's just one of those things where it's, you have to keep looking at how the salary cap is run in the NBA, and you're just like, well, that doesn't make any sense. And, like, how do teams get cap space here but not there? Like, because even though the Atlanta Hawks will be getting a player on a player option, they'll have had $40 million in cap space for next offseason. Obviously, that could include a re-signing of Lou Dort, but also, it's really funny to look at it before we go off the air here for Invalid Fair Catch, with our catch of the week being the, I guess it's technically the Lou Dort trade, but it's more the second apron of the NBA, because I wanted to just talk about that some more. Now Lou Dort joins Dyson Daniels, CJ McCollum. Like, this potential starting five would be Dyson Daniels, CJ McCollum, Lou Dort, as well as Jalen Johnson and Emeka Okongwu. That's might be one of the worst space teams I've seen since the 2010s. That might be a team that does not shoot the three ball well. Obviously, Nickeil Alexander Walker is still there. I think he probably would start over one of those players. I assume it would be either Daniels or Dort. But again, that defense that is being brought in Atlanta, they'll be a fun team to watch. Obviously, they're in need of a star player, but again, you have wings, you have, you know, Jalen Johnson, who could be a second option on a championship contender. Maybe he develops into more, you don't know. But Atlanta, they were the sixth seed last year, lost to the eventual NBA champions, but now they get a former NBA champion, Lu Dort, in a deal that also gets them Ryan Nimhard, a Gonzaga legend. Lu Dort now moves over, all-NBA, all-defensive first team in 2025. We'll see how he fits in the Atlanta scheme and their long-term plan. But the NBA has a lot going on, so does across the world of sports. But thank you all for listening to this Catch of the Week segment here on Invalid Fair Catch. This has been Gabe Slavin. 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We talked Vikings, we talked Winona Sports, and we talked the World Cup, as well as the NBA. 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
13: Monday at 3 p.m. Eastern Time on Fox TV. As for the Sunday night ball game in New York, the Yankees now up 2-1 on the Dodgers. Bottom of the eighth on a solo homer from Jazz Chisholm. Boston won its 13th straight game, 6-1 over Tampa Bay. Sonny Gray 12-1 now after that result. By the way, the Dodgers won in New York today, makeup of a rainout, 8-2. San Diego 19-2 winners at Kansas City. The World Cup final in overtime went to Spain 1-0 over Argentina on the goal in the 106th minute. 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I'm Steve DeSager.
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17: All right, welcome back. Good evening. A happy Fox Sunday night. Big day today. As Spain wins the World Cup, final happens. A lot of fan event. Perfect day here on the East Coast. A beautiful sun-splash day, low humidity. Big time, they took a page out of us, out of our Super Bowl, had a big halftime show.
18: Yeah.
17: The whole thing. Kevin Figgers, Anthony Gargano.
18: Although apparently Wayne Rooney hated the halftime show. I don't know if you saw that.
17: Oh, he ripped it? No,
18: he says, I love the artist, but I hated the show. And I was like, I don't know, it could have been worse. I didn't mind it too much.
17: You know, I love it. You know why? Because that's me when it comes to Super Bowl.
18: That's our thing. Yeah.
17: I hate it.
18: Super Bowl vibe.
17: Right. I hate the halftime show. I've always hated the halftime
18: show. That's true.
17: You know, except for Janet Jackson, there's been nothing that came of it, right?
18: But, not like anything crazy or unique happened in that show. I don't know.
19: You guys didn't see the Muppets?
18: I did love the Muppets. I was watching with my wife, and I was just like, you know, our son was taking a nap. I was like, he would have loved this. It's Miss Piggy and Kermit. How do you beat that?
19: I just feel like it's kind of crazy. Like, why am I watching Madonna in 2026? You know what I'm saying? Like, it's crazy.
18: It's a good point.
19: Why are we doing that? Justin Bieber didn't perform anything but a freaking a cappella and acoustic version of Hallelujah. Like, what are we doing?
17: Shakira
18: did her thing, and BTS is big. They did their thing
19: Well, Shakira's the World Cup queen, so
18: that is true.
19: I don't mind her.
18: She made the anthem with Burna Boy, no doubt.
17: It
19: doesn't top Waka Waka, though.
18: That's true. So as halftime shows go, you know, I didn't mind it at all. Wayne Rooney was like he hated it. I don't know. It was fine. Wasn't the greatest show ever, but it was okay. It was fine.
17: I just found it interesting that they did. Like, if I'm Wayne Rooney, I hate it, too, because it's like, yo, man, you're following the American lead, right?
18: Right.
17: Like, you're going to go to the Super Bowl league. And it was funny. At the second half, I forget who brought it up. One of the guys brought up the halftime and the whole thing and what, you know, hey, well, the long halftime, would it help them? Because the NFL's different. But in soccer, you know, give you a little more rest.
18: Yeah, a little extra extended time, you will take it. You're not worried about losing momentum. You're worried about getting some extra wind. So it actually might work to an advantage to a certain degree.
17: Yeah,
18: but it messes up your routine regardless. If you're used to, you know, 20 minutes and all of a sudden it's 45, I'm exaggerating, obviously, you know, that changes things a little bit.
17: Right.
18: So I get it.
17: Right, Right. But I found it, I thought it was fascinating that they actually took a page out of our book and did this big grand halftime show. Ted Lasso was there.
18: Yeah, I like that. So the Ted Lasso touch, introducing Justin Bieber.
17: Yeah.
18: To Mary's point, I think Bieber, if he was going to perform, could have performed something a little more lively, for lack of a better term, you know?
17: Yes.
18: Mary really kind of brought the vibes down a little bit.
17: Yes. Yes. But Shakira brought him back up.
18: Oh.
19: Great transition, though.
18: Does she ever?
17: So here's the thing. It was a great day, great sports day, international day, right? We had it started out with the British Open. Mm-hmm. By the way, can I just say this to you? Because Ryan Fox wins it. No.
18: Yeah.
17: The British Open was terrible. You know why? Because the course is, if it's not windy and raining, it's the course is ugly.
18: It almost always is. Yeah, it always is. Like, this is what we get. I mean, this is what you get with the Open.
17: But it's
18: always been this way.
17: But it's got to be rainy and windy.
18: Well, there's definitely wind.
17: It's not worth it.
18: It wasn't as much as rain this year, but there was definitely a certain amount of wind, and I think that's why you saw a certain amount of guys really struggling to a degree, you know.
17: Yeah, but there was no, you know, that vicious gale winds that come in with the rain sideways where you know, you're struggling to shoot par.
18: Right.
17: Like, that's what I like. That's the British Open. I want to see them pelted with rain.
18: Well, certain guys certainly did. I mean, after Bryson and his shenanigans on Friday and what it turned into Saturday and then Sunday, by Sunday, he was totally off the grid. Off the grid. He was out of it by the back nine.
17: Yeah.
18: Poetic justice, some people were calling it.
17: Yes. Yeah. I mean, come on. You're cheating, dude. I mean, you know, stop.
18: Intentional or not cheating. If I don't know. Only he knows if he did it on purpose. But then to grandstand and go out there and start cursing at officials and, I'm not going to play tomorrow. It was like, all right, calm down.
17: Exactly. Yo, bro, you move the ball. Like, what are you going to say, man? That's what it is.
18: No.
17: But the course, it was so dry. And
18: it was.
17: It was just horrible. Man.
18: It was to a certain degree unbecoming. It was much prettier, for lack of a better term, than you typically get in a British Open. I'll say that.
17: Right. That's why it was just, you know, and plus I got crushed in my, I'm in a golf pool.
18: Oh, okay.
17: With Bobby Farrelly, with a great director, the Farrelly brothers.
18: Yeah, yeah.
17: Right.
18: No way.
17: It was my first year. Like, I was excited. He invited me to come in the pool. I'm like, yeah, man, I'm in.
18: Sweet.
17: All right. So I've just been studying every tournament. I suck. Right. Like, you know, a couple ones I was like in the 20s. Right. Mm-hmm.
18: Yeah.
17: And then the last one, I just got smashed. I wasn't even close.
18: Anyway. Well, I feel like I highly doubt that your top three would have included Fox, Cameron Young, and Sam Burns. Maybe Cameron Young, because he's knocked on the door the last couple of years.
17: Yeah, but outside
18: of that, I don't think you had Ryan Fox or Sam Burns in your top three. So it probably wasn't just you getting crushed. I'll put it that way.
17: Yeah, but in the standings, I was finished in the out of 120. Two people, I think I finished 80 something.
18: Mm.
17: So it was not a good showing. And I was trying to impress Bobby. You know what I mean? Like, like a sports guy.
18: Right.
17: Like, well, you know.
18: Do you know where Bobby finished? Where did he finish?
17: I don't know, but I don't know. I
18: probably was considerably higher than you, I'm assuming.
17: Bobby,
18: he's a grizzled vet, obviously, when it comes to it. So.
17: Right. Exactly. But he's also, he's a film director, right? Like, I'm the sports guy.
18: Yeah. Oh, that's how it always works. I'll never forget. North Carolina won the national championship in college basketball. What was it, 7 years ago? Whatever it was. And we had a mini office pool at our local affiliate, AM570 LA Sports. And one of our tech producers, who admittedly is not the biggest sports fan, she picked North Carolina to win the national championship because she thought the mascot looked cute.
17: Wow.
18: And she won the pool.
17: Wow.
18: Just based on that.
17: There it is.
18: And stuff like that happens more often than you think.
17: Yes.
18: So you have guys like me who are sitting here watching a random North Carolina versus Wake Forest game in February, you know, and breaking all this down and bracketology this and Ken Palm that. And then that's basically how I lost. Because
17: that's brutal.
18: Quote unquote, I like the cute little Rammy mascot. Is exactly what she told me. So
17: brutal.
18: You know,
17: these
18: things happen, Anthony.
17: Yeah, we're studying. You know, Ken Palm is studying it. Like, I know this. I watch every game. I'm watching it all. Right. I know it. Oh, it's hysterical. So it was a great week.
18: Yeah, what right? It was.
17: It started off with the All-Star game. The Home Run Derby a week ago tomorrow was tremendous. Probably the best derby ever, right?
18: Yeah. The derby was better than the game. I'll say that. I don't think you can argue against that. The actual All-Star game was a dud this year.
17: Yes, it was very much a dud. It really was. It was bad.
18: And the thing about the Home Run Derby, and I'm sure it probably has to do with the fact that it was on Netflix and maybe a lot of the older demographic was phased out, but it was the lowest rated Home Run Derby since 2003. I was a little surprised by that.
17: Though. I mean, it's got
18: it has to be. It has to be.
17: Because I'll be honest with you, I loved it. It's great. I thought it was incredible. Now, I was there. It was just...
18: Right, right.
17: It was in my town. It was just something spectacular. Like, it was just fun. Like, they're booing, you know, the crowd, my people showed up, right?
18: Oh, of course, as they do, you know.
17: You know, like they were booing the kids, dropping the balls.
18: Hey, right, catch dropping the ball. Fly ball, right?
17: Like, you know, the whole
18: you're
17: thing.
18: You're going to be out there. Like, you got to show up.
17: As much as they were booing Jordan Walker, his dad, they were making a big fuss over him. It was not when he won it and came back and beat Schwarber in an incredible finish. They gave him lots of love. It was very nice.
18: It was great. Yeah. And I have been critical of the Home Run Derby the last few years, not because of the Derby itself and the format, whether it's timed or whether it's amount of swings. That's fine. It's just the amount of stars that don't participate. I'm glad that Schwarber, I'm glad that Harper participated in it. I would just love more face of the sport type of guys if they were to participate in that sort of tournament, because I think that's what's hurt the dunk contest too. You have like a two-way G League guy win the dunk contest every other year. It's like that. I don't think people really show up to want to see that. But the way that the Derby ended, it was spectacular. You couldn't ask for much more. So.
17: Yes, and you're right. The game itself was not good. No. Although the Sandlot stuff was great. Like I loved the Sandlot. The tribute to Sandlot. I thought that was kind of cool.
18: Yeah.
17: But you're right. The game was a drag. It was a great celebration of baseball though. The red carpet. And,
18: oh, it's great.
17: You know, the whole nine. Like
18: the idea of miking guys up. Sometimes it works. Last year, I thought it worked great. They miked up Clayton Kershaw in his last All-Star start, and you know,
17: yes.
18: He's talking to Smoltz, and Smoltz says, "Throw a splitter," and he's like, "I don't throw a splitter, Smoltz." Stuff like that's great. You know, they tried to mic up Pete Crow Armstrong, who has been a firecracker, getting into it with other players and getting into it with fans. And it just was drab. You know, that was a swing and a miss. But you had to try it. He just didn't say much of anything. They're like, oh, I played soccer when I was a kid. Like, it was just, there was nothing there.
17: I thought you were talking about the Schwarber when the earpiece came out.
18: Oh, no.
17: And he was cursing.
18: Yeah, that was great. But they mic'd up Pete Crow Armstrong when he was in center field. I think like
17: He was talking about being a Bears fan.
18: Yeah, he was. It was okay. There was just not a whole lot there. I thought there might be a little more charisma mixed in there somewhere.
17: Yeah.
18: You never know what you're going to get in situations like that, too.
17: I think he was likable, though.
18: He came off in that situation as very likable when he generally does not. And again, yes. I think the reason that he doesn't come off as likable, which is probably why Fox wanted to mic him up. So it was totally justified. I just don't think it hit. But you're not going to hit on everything either.
17: Yeah.
18: So last year's All-Star game was phenomenal. And you ended with the swing off and the Schwarber and all that was great. So it's a one-off. I love the pitchers
17: and the catchers, and they're going, all right, now he's making me work. Like he had Dylan Cease.
18: Right.
17: Like, that was good.
18: Right.
17: Like I love the what kind of pitch you're throwing. I'm going to hit him up. I'm going to go with, you know, splitter. I'm going to go with the slurve. I'm going to go do this. It's going to be up and out. Like, yeah, I love that stuff. Like that actually works, you know.
18: That was interesting. Well, like having Harper mic'd up for his at-bat, it's really hard to have a conversation with a guy who's, even though it's an All-Star game, he's still trying to concentrate and figure out what he's doing in his at-bat. So that didn't do justice to anybody. So to have him mic'd up in that situation.
17: Yeah, yeah. No, that's true. But it was a big week, right? Like, you know, the All-Star, lots of fanfare, right, Netflix. Then we had the semifinals of the World Cup and then the finals. Today and Spain beats Argentina, and all that stuff happens, right?
18: Mm-hmm.
17: And it was all fine, except none of it is going to be what takes place coming up shortly. So, I segue because you and I have not spoken about this coming season and what to expect. So I'm going to give you, you have to take at least 3 to 5 teams, because I convolute everything.
18: Of course you do. Yes.
17: In each conference, subset A, B, 1A, I want you to pick 3 to 5 teams. We'll both do the exercise.
18: Okay.
17: Depending on time, and because, you know, sometimes it can drag on.
18: Just a smidge.
17: And I want to go up or down. Like the biggest either surprises in your minds for the good or for the bad. It could have a meteoric rise or a tumble. All right. So okay. I'll go first just to give you kind of what I'm looking at.
18: Okay.
17: So as much as it pains me to say this, I'm kind of afraid of the Cowboys.
18: Mm-hmm.
17: I think the Cowboys are going to have a big year. I love their defensive coordinator. I know Christian Parker.
18: Yep.
17: Who came from the Eagles.
18: Fangio guy. Yep.
17: Yes. Real sharp guy. Young dude. Sharp. The whole knows his stuff. They got better. They couldn't get any worse. They got better defensively.
18: Right.
17: Right. You got more athletic. And, you know, listen, the one thing I liked about the Jeremy Fowler list was I appreciated where Dak Prescott was, because I thought he was in a perfect spot. He needs to get love. He has become a terrific quarterback. Say whatever you want about playoffs and whatever. In the regular season, last year, when he's healthy, I mean, he played great quarterback. Got the ball out. He's always accurate. He knows what he's looking at. He's great at reading the defense. And he gets the ball out fast and accurate.
18: Yep, I cannot disagree with any of that. He's been one of the best regular season quarterbacks the past 6 or 7 years when he's been healthy. So all the Dallas Cowboys were missing was some consistency on the defensive side and some talent, and they've revamped that talent defensively. Like you mentioned, they've brought in a different defensive coordinator. So the sky's the limit for them. So I actually think they have a phenomenal chance of winning the NFC East. So they are most definitely on a riser's list for me. 1,000%, I agree with you on that.
17: All right, who else? Now I wouldn't say anybody win the East. Let's get back.
18: I can give them that. Because I just, they're
17: crazy.
18: Okay, so I'm not going to say that they're going to drastically fall and disappoint anybody, but I don't know about your Philadelphia Eagles and that offense that they're installing and whether or not it's an offense that Jalen Hurts can thrive in. I'm not saying that he can't do it. I'm just saying that that's not the typical style of offense that he has thrived in his career. I need to see him do it before I can believe that he can do it. So I'm not going to say they're going to have some meteoric drop from 11-6 and miss the playoffs or anything. But if you tell me that they're battling for a wild card spot or not locking in and actually winning the NFC East, I don't think that's unfathomable to me. So while I have Dallas rising, I think I have your Philadelphia Eagles dropping a smidge or two. I know. Sacrilege, I'm sure. I got to see it, Ant. I got to see it.
17: I mean, I think it's fair. As much as makes me lose my breath, I think it's fair. I will say this. Listen, the offense stuff's real. Like, they have a new coordinator. Sean Mannion is coming in. He's going to have Jalen do a lot more different stuff, a lot of under center, a lot of play action, right? It's going to look different. He was always RPO and read option, and that was the, you know, that's what he ran at Alabama. It's what he ran at Oklahoma. And that's what he ran for the most point, most of his pro career. But they tried to do little wrinkles with it, but mostly that's been the basis of the offense. That's going to change.
18: Mm-hmm.
17: And you're right. There's no A.J. Brown. Now, I don't know if that's better because there was a lot of push and pull between those two, as you know.
18: Could be addition by subtraction. Who knows?
17: Yes. But you lose a great player. A.J. Brown's a great player. No matter what you say, he was a great player. And, you know, Devontae Smith is going to have to step up. Now, their O-line is healthy and should be back to being really good, which means you should be able to run the ball with Saquon, who, by the way, had a home invasion last night.
18: Did you see this? Yeah, I did see that story. Thankfully, he and his family were safe, but they attempted break-in. Somebody actually got into the house, from what I understood.
17: Yeah.
18: Very scary.
17: Awful. Absolutely awful.
18: So, thankfully, they're okay. That's scary.
17: Yeah. But you know, there are a lot of question marks. And I don't know that he's, I don't know that Jalen's going to thrive. Like, I know he's open for it, like open to it, and he's embracing it, and he's been working on it. You know, we'll see. I feel you. He should be ranked higher than 17, but whatever.
18: Yeah.
17: Defensive leader, spectacular.
18: No doubt. I'll give him that for sure.
17: Spectacular. Absolutely. They're a spectacular defense. And they're just young, in their prime. They fly around. They have one tiny hole, and that's safety when they're not in base, because Cooper DeJean plays safety in base. Mm-hmm. But when they're a nickel, I mean, you know, you got a rook. I mean, we're a second-year guy now, and he was hurt last year, so we'll see. But other than that, they're nasty. They come at you. Their front is nasty. They have great cornerback play. Right, like your secondary between Quinion and Cooper is nasty. So I think they're pretty stacked.
18: Yeah, yeah. Again, I don't think they're going to be terrible, but I just don't know if I necessarily would pick them to win the East over Dallas as it currently sits right now for me.
17: All right, let's stay in the NFC. Okay. We'll take a quick TO.
18: Yep.
17: We'll do two more teams, and then we'll go to the AFC. But right now, my eye on somebody as a riser. Mm-hmm. Well, they rose last year, but I think they're even rising higher.
18: Okay.
17: We'll talk about it. Kevin Figures, Anthony Gargano, it's a Fox Sports Sunday.
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12: Lows level off around 66 tonight under partly cloudy skies. Winds out of the south, 5 to 10 miles per hour. Sunshine mixed with clouds at times again tomorrow. Chance of thunderstorms. Daytime highs approaching 89. Mainly clear skies tomorrow night. Slight chance of thunderstorms. Lows level off around 68. From the Weatherology Weather Center, I'm meteorologist Paul Trombley on 99.3 The Fan, Winona. Right now, 73.
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0: Welcome back. Fox Sports Sunday. Anthony Gargano, Kevin Figures. Hey, the excitement of FIFA World Cup was spectacular. I hope we caught it streaming live on Fox One, the official English streaming platform, that you caught every unforgettable moment. Fox One brought the action straight to your screen. You never missed a goal. Download Fox One. Experience all the great sports that Fox One has to offer. And we crowned the champ today. We crowned Spain. And then we enjoyed it. We enjoyed the, being the host and hosting this World Cup. It was spectacular. Yeah. What one other team, Fig? Cincinnati, man.
1: Oh, you had that's the one that I had picked out. I'm right there with you.
0: Ah.
1: Yes. 100%.
0: You go, because I'm with you.
1: We obviously know about the offense. You'll have Joe Burrow back healthy, all the receiving talent. You know, that's a given. But defensively, they went out and overhauled a lot of their defensive roster, trading for Dexter Lawrence, signing Jonathan Allen, Brian Cook, another guy from the Chiefs secondary that they lost. Yep. They brought in Kyle Duggar. I love the drafting of Cassius Howell. I think he could be an immediate impact guy for them. So they've revamped their entire defense. And I think they're not going to be dominant. I'm not saying they're going to be the 85 Bears or anything, but when you have an offense that dynamic, you just need to be respectable. And I do think their defense is going to be respectable this season, respectable enough that it wouldn't surprise me, Anthony, if they found a way to jump up and win the AFC North. Because nobody in the North, even the Baltimore Ravens, nobody scares me.
0: Dude, I was going to say the same thing. You and I, right there together. Right there. I see the same thing. I look at Baltimore, again, new coach.
1: Mm-hmm. New offense for Lamar.
0: Right, you're going to miss, you're going to miss Harbaugh. And here's the thing about Lamar. I love Lamar. He did not play well last year.
1: No, he didn't.
0: He was erratic.
1: His stats might say differently, but if you actually watched him play, it was not a good performance at all.
0: He didn't have the burst. Now, I hope he comes back and he has his usual burst. I love the guy, right? I think he's a warrior, the whole thing.
1: Yeah.
0: He didn't play well. He wasn't Superman, right? Like, and he still doesn't have enough around him. You got a diminutive one to throw to. That's it.
1: Yeah. And I like
0: tight ends.
1: Yeah. But I just don't know if he's the number one for you like that. Mark Andrews.
0: Right.
1: Kind of lost a half step. You know, so defensively, I think they're going to be back. You get, if Madubuike comes back. You know, defensively, they'll be fine. You know, Jesse Minter was a Baltimore guy. He knows their culture. I'm not worried about their defense, but the offensive situation is the one that bears monitoring. You mentioned Lamar Jackson. You know, he's getting older. You're not going to get, you know, more twitchy or more athletic. All the things that he's losing, he's not going to gain back as he inches closer to 30 here. And he's 29. I think he'll be 30 at the start of next season or midway through next season.
0: Yeah.
1: So I don't see him improving when it comes to his running ability. That's something that's going to continue to decline, which means he's going to have to rely on passing the ball. And he's a better passer, pure passer, than people give him credit for. But to your point, good enough with the weapons that he has around him, that I'm not sure about. So I just have too many questions about Baltimore. And same questions when it comes to Pittsburgh. You know,
0: yeah,
1: Mike McCarthy, not the biggest fan of.
0: You know,
1: did they improve the receiver position with Lunt? Yes, they've improved that receiver. But even Rodgers is not what he once was. So I have questions about Pittsburgh, too.
0: Yep. Yep, that's why I look at Cincinnati and I go, man, I can easily see them win that division.
1: No doubt.
0: Easily see that.
1: I don't know where the odds currently sit, but if for my money right now, if I had to pick a division winner in the AFC North, my money would go with the Cincinnati Bengals, and I wouldn't think twice about it.
0: Yeah, I kind of see it the same way. And I do think, just because we're looking at this South, just because we went over every division.
1: Yeah.
0: I mean, this could be the year where Sunshine finally is the guy. That's what I'm looking for.
1: Got to put together back-to-back seasons, but Houston's not going anywhere, and it's a big year for C.J. Stroud. It's a make-or-break year for him because Houston has all the makings of a championship roster.
0: I thought they just got to get their dude. I thought it was going to happen last year. I was all they got hot and was reeling off wins, and I'm like, Houston's going to win the Super Bowl.
1: And as poorly as he played in that game against the Patriots, they still were down by a one possession going into the fourth quarter, I believe it was.
0: Yeah.
1: tells you how good the infrastructure around him is. They just need more from CJ at the quarterback position.
2: Yeah, yeah, and this is it. That's right. All right, well, plenty of football that we're going to – all this World Cup stuff, it was great because it whetted our appetite for football. It's coming. A lot of fun, everybody. Thanks for hanging with us. We appreciate it. Love you guys. Have a great week.
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2: Low level off around 66 tonight under partly cloudy skies. Winds out of the south, 5 to 10 miles per hour. Sunshine mixed with clouds at times again tomorrow. Chance of thunderstorms. Daytime highs approaching 89. Mainly clear skies tomorrow night. Slight chance of thunderstorms. Lows level off around 68. From the Weatherology Weather Center, I'm meteorologist Paul Trombley on 99.3 The Fan, Winona. Right now, it's 72 degrees.
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11: Taking you into the work week. 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
12: I just realized this. 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You know that the Dolphins are probably going to start off 9-1?
11: Sure.
12: Wow.
11: Yeah.
12: I better get some money on them quick.
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11: 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Hit the thumbs up icon and comment away. Let us know whose take you agree with, and even those who you don't. 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You know, you said the same thing last year.
12: No, but we have a quarterback now. Please stop it, Chris.
11: That was your quarterback last year, too.
12: That's my quarterback. Let's go.
11: Heard this before.
12: So there's a point where you
11: got to inject some logic into this, Arnie Spanier. Some logic. I don't doubt that you're going to go 1-0, but you're telling me that you're going to beat the Niners and the Chiefs?
12: The Chiefs, are they going to even have Mahomes for that game? Well, we know that
11: the way
12: sure.
11: They're making it sound now, Mahomes is going to be back.
12: The Vikings are nobody. The Bengals are, we have them at home. They will beat up on the Jets, beat up on the Patriots, beat up on the Lions at home. Yeah. Beat up on the Colts. Jeez, we won't lose until we play the Bills. Oh, this is going to be one hell of a year for me. Let's go. Let's start.
11: I think there's a better chance you're 1-9 than you are 9-1. In fact, I would bet my arm on it. You can cut my arm off live on the air if you're 9-1. I'll go with the Mark Willard take. By the way, owes Brian Noe both of his arms because he said
12: both?
11: He would. Yeah, but I think it was both of them. He said he'd cut his arms off if LeBron ever won with the
12: Edward
11: Cavs.
12: Scissorhands?
11: Yeah, I don't know. I don't know how he would do it. You still do sports talk, right? You just couldn't scroll around on the web.
12: You're right. You can't scroll.
11: So is this what the show becomes now? You just yelling about how great the Dolphins are going to be from now until eternity?
12: I didn't even realize it till just now. So how could I talk about how great they are? Now that they have a quarterback, I'm like, maybe I should look up to see how they're going to start the year. I should get some money on them quickly. I know they're all kind of a long.
11: How many of those games do you even think they're gonna be favorites?
12: Well, they're none of them. None of them. Except maybe the Jets game. The Jets game. The Jets are 2.5-point favorite over us.
11: Are they really?
12: I have all the lines for the game.
11: I was trying to look ahead here to see, and all I can find right now is Super Bowl lines on DraftKings.
12: Oh, I got all the lines for all the Dolphin games.
11: All right, so what is week one with the Raiders? A push?
12: No, Vegas is a 3-point favorite.
11: Three? Let's go.
12: Oh, that's like stealing.
11: Oh, yeah. Easy money for you there on that. How bad is it then with your 9-1 start in San Francisco in week two?
12: 10.5 San Francisco.
11: But you're going 9-1 because you got that one as a win?
12: Oh, absolutely.

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5: Lows dip down to about 66 overnight under partly cloudy skies, south winds 5 to 10 miles per hour. Sunshine mixed with clouds at times again. Monday, chance of thunderstorms. Daytime highs approaching 89. Mainly clear skies. Monday night, slight chance of thunderstorms. Lows level off around 68. From the Weatherology Weather Center, I'm meteorologist Paul Trombley on 99.3 The Fan, Winona. Right now, 72.
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10: All right, it's Arnie and Plank. We are heading down the home stretch. Show's flown by tonight.
11: Quick show.
10: Paul's called you out, though. He says you're out of touch. He says, Arnie, it's not 1975 anymore. Buffalo is not a blue-collar town. The PSLs and season tickets sold out in 2 seconds because we can't afford it here.
11: Wow,
10: the people whining about ticket prices are blue hairs who want major league prices for our major league sports for minor league prices. Sorry, it's 2026. 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
11: Wow. I know a lot of blue-collar Bill fans out there not happy where those prices are going. It's tough, especially for that new stadium, Chris. That's just getting crazy out there.
10: College football is the worst. It's getting bad, too, because PSLs are a ripoff. Well, I shouldn't say that. PSLs, to me, are a little bit unfair because you've got to pay for the right to have that seat, and then you still have to pay for that seat, and then you still got to pay for parking, and you still got to pay for, you know, concessions. I know there's some people like, well, you know, you can make yourself a bologna sandwich. You don't have to have concessions. But you really want to do that? Like, you want to take your family to an event? It's like, hey, don't you eat anything here. We ate in the car on the way
11: here.
10: I want you to enjoy the
11: experience.
10: But
11: the students get a deal, though. They always get that. That's the way it should
10: be.
11: Do
10: they?
11: They don't?
10: Do they? Do they get cheaper concession prices?
11: No, but I thought that, like, for tickets, like, it's somehow paid in part of their tuition. It's like, just flash your metric card or whatever, and you get in free or something like that.
10: Where'd your son go to school?
11: Kent State.
10: So he probably did get that, right?
11: I'm not even sure. I don't know what I paid for.
10: Just throwing that out there. Did you get free stuff when you went to Arizona?
11: They were looking for people to go to games. They would take people from the library and say, go study at the game. Just go to the game.
10: Even in basketball?
11: That was for basketball. We were, my first year there, we were 1-17 in the, 1-17 in the Pac-10.
10: 1-17?
11: Yeah, I believe.

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9: Lows dip down to about 66 overnight under partly cloudy skies, south winds 5 to 10 miles per hour. Sunshine mixed with clouds at times again. Monday, chance of thunderstorms. Daytime highs approaching 89. Mainly clear skies. Monday night, slight chance of thunderstorms. Lows level off around 68. From the Weatherology Weather Center, I'm meteorologist Paul Trombley on 99.3 The Fan, Winona. Right now, 72.
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0: It is the Ben Maller Show. As we are beginning a brand new week here, getting into NFL training camp mode. Some teams already underway. Rookies have reported for multiple NFL franchises. Who the hell cares? We wait till September when the real games begin. In the meantime, though, we are here for you all night.
1: Hell yeah.
0: And if you'd like to join the Talk Festivus, you can hit us up on the X machine. And how do you do that? Well, that's at Ben Maller. You can also call in if you want. There's really no lines open at this point, so you have to wait for somebody to hang up there. But when the lines open, 877-99 on Fox, you do not have to call. We've got plenty of content. Do not need you to call. If you want to call, you're more than welcome to call. But that's it. You can say hello to Lorena, FSR Tech Queen.
2: Hi, Bill.
0: No talking, please. And Koopaloop, a Bronco fan. That's a Bronco fan. Your comments can and will be used against you in the court of sports radio. Yeah. Rob writes and he says, Maller was more

0: It is the Bane Mantler Show. As I, Bill Miller, reminder to check out the Fifth Hour podcast, full weekend of pod. 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Check out the Fifth Hour podcast. It'll make me happy, and that's really all that we care about. All right, back to it we go. And before we pay off the Who Am I game, it is time now for the play of the day. The play of the day, but not just any play of the day. It's the Tire Rack play of the day. Let's see. Let's go to the World Cup, the swamplands of New Jersey, Spain and Argentina. What do you think the play of the day is? Let's find out.
1: Poro chance to cross, hooks it in. Williams battling, knocks it down. It's free. It's
0: a goal.
1: It's fantastic.
0: Wow. 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Time now to pay off the Who Am I game, a blatant attempt to get you to listen a little bit longer. And I don't know anything that can convince a listener to a talk radio show to listen longer than some hot Rockies trivia. I mean, my God, does it get any better than that? So Hunter Goodman, that's a baseball player. Hunter Goodman, he became the second fastest Rockies player to reach 30 home runs in a single season. I am the only Colorado player who did it in fewer games. Now, remember, the Rockies, not lately, but for years, they always had really good offensive teams and terrible pitching. Now they have mediocre offense and mediocre pitching. Well, still pretty bad. Anyway, that is the question. What is the answer? Let's see. Does anyone know the answer? We go to the great unwashed and see Joey Logano guessed by Random Ryan. Buggity, buggity, buggity, buggity. Andy and Lionel Lakes going with John Elway as his answer. Vinny Castilla, or as he used to be called, Castilla from Dat Dude. That was when he was in Tampa. Byron Buxton from Femi, the Uber Eats driver in Minnesota. Our buddy, top food delivery guy. He's our listener. He's our friend. Alf, the alien opiner, going with Jimothy as his answer.
2: Freddie, I love that little raccoon.
0: Freddie Potuck from Doc Dan, not a real doctor, plays one on the radio. Dante's going with Todd Helton, the former Tennessee quarterback. Anthony and Anaheim, here's a name we haven't heard from in a while, No Condom Carl. Anthony called him by the wrong name, but it was No Condom Carl, who famously was a star caller and just left. Robbie, the Mariner fan, says Justin in Cincinnati's cat, his cat sanctuary is the answer. Big Daddy from Mal the Prop Guy. Look at Big Daddy putting constituent cans on the shelf. Look at it. A little sweat going there. Not bad. What else do we have? Natron in Stockton says Bronny James is the answer. The great Bronny James. Do you have great at taking money. Do you have an answer, Lorena?
2: Fastest one I know, Speedy Gonzalez.
0: The great Speedy Gonzalez. No, the correct answer would be Larry Walker, a Canadian lad. Larry Walker. I said Larry Walker, he's Canadian.
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6: Lows dip down to about 66 overnight under partly cloudy skies. South winds 5 to 10 miles per hour. Sunshine mixed with clouds at times again. Monday, chance of thunderstorms. Daytime highs approaching 89. Mainly clear skies Monday night. Slight chance of thunderstorms. Lows level off around 68. From the Weatherology Weather Center, I'm meteorologist Paul Trombley on 99.3 The Fan, Winona. Right now, 70.
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0: 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Maller Monologues will come up. 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Check it out right now. Thank you, thank you, thank you. Thank you, YouTube! All right, back to it. Time to pay off the Insta trivia. Early in college, blank was overweight and had poor conditioning. After losing about 30 pounds, this person transformed into the nation's top pitching prospect. He would become the fastest pitcher in Major League Baseball history to reach 1,500 strikeouts based on innings pitched. That is the Insta trivia. What is the answer? Let's see. Does anyone know the answer? We go to the Great Unwashed. Alf, the alien opiner, says Worcester's own Harvey Ball. Yeah, I learned on the podcast over the weekend that a guy from Worcester came up with that yellow smiley face. You know the famous emoji, the yellow?
1: Really?
0: Yeah, guy from Worcester, Harvey Bell.
1: Wow.
0: Fun fact. Sid Finch from Mr. Irrigation. Chuck Norris, guest by Femi, our Uber Eats guy. Alan Trammell from Robin, Minnesota. Anthony, disrespect will not be tolerated from Eileen in San Francisco. Giselle Bunchin, who is 46 today from late night drug tester. Bazooka Joe from Docked In. What say you, Lorena?
1: Odysseus.
0: No, it is the guy that had that natitude. Steven Strasburg played for Tony Gwynn at San Diego State. He was known as Slothberg because he was a fat pig at San Diego State. Here we go, here we go, here we go. Not anymore,
2: it's
0: though.
2: Maller.
3: How about that?
0: Yes.
2: To the third degree.
0: Coop. Koopaloop. Justin Cooper. Koopaloop.
2: It's Grill.
4: Ben.
0: Yes.
4: There was reports over the weekend that Jacoby Brissett is expected to settle in as the starter for the Cardinals.
0: Yes.
4: But if they have a losing record around or after Halloween, that Gardner Minshew or Carson Beck could get a chance.
0: Oh, thank God.
4: Ben, which one? Do you think Carson Beck will see the field at all?
0: Yeah, I think they will because Minshew gets hurt all the time and Jacoby Brissett stinks. So they don't have a quarterback. They're not trying to win. They're trying to suck so bad they get the next in the lineage of the Manning family. They want Arch Manning, so that's obvious what they're doing. So I think all three of them play. Next!
4: Last week during Mallet of the Third Degree, you said you think the Tigers still could make a playoff push.
0: That's right.
4: Now there was a report saying that the Dodgers could possibly trade for Tarek Skubal. Do you think he is even available if they can make a playoff push?
0: Yes, because they're not going to pay him. So both those things are true. Like, Tigers are not going to pay Skubal what he wants. So he's going to leave, so they have to decide, do they want to try to go for it one last time or trade him to the Dodgers for a bunch of suspects? So, yeah, both things are possible. Next!
4: Ben, the UFL made an interesting tweak to the rules in 2026, boosting the points for a 60-yard field goal from 3 to 4. Do you think the NFL would ever do that?
0: No, we need less field goals. We don't need more field goals. We need less. 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It sucks. 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
0: 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Put it on the board. I won the game. 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

0: Under partly cloudy skies, southerly winds 5 to 10 miles per hour. Sunshine mixed with clouds at times. Monday, chance of thunderstorms. High temperatures reach up to 88. Monday night, 68. Daytime highs approaching 79. Tuesday, under mainly clear skies, 76. Wednesday. From the Weatherology Weather Center, I'm meteorologist Paul Trombley on 99.3 The Fan, Winona. Currently, it's 72 degrees.
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1: Hey, you sports figure guy or girl.
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1: Here's some instant advice.
3: Hold that thought. No one's paid attention to me for 10 whole seconds.
1: And if you don't like it, screw you.
0: All right, so we have three options here. Three options as recommended. I have one. I was going to give advice to World Cup soccer fans on what to watch now that the World Cup is over. We also have Ferg Dog, who said, how about advice to Jerome on how to chill out? Jerome in Charleston, who's very angry at the world. Alf, the alien opiner, said advice to retired callers Jed, who fled, and Justin in Cincinnati, who have gotten out of the rat race. They can't handle the spotlight anymore. And Eek in Roseville, Minnesota, said, how about advice to Bryson DeChambeau, who had a tough run of it over the weekend. So, Lorena, you want to pick here? Which one do you like here, Lorena? Go ahead.
4: Let's do the third one, Bryson DeChambeau.
0: Really? I did not expect you to go with... I was surprised.
4: I was kind of leaning towards how to, you know, make Messi feel better after losing to his protege, but hey.
0: All right, so Bryson DeChambeau, who had a tough run of it over the weekend. So, advice to DeChambeau. Does it really matter who we give advice to? Anyway, these guys just call up and have their own agenda. 877-99 on Fox. If you want to be part, 877-996-6369. And Rory McIlroy slamming Bryson DeChambeau. There was a penalty, accused him of holding the Open hostage over the weekend. A big hullabaloo in the golf world. Scottie Scheffler said DeChambeau is not a cheater, even though there was a rules hullabaloo at the British Open. All right, here we go. You're live on the air when you hear my voice. Line one, your advice to Bryson DeChambeau, line one.
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0: Open. 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
7: Hey, look, did he stomp the grass or something? Is that what happened?
0: Yeah, something like that. Yeah. That's morning time, by the way. Rick and Maryland. Caller, you're on the air. Advice to Bryson DeChambeau, caller.
8: Tom Brady bought his son a three-lick.
0: All right, there's Jerome. Caller, you're on the air. Line 6. Hello, Line 6. You're live on the air, Line 6. DeChambeau was given a two-stroke penalty because he, as the caller mentioned there, stomped around the grass.
9: You should have went with advice for Jerome, Lorena. Listen to him. He's still pissed.
0: Yeah, that's a good point, Ferg Dog. Yeah, Jerome's still upset. He's calling in. He can't get his take on the air all the way. Caller, you're Line 1. You're on the air. Line number 1. Number 1. Hello,
10: hey,
0: caller.
10: Hey, Maddie. Hey, maybe me and Jerome can do a segment, picking with Poppy and Jerome.
0: Oh, there's a Dorko the comedian. And he did really good, by the way. His song was, he killed it. That's a shocker in the Mallorpalooza. Very good song. Let's go to line 3. You're on the air. It's the instant advice line, unscreened radio for Bryson DeChambeau. Big controversy there at Royal Birkdale over the weekend. Hello, you're on the air, line 3.
11: Oh, hey, Ben, how you doing? I'll take him down, too.
0: All right, line 5. Everyone's a comedian. Line 5, you're on the air, line 5.
12: Take him to the chopping block. Off with his head.
0: Okay, thank you. Yes, it's unscreened. Line 6, you're on the air, line 6. Advice to Bryson DeChambeau.
13: prepared for the Las Vegas Ben Maller meet and greet coming the end of August.
0: End of August. How about that? Sounded like our buddy Slug in Vegas. We look forward to that. All right, line number one. Number one. Hello, line one. You're number on the line. Hello.
7: Yeah, the grass is on fire. Morning time.
0: Yes.
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0: I might want to, yeah, get some water or something like that.
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0: Well, that sounded like Andrew in Bakersfield. 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Hello.
15: Make them jump in the pond after the ball.
0: That's good. Oh, see, that's Sean the Hood Guy. I recognize that voice. That's the iconic pipes of Sean the Hood Guy checking in. It's Unscreened Radio. We're giving advice to Bryson DeChambeau. Got in some trouble there at the British Open over the weekend. There was a stomping around the grass incident. And we'll do one more. If it's good, I'll take credit. If not, I'll blame the Koopa Loop, who's going to pick the final call.
16: On line the three.
0: Line three. You're on the air. Advice to Bryson DeChambeau. Line three.
17: Line one.
0: All right. Guy not paying attention, Coop. Guy not paying attention on line three.
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0: 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If you just got up early, did not hear the whole show, we've been yapping away in the audio dojo.
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0: 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It's omnipresent. 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And we slice it up, and for Ryan in Shrewsbury, the best of version, which has been cannibalized, is 0.7 seconds. 0.7 seconds. 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Do us a solid. Thank you. Thank you. Appreciate that.
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4: It's time for another Maller game show.
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6: The Lakers?
7: I believe the answer is the Clippers.
4: That is the top answer. 40 points. It's Maller Militia Feud.
0: All right, let's do it. Let's play the feud right now. We welcome in our contestants back. Our favorite high school football coach in the greater Orlando area. We say hello to Coach Russell. Hello, Coach Russell. Welcome.
8: Good morning, Ben, my friend. How you doing? I'm back, brother.
0: He's back after a
8: season's ready to go.
0: Well-deserved.
8: I'm up early now.
0: Well-deserved couple of weeks of not getting up early. You are back. Hallelujah. Hallelujah. When's the first big practice for the football team here? What are we looking at?
8: Well, we have team pictures today at 10, so I got to get over there early this morning and we're going to a camp this coming weekend, actually. So we're actually practicing this week. So.
0: Oh, cool. All right. Well, excited. Yeah. That's my favorite time of the year. Football time is almost here. All right, Coach, hold on a sec. And you will be going against Hollering James. Hello, Hollering James.
9: I'm going to celebrate my birthday with a win.
0: Is it your birthday today?
9: My birthday's today. Happy birthday to me. Happy birthday to me. Let's be Coach Russell.
0: James,
9: I live in a tree.
0: You're not supposed to sing yourself happy birthday. That's not.
9: You know. Oh, you can't do that.
1: I think it's okay.
0: Is it okay? All right. Hold on. Here we go. What do we got? 1, 2, 3, 4, or 5. What do we think here?
1: We're thinking number 5.
0: All right. Very good. Here we go, gentlemen. Your name is your buzzer. 100 people surveyed. And the top 1, 2, 3, 4, 5 answers on the board. Name something that gets worse as men get older.
8: Coach
0: Russell.
8: Dude. Memory.
0: Your memory. Is that on there? Yes, memory was the 5th answer. You got that right, Coach Russell. You get to go again.
8: Your hairline.
0: That's right. Absolutely. Where did the hair go? My God. All right, Coach Russell, there are 3 answers left. Name something that gets worse as men get older.
8: Your physique, your appearance.
0: Physique, is that on there? No, it is not. James, Hollering James. Well, it does get worse, but it's just not on there. Go ahead, James.
9: Your body odor.
1: That's what I said. I said you guys get gassier as you get older.
0: Well, everyone smells.
1: Just not
0: agree. Men and women, when they get older, you smell like old. You smell old.
1: Yeah,
0: you're old.
1: Whatever. Do have a smell.
0: All right, Coach. Actually, anybody here, Coach Russell, you want to steal? Go ahead. Name something.
8: Oh yeah, your hearing.
0: Your hearing is that on? No, believe it or not. All right, James. What? Back to you, James.
9: Your gray hair. Your black hairline.
0: We already got that. All right, Coach Russell, anything else here?
8: Eyesight.
0: Eyesight, yes, need reading glasses. Get to go again, Coach Russell. All right, we're out of time. The other answers were body aches and...
1: My back!
0: Oh, my back and like energy or stamina, if you know what I mean. All right, there you go.
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0: So you're saying
1: there's a lot less in Buffalo, a whole lot less, you know? And again, it's like, it should be Canada. Like, it's almost like we were being greedy, or we should have named it something different. Like, New York was being greedy. Like, why does this have to be a part of New York?
0: So that's Canada's team then.
1: Yeah.
0: So if we're talking about expanding internationally like we have, we already have a team in Canada, basically, with the Bills.
1: I mean, the way they named these places, right? Like, it's the New York, right? So it's like York, right? Like a Yorktown, right? When they were coming over here and naming stuff like the New York states, because everything was new. You know what I mean? Like,
0: yeah.
1: At what point did the new it's just going to be New York. It's not going to expire and be, shouldn't you call it Old York by now? You know,
0: I'm with you, man.
1: Like, Old York City.
0: Ben Maller and I were just talking about New Mexico. There's nothing new about that place.
1: Old York, Buffalo. Like, it's not new.
0: It's been a while.
1: So at what point does it go to old?
0: Yeah.
1: Just saying.
0: You got to update things.
1: I mean, it's a little lazy.
0: It's like,
1: if you ask me.
0: It's like the UFC legend BJ Penn.
1: No.
0: His nickname was the Prodigy.
1: Hmm.
0: I mean,
1: he used to be able to jump out of them pools, man.
0: Oh, yeah. Yeah,
1: he was a beast.
0: Yeah.
1: Yeah, he had some rough moments, though.
0: 3 years of training, Brazilian jiu-jitsu, and went over and won everything.
1: Yeah.
0: And nobody scored a point on him. Yeah, he was unbelievable. Hawaiian legend,
1: yeah.
0: BJ Penn.
1: He got caught up, though.
0: Yeah, you know, listen,
1: that
0: happens from time to
1: time. Sometimes you get lost in the sauce.
0: Yeah, you do.
1: Yeah.
0: Now, did you get lost in any sauce? What was the scenery like? Because we talked about, you know, just sort of the sights and sound from England and Argentina and what that looked like.
1: It felt like England and Argentina and Spain all at once in Redondo Beach.
0: Still going hard?
1: Oh, I parked my car, stepped up. Stepped into a big ass puddle of vomit.
0: No.
1: Didn't know it until I got out.
0: No.
1: I mean, they would.
0: No.
1: It was really bad, too.
0: What?
1: And it was too late. And then I bent over and my top hat came off.
0: No.
1: Luckily, it didn't fall in. It didn't fall into the vomit, but it was going bad out
0: what
1: there.
0: What time of day was this?
1: Right before the game started.
0: Oh, my God. So
1: right before the game started.
0: Like morning time. People are just letting it fly.
1: Redondo Beach was on fire, bro.
0: Good God.
1: The beach cities were on fire. It was pretty dope. We went down to the beach because Pim wanted to go surfing. She's a surfer. We went down to the beach a couple times. More often, two times more than what I would go, which we went two times. two times more than I would want to go, but since it was her birthday, I loaded, and I do it right. Like, I get the big boom box, the JBL party box. I load up everything into this you know, wagon, and we go get it in, man. And we had a good time, but you could tell that a lot of the people that were there weren't from here, you know. There were a lot of locals, but you could tell there were a lot of people that were not from here. So, I mean, you can assume, my assumptions were, especially by a couple of them, I felt like it was a safe assumption that they were probably from, like, somewhere from South America or, you know, from Spain.
0: Now, what would lead you to that? Okay.
1: Ass.
0: Oh, yeah.
1: Oh, man. Yeah. Didn't have to look in stands. Didn't have to look far. Just look around.
0: Yeah, real estate there. You know, if you're buying a property, you got to have a big back porch. So,
1: man,
0: that makes sense.
1: It lives up to the discussions. Like, there's something different. You know, like how they tried to, like, make that at one point in time in history, they were trying to say, you know, that black guys could jump higher than white guys because they had, like, this extra muscle in their back. You remember that?
0: No.
1: Oh, it was, like, in, like, the 90s or something like
0: wait,
1: that.
0: Wait, what? Racist.
1: They were trying to say, like, these scientists or these sports scientists, they're like, oh, they got an extra muscle in their back.
0: Son of a
1: right?
0: bitch. Can I get that implant?
1: Well, let me just say this. If it was black people having an extra muscle in their back to be able to jump higher, Spanish women have an extra two muscles in their back to look the way that they look.
0: Yeah.
1: Yeah. And it couldn't be one because it wouldn't be even. It's evenly two. And it's crazy because, you know, the whole BBL thing. You can tell if somebody's went down the BBL trail versus they just have a very nice, well-shaped body.
0: Homegrown.
1: You could tell. You can tell. And I don't want to get into the details of it because it might make me sound like I'm creepy or something. And I'm not. I just have eyes that work, and my brain is connected to my eyes. And it does a whole lot of analyzing. And when you're sitting there and, you know, you're in the sun and you're on the beach. Let me ask you this. What are you supposed to look at when you're sitting on a beach? That would be the better question. Right. When you go sit on a beach, like Lorena, you know, Patty, Jonas, when you go sit on a beach, what are you supposed to look at? Because you can only look at the water for so. I don't know. For me, when I look at the water too long, for some reason, my eyes get weird.
0: Yeah, it's just all the same.
1: So I have to start. Well, because I try to find like whales and sea life. And I love watching the pelicans. I love watching the pelicans. It's my favorite bird. But what else are you supposed to look at? So you start scanning what's around you on the beach. I see the kelp on the beach. You know, you see, you know, the oil, you know, chunks on the beach from the oil that gets into the water. You see all that. And you see some ass.
0: Yeah, I mean, it also depends on which beach you're going to. There's certain beaches out here where you could see some ass or you could see, you know, a drug addict.
2: The dog walkers, sifting too. Through.
1: No also, dogs on our beach.
2: Oh, I also like the surfers. I don't know if you guys have surfers.
1: My daughter surfs.
2: Yeah, so I like watching the surfers crash. Okay. I think that's fun.
1: That's fair, but how do you, when you go sit on the beach, do you sit, because I would venture to say even women see other women.
2: Oh, no, I can
1: see
2: appreciate
1: guys.
2: A nice bikini bod, don't get me wrong. Right? But like, and you know, if you see a holy Moses, you know, that's a good one. That's a good day. But I'm not looking for it, you know?
1: Yeah, I don't think you had to look where I was sitting at. There was no heaven.
2: In your face.
1: It was just like, oh. Now, I looked at my wife, and because I didn't want to feel like I was like creeping out. You know what I mean? Like, I didn't want to feel like a creeper. And I looked at her, she's like, no. They're out here today. They were out. And their boyfriends all looked the same. Every last one of them looked kind of like the same. Like a Ricky Martin or like a Enrique Iglesias. Oh, like, yeah, like literally sense. Like they were a singer.
0: Yeah.
1: They all looked like they were a singer. Like if you would have took all of them and put them collectively together, it was a singing group.
0: Look, I told you what... The kitchen crew at my brother's restaurant, and I never figured it out, but every time I would walk back there, they'd go, hola, Ricky Martin, hola!
1: Oh,
0: and
1: you would have been good. You would have been good to go.
0: And they were whistling, and I was like, I don't get it. And then that's why.
1: Yeah.
0: Okay.
3: That's got
1: to
3: be racist.
1: You had to throw yourself in there, huh? Because you got that little, okay. No. You got that little crossover look.
0: No, well.
1: If they only knew.
0: Well, no, they were alluding to something else.
1: Up top.
0: No, they were alluding to something else. Listen, you know, it's all about Mexico. It's all about respect. It's all about respect, you know, especially on this new frontier. So, congratulations.
1: You like the
0: Spain.
1: New frontier? I like the new frontier, but maybe not the new frontier you're talking about. But if you're going to take on that frontier that Jonas is talking about, well, you're going to want to take the right pickup truck. And, well, it just happens to be named the Nissan Frontier. That's right. It's built to do the job without making a fuss, and that's that Nissan Frontier, built for the work week and ready for the load up and the tailgate that we were just discussing on the weekends. The 2026 Nissan Frontier, get you one.
0: It's Two Pros and a Cup of Joe here on Fox Sports Radio. LeVar Arrington, Jonas Knox with you. We are going to have the usuals coming up later on. We got another edition of In Case You Missed It. We're also going to have our FSR IR in hour two of the program, and we will close up shop with the leftovers. All of it is yours here on this three-hour extravaganza.
3: Oh,
0: up
3: so
0: next,
3: good.
0: Though.
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12: Twin Cities weather, one more day of this heat and humidity, then things are going to get a little better tomorrow. Sunshine, a little breezy this afternoon, 93 with a heat index back to near 100 here in the Twin Cities. Still a little more of that smoky haze in the air today as well. Tomorrow, sunny and cooler, 81. Wednesday, sunshine with a high near 80. I'm meteorologist Sean Cable. Currently, it's 71.
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25: We have no accidents and no delays. There's construction closing 394 westbound from Washington Avenue to Highway 100. Westbound traffic will use the Easy Pass lanes until the end of July. These lanes will operate as normal, no toll lanes until the fall. I'm Maria Arnold, and that's your latest Total Traffic.
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13: I don't know.
14: It's literal halftime.
13: I don't watch soccer, and
15: I watched all of it.
14: I didn't watch a second of it.
13: It
14: sucked.
13: Yeah,
15: it did suck because even though the better team won, Maxwell Writers was 1-0 until I don't even remember. But until like the end of the game, at one point it was 20 shots for Spain, 0 for Argentina.
14: I think like, they said Argentina. They played in. It was like 70-something World Cup games, and that was the first half that they ever had. They had zero shots on goal.
13: It was so
15: obvious that Spain was the better team. So all the announcers were saying like that that Spain historically has not been good in penalty kicks, and that Argentina is. So that Argentina was just trying to keep it 0-0 and take their chances, and honestly, maybe even be the favorite if it gets to penalty kicks. So if Spain hadn't scored late, it might have been the weirdest win in the history of the World Cup. Because it would have been the absolute inferior team would have found a way to win if they could have stolen it in penalty
13: kicks.
15: The
13: part I can't
15: Spain
13: watch.
15: Was the better team.
14: Spain conceded one goal the whole tournament.
13: The flops. Come on. Yeah. Every single time you get just hit just a little bit. All of a sudden, it looks like the guy is going to have his leg amputated.
15: Right.
13: And then
15: there were a couple ones that were not acted yesterday.
13: And then
15: a couple
13: of
15: serious ones.
13: It's just.
15: Yeah. No, it gets old. Yeah. It gets old. like that happens in every sport in terms of like exaggerated fouls or exaggerated quarterbacks that have to exaggerate it to try to get a penalty. Like we get it. It's part of the game, but it's not just falling over. It is the flopping and rolling and grabbing the ankles. And it's like, okay,
0: you're okay.
15: You're fine.
0: Yeah.
15: Well, but then that Max, I don't know if did you watch most of it or all of it?
14: Yeah.
15: How about that dude that with the red car? That guy went literally ass over whatever 10 cups. Right. Like that guy got rocked.
14: Yeah, that was real that time.
15: That was real. He went upside down. He almost 360.
13: Yeah.
15: He got hit so hard.
13: It was a good one.
15: And cartwheeled, and he was down on the ground for a while. I'm like, that one's legit.
0: And my God, the comments or just some of the social media comments of people ripping. The Argentine player, how do you say
15: Argentinian
0: player, the player that made that tackle that got the red card and how it cost him the game. And the whole time yesterday I was thinking, I was like, somebody's going to make a mistake that's going to put their entire family in danger.
15: Ew.
0: Just how serious they take these sports. And it's crazy. Like
14: there's a guy from Colombia. Did you see that story?
0: No,
14: that he didn't go home.
0: Yeah,
14: he didn't. Really? He didn't go home, and he didn't get on the plane with the team, and they didn't know where he was at because he was getting death threats. And I think it was in the 90s. There was a guy that missed a penalty kick, and they killed him.
0: Oh my goodness! Jesus.
14: Yeah, it's
0: a different level of fandom.
14: We don't even understand. Even the craziest fans that you could think of, Eagles fans, Raiders fans, whatever. It's that times a thousand when it comes to soccer in these countries.
15: Well, Musk, initials is the same thing. If you lose today, you might want to disappear.
13: Someone's going to kill me.
15: I know 394 can suck a butt, but like you might have to take a different path home.
13: I know. This is
0: I hope nobody
13: less stressful. Deal. Well, thanks.
0: Yeah, Boss. I hope you're around.
15: Yeah, likewise.
13: You sounded like you really meant it, too.
14: I do. No offense, Boss. He would have been assassinated a long time ago. Wow.
13: Boss, good point.
15: None of us here hate you. We're all fond of you.
0: Yeah, I'm fond of you.
15: We're fond of you.
0: Yeah.
13: It almost feels
15: sincere.
13: Sincere.
0: Genuine, yeah.
13: We're fond.
15: Fond, yeah. Rory's not fond of Bryson, but we're fond of you.
13: I know,
15: Rory's
13: fond is just like, yeah. That's like the lightest form of like or love.
0: We have a positive opinion of you for the most part.
13: You're not so bad.
15: Are you fond of golf?
13: I love golf.
15: Are you fond of meat sauce, Paul Lambert?
13: I love saucy.
15: Are you fond of the Minnesota Vikings?
13: I love the Vikings.
15: Are you fond of your monster of a wife?
13: I love my wife.
0: Wow.
15: Sounds like you're fond of her. Front page sports after this. Lots to talk about. And again, Ben Lieber in an hour. Belinda Jensen at like 7:30. Alexis Huss at like 7:30-ish or so. Because at 8:15, quarterfinal number two, Mus, Max, Ben, Alexis, and Belinda square off. And one of you gets a crack at $120,000. It'll go up on Fridays during the tournament when we do the Monday-Friday thing. So today it's still 120K, which is an insane amount of money. Kelsey Cook already advancing to round two with a dominant performance on Friday. But we'll see who moves on today at 8:15. Front Page Sports is next.
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11: Chance of thunderstorms today. Otherwise, sunshine mixed with clouds at times. High temperatures reach up to 88. Winds out of the southwest, 8 to 15 miles per hour. Clear skies tonight. Slight chance of thunderstorms. Lows dip down to about 68. Daytime highs approaching 79. Tomorrow, mainly clear skies. From the Weatherology Weather Center, I'm meteorologist Paul Trombley on 99.3 The Fan, Winona. 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
0: Holiday, you're the best.
15: You're fond of Holiday?
0: I'm more than fond of Holiday. I love Holiday.
13: Max, your fondness here.
15: You just mentioned boss fights.
0: Yeah.
15: Did you see the boss fight that Kat had at Saturday night's main event at Madison Square Garden? Karl Anthony Towns choke slammed a couple of dudes in the ring for WWE.
0: It was actually
15: a big choke slam.
14: Yeah, this is a damn good choke slam too. I mean, that's more on the guy that was selling it, but still, it looked pretty sweet actually.
15: But his height makes it's like Andre the Giant. They looked so much more dramatic because the fall from where he lifts them to where they go down, it was pretty legit. And how when he leaned against the turnbuckle, almost like, I don't know, like he kind of got into it for a second. Props to Kat for selling it.
14: Yeah, he gets the bit, because sometimes celebrities come in there and they just absolutely mess it all up. But Kat, he gets the bit.
15: I mean, if you're going to do it, you got to do it at Madison Square Garden.
14: Yeah, Jalen Brunson was there. Kat was there. That was awesome.
15: Those guys are kings for the rest of their lives.
0: Forever. Oh, yeah. Right? Oh, for sure. Forever.
15: I just can't believe they're ever going to pay for a drink or a meal in New York City ever again.
0: Yeah,
15: if you're Cat or Jalen Brunson. No, they can afford it. But
0: I love Cat.
14: But it doesn't matter what crowd they're, you know, like obviously people like multiple things, but they're in a wrestling crowd and still the arena just absolutely erupted. It doesn't matter if you're even into basketball, then those Knicks are immortalized forever.
15: Totally. The Chicago Cubs beat the Twins 10-1. Zebby Matthews got rocked. 3 innings, 9 hits, 10 runs, 8 of them earned. The Twins finally scored in the 8th on a Lewis sack fly. Twins lost 2 out of 3 to the Cubs. They are 49-51. At Cleveland for 4 starting tonight with Joe Ryan on the mound for the Twins. The Twins are 4 games behind Chicago, 3 games behind Cleveland. And they're now 2 back in the wild card because Boston has a wild card spot and they've won 13 straight baseball games.
0: Unbelievable. Oof. And the funny part about Boston and how good the AL East is, they've won 13 games in a row. They're still 6 games back of first place of Tampa, who's in first, and 5.5 back of the Yankees, right? It's an unbelievable battle they have. And Boston is what a story, man. They were literally dead in the water. They were talking about how every piece they had was going to be available at the trade market. Now, man, if they keep playing like this, they can win that division. But what a story the Red Sox are.
15: You tweeted a gif of a floating dumpster fire.
0: Well, that's when I woke up from my nap and saw that the Twins were down 10-0.
15: Yeah. 20 hours ago, something called Just Baseball tweeted, the Pirates plan to be aggressive at the trade deadline, but only if they can acquire pieces without increasing payroll. And Sauce, you quote tweeted that with, you spelled Minnesota Twins wrong.
0: I did. And that's basically what we heard a few years ago, was like, they're going to add to the team, but they're going to do it by moving pieces. They're going to trade contracts for contracts. And, you know, after losing 2 or 3 from the Cubs and you got Cleveland, I think the trade deadline is 2 weeks from today. It'll be interesting to see the way they go. But I don't think they're going to add huge names or huge contracts to the team.
15: Over a day ago, you tweeted a gif of a hawk looking through a hole with the caption, who can't wait for Chicago Med this fall?
0: Hockey! He loves it. He can't wait. He texted me and said, I'm not watching the golf, but have they previewed the new season of Chicago Med? I said, yes, they have, Hogs. He's excited.
14: Nobody loves the Chicago verse more than Hawk.
0: Oh, or the new show, like In the Line of Fire. He can't wait for that. That's on NBC this fall.
15: Chris is back tomorrow, and every one of us is predicting that he's going to say that he watched The Hawk, the new Netflix Will Ferrell comedy.
13: I have watched
15: it. And he's going to say that it was awesome. Yeah. And we're all dreading it because it's terrible.
13: It's really not good.
15: No, it's there's about
13: love it.
15: There's about one laugh an episode, which is just not enough for a Will Ferrell comedy.
13: Yeah.
15: And the rest of it's so unfunny, you almost can't believe it. Because it's like they try to be serious at times with like the dad-son connection.
13: Yep.
15: You're like, is this a really bad drama? And then you're like, no, they're trying to be funny. It completely missed.
13: And there's so many people that I love on the show.
15: That's why I kept with it. I'm like, yeah. I'm going to give it a shot. Yeah. And then I stopped actively watching it, and then it just kind of passively let it happen. Because I'm like, this is going nowhere. Oh, man, what a miss. And I obviously love Molly Shannon, love Chris Parnell,
13: yep.
15: Love Will Ferrell.
0: It's 29% on Rotten.
15: That's generous.
13: Yeah. Yeah, I hate watched that.
15: Yep.
13: It was just well like, said. I'm going to watch the next episode just because I'm here.
15: But will he say tomorrow that he saw it and loved it?
0: I'm going to go out on a limb. I'm going to say he hated it. It's golf. I don't think he cares much about that. I'm going to say he doesn't like it.
15: Will Ferrell, though.
0: Yeah, but
13: that show made Happy Gilmore 2 even better. You know,
15: And Happy Gilmore 2 was a 0 out of 10.
0: Zero. Yeah. Happy Gilmore 2 was not great.
15: It was terrible.
13: Yeah, it was just they just retraced all the bits.
0: When, like, what was the bit you said, Corey, after you watched it? Shooter's a bad guy, and then in like 2 seconds, he's on the right side.
15: It made no sense. Like,
0: what? Yeah, you hate him.
15: It was terrible.
0: You're in a mental hospital because of him, but now you're on his team?
3: The enemy of my enemy is my friend. I thought it was a great theme for
0: that franchise to explore.
3: Yeah, it was.
4: And there was like excitement about it, but then when you were like,
13: I still enjoyed it. Hang on a second. I enjoyed it. I just didn't enjoy the Hawk.
15: I've heard that there's phrase no a lot, right? The true. Enemy of my enemy is my friend. So you're wrong, Sauce. I have a lot of friends.
4: You have no friends. Just John. You just have John.
15: No, but I have a lot of enemies of my enemies.
4: Yeah, good point.
15: And those people apparently are my friends.
4: Yeah, well.
15: I should reach out to my friends.
4: You know? Should. John and John. No,
15: the enemies of my enemies.
4: Well, I'm not really listening. I'm watching the Hawk trailer. It looks horrible.
15: Man, about once an episode, most of the episodes are about 30 minutes. Once an episode, you're like, there it is.
13: Yep.
15: There it is.
13: Yep.
15: Capture that magic. Do that for 30 minutes. And then they spend the next 29 minutes just not even remotely trying. You're like, what are you doing?
4: Rachel from Rachel's Review wrote, Will Ferrell's shtick isn't funny in this series. Felt like low-rent Happy Gilmore.
15: That's being generous. Do you know how hard it is for Will Ferrell to not be constantly funny? Like, every outtake he's ever done from every movie he's ever done is gold, right? The guy just improv-ing nonsense makes me laugh, which is why I'm like, I know this show sucks, but I'm going to find a way to laugh at it. And again, it was about maybe once an episode.
4: It's a story that might have made for an amusing yet forgettable 5-minute Saturday Night Live sketch. It's tedious as a 5-hour series.
15: That's what I can't even believe. if you would have told me they were going to do an hour and a half like Netflix movie, I'd say, well, it's Happy Gilmore, but let's just see what they do. It was 10 episodes.
13: I know.
4: It's 10?
15: 10 episodes, and I believe they're going to run it back, right? Like, my guess is it's more than one season. Who knows? We'll see.
4: And it's, how about this one? Unlike past Ferrell characters, the Hawk isn't unique enough to earn laughs just by being the odd man out. Unless you think the Hawk is a unique nickname for a guy with the last name Hawkins. That's funny.
15: Which, of course, that's what everybody's nickname is if your last name is Hawkins. That's the point of that sentence. Never got into it. Yep. But I kept trying.
13: Yep.
15: It was on.
13: Thank goodness my calendar's wide open. That's why I watched all of them. But so awful. And I hate that I didn't like it. I was not fond of it.
4: Here's to your point, Cor. Of it. 20 years ago, The Hawk would have been a 90-minute theatrical comedy.
15: Yep.
4: Today, it's the latest feature film idea to be overextended to the point of mercilessness. Yeah. Is that mirthlessness? Mercilessness?
15: Spell that again?
13: I don't think
4: it's mirthlessness. Mirthlessness?
15: People thought last week when you did projectory, they thought that was a bit.
4: But isn't it mirthlessness?
13: No.
5: Mirthless.
4: Mirthlessness.
0: Ooh, she's...
5: Mirthless.
15: You thought that was I can't even merciless? Say it incorrectly.
4: The mirthlessness.
15: Way. You're mirthless.
4: Oh. Thanks, Maxo. Maxo's got my back.
15: Mercilessly. And when the second letter is an I, go, this is going the wrong way.
4: You should take a deep breath.
13: TH in there and you still went with merciless.
4: I can't read, man.
0: You know what? Could have been some silent letters. English is tricky, guys.
4: Thank you, okay. Man.
15: You know what? Since you can't read, you know, I have a recommendation for you. You would really like The Hawk on Netflix.
0: Brilliant.
15: It's pretty mindless. You won't mercilessly hate it. Front Page Sports is next. No, we just did that. What is it called? What really matters. We'll do What Really Matters after this. And initials 2 hours from now with 120,000 up top, potentially with the St. Paul Federal Credit Union initials jackpot. 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
5: Yeah, man. I got some good stuff that you guys will be interested in.
15: Ryan Fox is a 39-year-old New Zealander. Are those are the Kiwis, correct?
5: I
15: think so. Don't we call them the Kiwis?
5: Yes, sir. Yes.
15: So he's a 39-year-old Kiwi.
5: Ooh, Kiwi's great. I like Kiwi.
15: And shot a 62 on Saturday, but birdied 18 yesterday at the 154th Open Championship to win in walk-off fashion. Sauce, I think you said that was like the 5th birdie on 18 yesterday.
5: Yep.
15: That was just the 27th birdie at 18 all week. That was the fewest of any hole.
4: 18 was tough.
15: At Royal Birkdale. So he did what no one else was doing when he needed it the most. If he had not hit that 11.5-foot putt to win, would have been a playoff against Cam Young, who hadn't played in like 2 hours and 15 minutes.
5: Yeah.
15: So he did the old, like, well, looks like I got a shot at a playoff. Might as well go hit off the tee and hit the driving range for a little bit and loosen up. And then it was all for nothing.
4: Did you see the footage of him when they told him?
15: Walking away.
4: Oh, yeah. He was.
5: Yes. Well, he had an opportunity, man.
4: Yeah.
5: He bogeyed 18.
15: Screwed up 18.
4: Well, yeah. He found almost every bunker.
15: And we forget because 18. Cam Young, 0 career majors. It feels like he won one a handful of months ago when he won the Players, right?
4: Yeah.
5: Yeah, but he won the, yeah.
15: 0 major wins. So that would have been his first. So that's a kick in the nuts.
5: Yeah.
15: Right? And same thing with Sam Burns, right? Burns almost won a month ago. Wyndham Clark got him. And now Burns had a 2-shot lead going into Sunday. At one point got to 11 under. The winning score yesterday was 10 under. So all Burns has to do is get to 11 under and play even par the rest of the way. And he had that 3-hole stretch where he imploded and never recovered.
4: Yeah, struggled.
5: Yeah.
15: And he's rocking the Raising Cane's collar the whole time. I'm like, this is my guy.
5: Yeah.
15: And I was sweating Burns because my kiddo, my youngest, had a ticket on Burns for $300, which is a lot of money for a 12-year-old.
5: Yeah.
15: So that's who I wanted to win. I wanted Sam Burns to win. And he
5: How'd your guy Hatton finish?
15: He imploded yesterday.
5: Yeah. Oh,
4: he is so much fun to watch.
5: He's got a little meat sauce to him.
4: Oh, my goodness.
5: MFs everything.
15: I like that guy.
5: Yeah. Yeah, same.
4: Could you imagine being his caddy?
5: Oh.
4: He's just...
5: There was a hole that he missed. I think it was a birdie putt or a par putt. It was a normal. It wasn't like a double bogey. He misses the putt, taps it in for par or whatever. He walks past his golf bag with his putter and just chucks it up in the air and it lands down on the bag. Like, pick this up for me. He's a disaster,
4: oh,
5: man.
4: Yeah.
5: He runs hot on the golf course.
4: But that's what's so much fun.
5: Yeah.
4: Even the commentators are like, well, that's not going to play. He's not going to be happy about that one. Let's see what happens.
5: Yeah. It's a little Gilmore-like.
15: What really matters, though, is this.
5: So we were talking about Will Ferrell. So I have SNL facts that you might not know. Who was the first cast member to say live from New York, it's Saturday
15: Chevy
5: night?
15: Chase.
5: You are correct. I didn't know that. Yeah. So, yeah, Chevy Chase was the first member to deliver that line.
15: And I believe Chevy historically thinks that when, you know, the two or three or four people a week, like, scream it in.

0: 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I need a grand. 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Every weekday.
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17: All right, let's go around the room. 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
17: Good morning, Max Fuller. 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
19: Hey, buenos dias. Black and beautiful. Last time I checked, I don't got a mirror, but I know I'm still black. I don't know if I'm still beautiful, but I'm ready to go, Cor. I'm locked in. I'm dialed.
17: And you think you're due because you're, 0 for 9 or something?
19: I'm 0 for 9.
17: Come on, man.
19: That really shook me, seeing the stats yesterday.
17: You can do it.
19: I'm buns, so it's time to unbun myself.
17: Well, speaking of buns, because we're going to combo platter this, the 45th seed is Michael J. Mussman III.
20: Yeah, I'm playing today for Garage Beers. That's my sponsor, and so I'm very excited to be here.
17: Zachary.
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21: Good morning, everybody. Corey, you mentioned this last week that I used to be decent at this game.
17: And you played weekly for a while. First couple of years
21: of
17: the game.
21: And then I've really fallen off. I think because your clues are much trickier and harder. But I will say this for psychological warfare. I've been told all weekend long that Maxo is the one to beat.
19: Mm. So,
21: Maxo, you've got all the pressure on you, buddy boy.
19: The people's champ. They want to see me win. You know what I'm saying? I owe the crackhead money outside my place. He bet on me. He bet everything he has, which is just a
21: sock.
19: Just a pipe. Yeah. That's his most valued object. Yeah.
17: Don't you guys think, before we get to these last two sponsors and talk about Alexis for a second here too, don't you guys think, though, that we had a couple of people complain that the schedule is not quite balanced? And I'm like, well, again, try to schedule 45 people. But I will say this. I think this is maybe the most even matchup of the nine, right? Like, I think all five of you could win.
19: Yeah, I think all four of us really have a chance.
20: But then how come I'm ranked 45?
17: He's being mean, Mus.
20: My goodness.
17: Zach, what happens if Ben wins?
18: Well, Corey, Ben is sponsored by our great friends at Great Clips. And if he wins, stick around to hear how you could win free haircuts for a year from Great Clips.
20: Yeah. Go in and ask for the Ben.
17: Love Great Clips. All right. Last but not least, Alexis, you've done well in this in the past. You've been also shut out in the past.
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17: 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Zachary, what happens if Alexis wins?
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17: It's not fair. It's 1.5.
22: 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Yep. 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
17: 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Yeah. Let's go.
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1: All right, a couple things to discuss here. You know, I do all nine packs before, and some of them might not be fair, right? Because you might be like, I've never heard of that thing, but that's the luck of the draw. Mm-hmm. On Friday, Washington native Kelsey Cook had Waldrug and Wisconsin Dells in the list and still found a way to get 6 out of 12, right? So sometimes you get a bad draw and still dominate. The lowest seed, Moss, gets to pick the combo. Chad Greenway picked it on Friday. I think he picked number 7. So I need a number. Yeah. No, 1
20: through
1: 9.
20: So he certainly was ranked higher than I was.
1: Sure. Everybody is. Alexis's baby is ranked higher than 1 through 9, but not 7.
20: Okay, let's go with 5.
1: Right in the middle, you're going number 5. All right, so here's how this works. Now that we have this packet, this goes up $500 every week. It's up to an all-time high of a $120,000. If the caller gets one letter correct in the right spot, St. Paul Federal Credit Union gives them $250. Which is cool. But if they say both in the right spot, then they win $120,000 and definitely have to buy dinner for Mus, because Mus just picked peck at number 5.
20: Well, it's either going to be 4 or 5. I couldn't tell which one I was going to go with because I'm 45th.
1: You went with 5. Good morning. What is your name?
3: Hey, it's Dennis. How you guys doing?
1: Hi, Dennis. Dennis, you have a shot at a lot of money, like $120,000, Dennis.
3: Oh, yeah.
1: That's cool, right? Yeah.
3: Oh, yeah. Let's do it.
23: Oh, yeah, Dennis.
24: Let's go.
1: Let's see here.
23: Denny.
1: Okay. Dennis, what are you guessing for a shot at $120,000?
3: Let's go with SS.
1: Mm. You're going double S. Uh-oh. SS, yes. Right? Okay.
3: SS.
1: Yep. Dennis, for I think the last couple of years, as this thing has started to grow, people have said, like, what's the best strategy to win the jackpot? And I've said double letters is what I was always recommend. And I would say like CC, MM, BB, and probably SS. I would just hammer those four. And you have chosen one of those four.
3: I wanted double D, but hockey's not here. So.
1: Yeah, right. Fair. You're going SS for a crack at $120,000. Does Dennis have at least one right for $250? And is he alive?
23: Denny.
1: For a shot at $120,000. You're going with the combo that I would guess the most if I was in your spot. Just today's not the day. Today is not the day. Sorry, Dennis. Yes. Love the strategy. That's the play. Mm. If he had gone double D, he'd have $250, by the way.
24: Oh, so it's hockey's fault for not being here.
1: Because one of the letters is D. The game, 6:38, quarterfinal number 2. The initials will be CD. Mm. The letter C, and then the letter D. You guys all know the rules, but if people are listening for the first time, there's 12 items, people, places, things, phrases. They all share the same initials. They're all going to be the letter C and then D. These 5 competitors yell out their name as soon as they know it. Think they know it, at least. If they pronounce it correctly and they get the answer correct, they get a point. If they get it wrong, they're up for the remainder of just that item. We play best out of 12. All right, here we go. Number 1 of CD.
25: Clue number 1.
1: One of the words is its origin.
25: Clue number 2.
1: It's known for a shield and a crown.
25: Clue number 3.
1: Red, green, gold, and white.
25: Clue number 4.
1: Often appears on an airplane.
25: Clue number 5.
1: Sees a sales spike during flu season.
26: Alexis.
24: Alexis, sorry, my mic was off. Jesus. Cough drops.
1: Fantastic guess, but no. Out for the rest of number 1. Final clue.
25: Clue number six.
1: A slogan once compared this to champagne. 5, 4, 3, 2, 1.
21: Ben.
1: Ben. 5, 4, 3, 2, 1. Anybody else? 5, 4, 3, 2, 1.
20: Muss.
1: Muss. 5, 4, 3, 2.
20: Canada Dry.
1: Yes!
21: Oh, there you go.
1: What a stall.
24: And you thought he couldn't do it, guys.
1: That was the absolute maximum amount of time, because Ben gave you 5 seconds. You had an additional 5 seconds, and you rang it in at 5 seconds.
24: That was clutch, Muss.
1: Muss gets Canada Dry at the last second. Muss has never ordered a Canada Dry.
19: Absolutely not.
1: Muss, the 45th
20: seed.
1: Muss takes a 1-0 lead. Here's number two of CD.
25: Clue number one.
1: This is one.

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I love the response, well, just because. And I'll tell you, the just because gift goes over with more strength than probably any other. If you're getting her something just because you love her or you're thinking about her, that says a lot. The best

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9: Just the fact through some friends that have gotten to know him over the last couple years and opportunities when he's in town, man, he bounces all over the freaking place. But when he's available, when he's able, he'll come in studio. But so we aren't going to do. He's just got me thinking about Blake Brandel and the offensive line right now. This is kind of the, you know, I mentioned it last week. We were talking. This is the corner turning moment. And it's not about wishing summer away, but really from the MLB All-Star break up until players start reporting. It's reconstruction of the dream. Still waiting for Big Voice Guy to get back to me with, I may have sent him like 30 Super Bowl slogan suggestions.
10: I hope mine made the cut. I was really happy.
9: Which one was yours?
10: It was a defense like chairs by the hall or by the Walk of Fame squares.
9: That was you?
10: That was me.
9: All right, Brett. You know, I was reading.
10: It's good. I like it.
9: I was reading some things, and this is totally off the cuff.
10: Okay.
9: What's his first name? Morgan. On your O-line.
10: Oh, Jordan Morgan.
9: Jordan Morgan.
10: I don't
9: know
10: where you were going with that.
9: Well, no, there was an athletic piece that came out, and it's just it kind of in the way that we've been talking. We had Lieber on last Thursday chatting about, hey, who's a guy that isn't Kyler, that isn't J.J. McCarthy, who really needs to have a season?
10: Mm-hmm.
9: And he mentioned Jordan Addison. He mentioned Christian Darrisaw. And then he also, we chatted about Dallas Turner as part of that. So I saw this athletic piece. And Alec, of course, we love Alec Lewis, covers the Vikings. He went down the Kyler Murray road. And you just think about it. Arizona's paying the tab. But he wants to have a tremendous season so that he can break the bank on another free agent deal. Is that going to be with the Vikings? Will it be with another team? We've got a lot of time before then and now for that to manifest. But I believe it was Jordan Morgan, and he's your left tackle. Is that accurate?
10: That is accurate.
9: What is the state of Green Bay's moving company?
10: Okay. Fine at times. Average. They do, I think, to protect.

0: protection is mostly good. But Aaron Banks has not been the guy that we thought he would be. Zach Tom, when healthy, is good on the right side. But Jordan Morgan is mostly unproven. He was a first round pick, I believe.
1: So he's slotting in where Rashid Walker was.
0: That's correct.
1: Okay.
0: Yep.
1: So it is Rashid Walker?
0: Yes. Yeah, he's no longer with us. He's okay. Alive, but he's not with us. Oh, jeez.
1: Yeah. I didn't know that. But he is with us.
0: Yes. Yes. Not he's with, on this earth.
1: Just not with you.
0: Yeah.
1: Any longer. Yeah.
0: But they moved him. They moved Jordan Morgan around, but he was drafted like he's a tackle. And specifically, he's left tackle. And they moved him, tried to get him involved. I think he played 3 games his first year, but he's the guy at left tackle. So hope it works out.
1: Was Aaron Banks for you guys? That was a massive pull. Wasn't that 70 some million money on the contract?
0: I know it was big and I know it was controversial. Button bar. So I don't. He wasn't worth the money that he was given, but we'll see if he can bounce back in a significant way because they're going to need him to.
1: Don't we all say that, though, from a money standpoint? So people, there was some shock and awe over the Christian Watson deal. Mm. And there's shock and awe in it until the next guy gets his money and the next guy gets his money, if that makes any sense.
0: Yeah.
1: And so,
0: I mean, Kaprizov's deal just got overtaken by Carlson. Like, it's just, that's how the game's played.
1: Yeah.
0: A big deal that resets the market until the next guy.
1: Well, and Quinn Hughes is probably going to make 17 yeah. or 18, isn't he?
0: Yeah, and then Kale McCarr will look at that and go, huh.
1: Interesting.
0: Okay, that's neat.
1: And then isn't Connor going to need some cash
0: at
1: some point? I mean, he's probably not going to just do 5-12, right?
0: I don't think, not this next deal. Not if Edmonton doesn't make any significant progress.
1: But he'll give the Oilers a discount, I'm sure.
0: we'll see. Probably not.
1: But to that end, yeah, the Minnesota Moving Company does not have Jordan Morgan. It does not have Aaron Banks. I just bringing up the green and gold and any potential issues that they might have. It just makes me feel better about my own situation and the unknowns. And as we get closer here to Vikings training camp, it's the whole thing is about Kyler and JJ, and just trying to find other ways to dig into this thing. And for me, as I said with Pete. That's why, I mean, just not wishing away days, but please just get here in some respects, because then we can talk about what is versus what might potentially be. It's a yearly affair, 9 to noon. Some would call it the abyss. I just say we're blessed. But Blake Brandel and the optimistic side, maybe you're optimistic. You're listening to 9 to noon, 64686. You believe that simply by nature of specialization, that Brandel's in a spot to have a super productive year, or you like the fact that at least he's going to be bookended by a couple of guys in Donovan Jackson in his second year. He has the right to take a leap, and then a fully healthy offseason for Mr. Will Fries. And please, a fully healthy, happy, and aggressive and active Christian Darrisaw in the mix, and old man on the right, B.O. as they call him, Mr. O'Neill. But the optimist side is the specialization. He's going to be solid in that spot. What does solid mean for a team that needs to improve its run game? What does solid mean in terms of whoever's under center in 2026? What does solid mean in that regard? And then the other side of it is there's a reason that he has been a backup. He has been a swing guy for the duration of his career. So I know we're doing Vikes Bites during final hour, and it took you 3 hours just to find two talkers. So I'm excited. I'm excited to hear yep. what you have up your sleeve during the 11 a.m. hour. But Pete, when he's in studio, he gets my mind moving because he's all energy. And that's one of the reasons I love Pete. But I'm just thinking about the Minnesota Moving Company a bit today. And we'll revisit that during the final hour. But when we return, some news. And then Dan Hayes, who covers the Minnesota Twins for The Athletic. He's going to join me in between destinations from Wrigley out to Cleveland. Dan Hayes will keep us posted on the baseball team. Some Vikes Bites brought to you by Kinmount Exteriors in the final hour as well. It's Nordo in for PA, 9 to noon.
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0: Dave's faves, though.
20: Number one.
0: We got to start here with the biggest event in the world.
21: Poro, chance to cross, hooks it in. Williams battling, knocks it down. It's free. It's a goal. It's Ferran Torres.
0: And that was enough.
21: Finds Ferran Torres. His final touch of the game. He had the decisive touch as well. Spain, for the second time in their history, have won the World Cup.
0: You thought we wrapped the bow on soccer. Not yet. One more segment here.
1: Sorry, Charles.
0: Yep, exactly. Spain beats Argentina in dominant, albeit boring, fashion. I guess if I'd take my choice over the two of just defensive shell or passing a team to death, I'll take passing a team to death.
1: I only say it's boring when I think about what, just knowing so many people in my life that don't really dig into the game. Some that don't even care for it, but they love exciting goals and they love exciting moments. There's nothing about Spain that's boring to me.
0: Yeah.
1: There's nothing boring about yesterday's game to me. But I think, you know, just from an understanding, and I think I heard Lieber during the power trip. And if you watch yesterday's game, it's like, how did Spain make Messi and company look mortal the way that they made France look mortal prior to that? How did they do that? Why is that a possibility? Why is that a thing? And so that's why I would use the word boring, I guess, flippantly. But I loved what happened yesterday. I loved the game, and I could have gone. I mean, Spain was the obvious answer from second one. Mm. But it's Messi. And he always finds a way. And they had kind of, you know, and you can't live by the seat of your pants forever, as they had done, you know, late against Egypt. We saw most recently against England and such. But
0: the magic runs out.
1: The magic does. And it did. But it didn't run out because they were incapable. They ran out because this juggernaut freight train of possession, and it's like a boa constrictor. You know, the more you fight it, the more it chokes you out. It's suffocating to no end. And you go down a guy and you're still in it. They were just begging for penalties. They were just begging. They wanted to get to penalties. Please just find a way to keep this thing even. And at least we have a coin flips chance. Argentina's keeper was nothing short of incredible, Emiliano Martinez. So, but they didn't get that far, did they?
0: No, they did not. The Aston Villa goalkeeper couldn't save him. My question to you before we move on to this and properly close the book. I don't think if I'm an Argentinian, I'm not thinking, well, Enzo blew it for us with the red card. I'm not thinking that at all. I'm thinking it wouldn't have mattered either way. If they had 11 or 10, they're not getting any chances no matter what.
1: No. I did. So their first shot registered on net. Hold on. Chad Abbott's going to be in studio during the final hour to give his thoughts on Spain, Argentina. I'm getting the wrap it up sign, getting the stop sign in a freaking hurry from the program director. Just so you know, 4-year hiatus starts right now. What's next, Brett?
0: All right, fine.
20: Number two.
0: We had drama in England, and it wasn't soccer related.
22: Oh. To win the Open. Putt is on its way.
23: Yes, he has done it. Ryan Fox birdies the last, and he wins the 154th Open at Royal Birkdale.
0: The Kiwi wins the Open, or the British Open, as you still call it, beating out Cam Young, who was waiting in the wings for a playoff. Sam Burns also kind of blew it down the stretch, kind of his signature move, and then Scotty right behind them at 7-under. I think this is a perfect, I said it in the Open, I think this is a perfect ending for Minnesota golf fans. You get drama down the stretch, three guys in the mix for the last two holes with Cam Young waiting, who's had a great season. And you have Scotty, who is probably either A, on a jet back to the U.S. and to Minnesota, or B, already landed in Minnesota. You have him who had a good tournament, but still didn't get that satisfaction of a win. Still isn't. And I think the field is official for the 3M Open, and Scotty's in it. So no withdrawing, no drama. Scotty will be there. I think this is an all-around win for golf fans and someone different than just the standard guys that could win a major.
1: Well, I didn't want to put you on the spot, but am I on to something?
0: Or on something?
1: Or am I an idiot that I feel like Scheffler hasn't made a putt in the year 2026? Again, I just watched the majors, and yeah. Scotty's right there. But every single time he pops on my TV screen, he's missing another short one. There's just these little imperfections or idiosyncrasies that keep him from, again, he's in the mix at all these tournaments, scratching and clawing. And, you know, the looming nature, whether it's Fox, you know, it's kind of impressive, you know, talking about Wyndham Clark getting over the hump at the US Open while everybody's just on him, right? People are being kicked out. He's just being ripped mercilessly. He clinches the US Open and there's this, okay, yeah, he's like friends and family. That's not how it's supposed to be at the big gallery. But you're Ryan Fox, you're Burnsy, and you're Cam Young, who had to go hit three buckets of balls just to find out that he wasn't going to need anymore. And
3: no!
1: You're sweating Scheffler. You're sweating Scheffler. When's it going to happen? When's he going to make that charge? And he just doesn't. And so, you know, as good as it gets, Scotty is. But maybe this, from missing the cut to missing the putt, the 3M Open could be magical this week in town with Scotty Scheffler.
20: Number three.
0: How about your league-leading number one team, Minnesota Lynx? They're in action later tonight, a 9 p.m. tip in Seattle against the Storm. It's a set of two games against the Storm.
1: Oh, sweet.
0: They're coming off beating the Fire 101-93. We're still on Collier watch. We're still on Nafisa watch. I want it to be as soon as possible, but if it was at home against the Tempo Tuesday, July 28th, I wouldn't be mad about that.
1: Is that because that you're going to that game?
0: It's just, imagine the crowd, the pop, as we'd say in wrestling, if she's announced in the starting lineup for the first time in forever at Target Center. It would be quite the scene. I'd love to go. I'm open to going.
1: Yeah, it's getting her back is clearly going to make a difference. And I'm just going to there's no reason not to be honest, I suppose. So it's a weird way to say it that way. I have no idea what the timeline is and, you know, how imminent
0: not
1: that
0: a lot
1: is.
0: Of people do. Yeah.
1: And so keeping it under wraps. But meanwhile, okay, you still have Kayla McBride and she's been leading the way just fine. Oh, wait, you have this electrifying rookie in Olivia Miles and you're still pounding teams. You're still absolutely handling them and hiccups here and there. They lost, I think, two straight a couple weeks ago, but they've rattled off five in a row again. And let's just see them go do the same thing to the Storm. I don't think they've seen the Storm in a while, but I remember they absolutely housed them the last time they played. So go Lynx tonight. Keep the train moving and keep a seat warm for Nafisa because when she gets back into the mix and we start talking about playoff time, full strength, Lynx, very much a player in terms of hoisting that trophy. Exciting times for the Lynx.
0: June 6th, Lynx 88, Storm 68. That's a beatdown.
1: There we go.
0: I got one more for you.
1: Yeah, what's that?
20: Number four.
0: It's World Cup adjacent, but Abbott doesn't have to come back down here.
1: Is he still in there?
0: No, he's not, but he might come back down here. But it's about the NFL. Ahead of the World Cup final, dozens of NFL players, this from ESPN, including Caleb Williams, Commanders offensive tackle Laremy Tunsil, also Green Bay linebacker Zaire Franklin, who we got in the offseason. Basically tweeted about the turf and the hashtag that's going
1: around. Who's we, by the way?
0: We is in Green Bay.
1: Okay.
0: I'm an owner.
1: I apologize, but on a Minnesota sports station,
0: Sorry.
1: As a person that's really not offended by anything.
0: I was in a flow state, Norda.
1: I don't know if you get to use we. I don't think this is a we thing here. It's home of the Vikings.
0: It's a football club. I'm a member of that club.
1: What were the players all getting riled up about?
0: It's about the turf, about the grass. Yeah. You mentioned it with Pete. Here's a Tunsil tweet. If stadiums can make grass work for the World Cup, they can make it work for NFL players. Were hashtag worth the cost?
1: Yeah.
0: Zaire Franklin said, the cost of doing nothing is paid for by players' bodies. Make grass mandatory. Were hashtag worth the cost? I think they're right. I think the NFL's in a tough spot where a lot of these stadiums bent over backwards to get grass in these stadiums. Especially the Cowboys one jumps out to me because that's, and yeah, there is a retractable roof area, yeah, but it's not fully retractable. No. And
1: the games were seamless there. And I think they had between 6, 8, 9 games, something like that, over the course of the tournament.
0: God forbid you bring in some grow lights, you know, those little bright lights that you wheel onto the field so the grass grows. I'm with them. I think they have a perfectly good argument.
1: Maybe that's what they do. You know, you can go around the country now as cannabis has become effectively decriminalized and legalized. And you could just go searching through some garages, find some grow light.
0: Yeah.
1: Save yourself some money.
0: They're around.
1: Just an idea. Yes. Real grass matters. Let's do this. Let's pause. We're going to chat with another newsy item, that being your favorite baseball team, the Minnesota Twins. Tough one over the weekend at Wrigley, losing 2-3 to the Cubs, but they're back at it today with Joe Ryan on the bump against the Cleveland Guardians. Dan Hayes, who covers the Twins for The Athletic, is my guest next.
3: It's Eric Nordquist in for Paul Allen on The Fan.
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5: The Twins dropped 2 games at Wrigley for the series loss to the Chicago Cubs, falling 10-1 last night. The Twins fall to 4 games behind first place in the AL Central and 2 games behind the AL Wildcard. They start a new series against Cleveland tonight on the road. NFL training camps get started this week with Minnesota Vikings rookies reporting first, with veterans arriving next Tuesday. And Quinn Hughes and the Wild have still not inked a new contract.
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1: Nordowin for PA 9 to noon. Joining me now, I believe he's en route to Cleveland as we speak, by train, by sea, by motor carriage, by airplane. One way or another, it's Dan Hayes, who covers the Twins for The Athletic, at Dan Hayes MLB. He joins me now. How are you doing today, Dan?
36: Good, by kayak, so I'm somewhere in Lake Erie. I'm paddling about 12 miles an hour. Hydration breaks every few minutes. It's good.
1: Sounds peaceful. Now, as you do make your way south and you hit shore, somewhere in Cleveland for Guardians tonight, a little bit of a bitter taste maybe in the clubhouse after you get that rousing start from Ober on Friday night, and just some struggles at Wrigley, an opportunity to bounce back with JoJo tonight.
36: Yeah, for whatever reason, the Twins can't seem to figure out the National League. They are 37-30 against the American League. They're 12-21 against the National League this year. And look, the National League is superior. We can just look at the records and see it. But that was as ugly as it gets on Saturday and Sunday after a really nice victory Friday. They really didn't have much of a chance. Taj Bradley looked about as out of sorts as he's been in a while, just wasn't making pitches, executing. And he's been on if it was an award-winning track, but he's been really good, especially when he is at his peak, he looks excellent. And the Twins look like they have a very formidable 1-2 punch. He was off on Saturday. And then yesterday, Zebby Matthews didn't have it. And gave up 10 runs, and the Twins were out of that game by the third inning. So,
1: yeah.
36: You know, it's one of those situations where you pretty much have to move on as quickly as possible and try and forget about it. That's something this team has been good at this year. I think they've been really good at flushing things and forgetting and just picking it up the next day. I mean, that's the 11th time they've allowed 10 runs this year. And, you know, even though they're under 500, if you have a team that's given up 10 runs that many times, usually that can lead to a lot of bad things. And clearly it hasn't with the Twins because they've been able to stick around the 500 mark despite that.
1: You did mention the National League and this team struggles against them. I hate to call it something like fool's gold or anything like that, but that has kind of been a talker with the AL this year, Dan. It feels like where, you know, we want this team. Are they buyers? Are they sellers at the deadline? Forget all that for a second. It's just, hey, they're in the hunt. But it could be possibly instructive as well when you meet these types of weekends like you did in Chicago, where the AL has really been down. A lot of American League teams are struggling. So we're in the fight. We're in the battle. And we only play who's on our schedule. But we do have to understand that it does feel like there's a competitive imbalance among the leagues in 2026.
36: Sure, but that truly only matters in one series at the end of the season.
1: Exactly.
36: And all the memories that can be created by playing, you know, well enough to win your division, well enough to win your league and get in the playoffs, that's what matters. You know, I mean, I hate the 29 other teams end up losing too. You know, I hate that, but there are times when the franchise just needs good moments and needs to remind their fan base that they are a team and not one that's just a farm system for other teams. And so it's like, I get the sentiment, and yeah, I mean, that it has been ugly against the National League this year. Like that's a horrid winning percentage, but they've got 15 left against the National League and the other, you know, 48 or whatever it is, are against the American League. Maybe it's, 15 and 47. I think there's 62 to go right now. They've got plenty of time to just take advantage and keep going, because this is a team that until yesterday had won 8 of 9 series and is on a roll. And you know, we just found out Byron Buxton's coming back tonight in Cleveland for a big 4-game series. And you're right, it is play the schedule in front of you. And just, you know, the AL is making it prime for a team like the Twins that came into this season with a flawed roster, with not a lot of payroll. They've made it possible that the Twins can be competitive, and now you have a chance to kind of seal that in these next couple of weeks. And I think that's the opportunities that in the past we've seen the Twins kind of be measured about and be like, you know what, we maybe can't win the World Series, so why are we going to push all in? And I'm not saying push all in. The Twins worked too hard to get the farm system where they are. But meaningful adds, something that can make this team relevant for the last 2 months, should very much be in their minds, because the players in that clubhouse have had 3 years of disappointment, and Byron Buxton chief among them, seeing the payroll slashed and then no adds to trade deadline in 24, and then just taking the whole roster down last year.
1: Yeah.
36: The players are owed that. The fans are owed that. They, you know, this is overdue where we see the Twins act like a major league team and push forward.
1: How did Buck handle kind of being on the shelf? I mean, I know he was kind of close enough to the All-Star festivities to be able to touch and feel it, but obviously not participate in it. But that's awesome news that Buck is back tonight. That's sweet.
36: Yeah, and I think he handled it really well, given that the Twins went 5-4 when he was out. And that was some good stretches. And I think he got some, you know, positive affirmation on that in that previous road trip, Houston and the Yankees, where he sat out 4 days and then returned for the Saturday and the Sunday of the Yankees. But they won those two series too. He knows that there's a lot of guys here that, as he always says, have his back. And I believe he trusts the roster to get it done without him. Even though he knows what he brings, and even though they know what he brings, and that is pure energy and just a dynamic player, and one that can't be replaced. But he certainly is a difference maker and knows that. But I more than ever, I've seen him trusting his teammates. And I think, you know, them backing it up with wins only helps that, because his hip has been so tricky. We're going on 5 years with the hip popping up, you know, and it's something they need to get right. And he had 15 days down. He only missed 9 games, but he had 15 days down. And that's a good, you know, amount of time to get it right and track in well.
1: No, I dig that. That's Dan Hayes, covers the Twins for The Athletic at Dan Hayes MLB. You are the messenger. You are the reporter. But I saw a piece you put together just talking about tough times for not just David Festa, who's now seeking a second opinion on potentially, and take me deep if I'm wrong, I believe it's thoracic outlet syndrome, and then Mick Abel, who's I'm really excited to see what the future holds from him. But arthroscopic surgery at the beginning of the month, and that timeline's a little iffy in terms of maybe even being available for the rest of the year. So a couple of guys we want to rely on, pitching staff, some thin spots on this roster, and it doesn't sound like Fester or Abel will be able to assist us maybe for the rest of 2026.
36: Yeah, it's definitely looking very difficult. Like I wrote, they're likely done for the season for both of them. There's nothing official. The Twins haven't said that, but when you do the math, you just look at it. Festa, his checkup is September 1. When you have arthroscopic surgery on your elbow, there's usually two options and neither are good. There's either loose bodies that were removed or you shave down the bone. Neither sound appetizing. And with him, it was shaving down the bone. They're optimistic. Mick is optimistic. But when you think about September 1 is, you know, at the earliest that he could be cleared. But there's also a potential that he could have four more weeks after that where they say don't throw.
1: Yeah.
36: And so, I mean, we're not talking about throwing off him. We're talking about picking up a ball catch. And so he's starting from square one whenever he gets cleared. And, you know, look, if on September 1 they said to him, you are cleared to go, and here you go, have at it. I think the best week, like really the best case scenario would be a guy that can maybe throw an inning or two in October if you're playing. You know, it's not going to be Mick Abel throwing at 5-6 innings. There's just no way that that's going to happen because it'd be like six. It's spring training essentially, except he hasn't been throwing and building up during the offseason like pitchers typically do. So going into spring training with no buildup, that's a lot to ask. With Festa, he's just had a really frustrating year. And it is going back about a year now. They found out it was thoracic last year. I think it was July when they found out. And he hasn't been totally shut down. He's still throwing. I think the word was intermittently. So he's throwing occasionally. But when they were ramping him up for the 3 weeks to get him to the mound and trying to get him through bullpens, he just wasn't able to get there. So they've slowed him down again. He is going to, I think, Atlanta for an opinion on Tuesday or Wednesday to find out. I would not be shocked if it's more stem cell injections into the shoulder, but I don't know. And they don't know for sure that it's thoracic outlet syndrome, but they see some signs that it might be. And that's just unfortunate because that's a guy I think could come back and help the bullpen. He's got that wipeout slider. He's got some really good velocity. You pair those two, and he's been a starter, you know, his whole career. You pair those two and figure out what a third workable pitch is. And you got a reliever that, you know, maybe like another Andrew Morris type that could step in. And, I like that guy's mindset. I think he'd be perfect in that relief role. And it's unfortunate for them that he had this setback to where, you know, it's a cloudy future for sure.
1: Wow. Okay. Well, time for a couple more with you. But yes, sadly, a gloomy picture for those two. And that's just it. And I appreciate you laying that out the way you did. Just you feel for Festa. You feel for Abel. You need them both back in the mix here. And it's the hurdles keep presenting themselves. Now, you know, as this deadline approaches, I mean, they were probably already pretty well wrote on what was going on moving forward for those two. But you know, whether it's Jeffers, it's JoJo, we'll get to see him on the mound tonight against the Guardians. Just what is your vibe right now in terms of how this team handles, in the mix as they are, just a couple games out of the wild card, how they handle the deadline? What does aggressive or passive look like? Well, we know what passive looks like for this team. What does aggressive look like for this team over the next couple weeks into the deadline?
36: That's a great question. Look, if they were in this position, if they find themselves in this position in 2 weeks, and that's when the deadline is August 3rd, I think they're adding. I don't know how much that means. Like, I don't, you know, does that mean they're getting a Aroldis Chapman? Well, Boston's won 13 in a row. They're not getting a Aroldis Chapman, but does it mean they can go out and meaningfully add to the bullpen? I think that's possible. I know there's, you know, there are going to be a lot of buyers and not a lot of sellers out there right now. But what I think for the Twins is they have a farm system where they can tap into it but not have to cut too deep, and be able to add, because they have a lot of volume. And, you know, if they have their Kalen Culpeppers and Walker Jenkins, I don't think that they're going to go and do that, especially because the proposition is not set. Like, this isn't like the, you know, this isn't the team that's 10 over looking to add and just solidify itself and really boost itself. This is a team that does understand that there's nothing certain, but they can still add and do some good things to the roster, and do so without crushing themselves for the future. Because they still need, they're going to need Walker Jenkins to be a huge part of their future. They're going to need Kalen Culpepper to be their shortstop in the future. So I don't see them doing that, but that doesn't mean there's not a lot of interesting pieces in this farm system to move and get guys. So, you know, I think they add if they're in this spot. You know, they have four big games starting against Cleveland tonight. Then they play Kansas City and the Athletics, who are two bad teams, and you hope at home you can kind of get fat on those guys and stay in this race. But, you know, when they see where they are, I think the instinct, at least internally, is if they're close, that they owe, for all the misgivings of the franchise the last couple of years, to try and at least make fans excited about this franchise again.
1: Last thing for you, as the paddles of your kayak hit the sand on the beaches of Lake Erie in the greater Cleveland area, what intrigues you about the division collision? You mentioned it, four-gamer with the Guardians around the corner here. We've been game with them thus far in 2026, but important in terms of maybe telling the story of the next couple weeks in a deadline approaching. Some nice games ahead of us against those Guardians.
36: Yeah, adding your two All-Stars, who have not played yet in the post-All-Star break, to the lineup on Monday with Joe Ryan starting and Byron Buxton, you know, I would imagine he plays. He's been activated, so I would think he's playing. But getting those two back, just the boost of energy. And, you know, Joe Ryan's pitching in this series. Bailey Ober's pitching in this series. Taj Bradley's pitching in this series. If you can get two games in Cleveland, you head home, you know, two under 500 after starting a seven-game road trip through Chicago, through the Cubs, who are playing great baseball right now, and then through Cleveland, you feel good about yourself. That's a big hurdle to clear. And I think last year they started that second half, Colorado and then the Dodgers. And, you know, it was not a good road trip. Chris Paddock got rocked on the Friday night in Colorado. I believe they lost that series. They had a chance to win the series against the Dodgers, and they had a ninth inning disaster in the getaway day, and they went 2-4 on that trip, and it was just disheartening, and they didn't recover, and they sold off. I think if they go 3-4 or 4-3 somehow, you're feeling great about where you are going into, you know, 2 weeks from now.
1: I love it. Thanks for all you do and keeping us informed. Great stuff with The Athletic as always, and we'll catch up again soon, Dan.
36: Well, unless the river's on fire, we'll see. Hopefully the river's not on fire here in Cleveland. So.
1: Oh, my goodness, yes. Safe travels indeed. That's Dan Hayes of The Athletic, at Dan Hayes, MLB via X. He's on his way to Cleveland, not by kayak, I assume a more traditional mode of transportation, to cover Twins and Guardians. JoJo on the mound, and as you heard it, Buck's been activated. So will we see Byron Buxton in the lineup tonight? That'll be awesome. If so, four important ones against division foe. We're going to pause now. We got some Vikes Bites brought to you by Kinmount Exteriors around the corner. And Brett Blakemore has a keyword.
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4: Sunshine mixed with clouds at times today with a chance of thunderstorms. High temperatures reach up to 89. Southwesterly winds 8 to 15 miles per hour. Lows dip down to about 68 tonight. Clear skies. 79 tomorrow, mainly clear. Mid-70s Wednesday, warmer on Thursday with highs in the low 80s. From the Weatherology Weather Center, I'm meteorologist Paul Trombley on 99.3 The Fan, Winona. 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
1: Wait to get back there for training camp. What is the first Vike bite?
0: Vikes bites. This is pure. I mean, like I said, the bites, the nuggets, they're hard to come by this time of year. This about as hard as it gets.
1: That's okay.
0: So, but if this is not off season fodder 101, I don't know what is. I found this article, Minnesota Vikings on SI, Sports Illustrated.
1: Okay.
0: It's like Chris Shad is the author. This is the headline. Three former draft busts the Vikings will finally give up on this offseason.
1: Ooh.
0: You can't make it up.
1: So three members of our team?
0: Three former draft busts the Vikings will finally give up on this offseason. Here's the list.
1: Okay.
0: Offensive tackle Walter Rouse.
1: Yeah.
0: Tight end Gavin Bartholomew. And finally, wide receiver Ty Felton. Your thoughts?
1: He's referring to them as draft busts.
0: That's what the article says, and I'm rolling with it.
1: Well, here's the. So let's start with Walter Rouse. Walter Rouse, former Sooner, I believe, and we drafted him in the late rounds, 2024. So
0: correct,
1: 24,
0: 25.
1: So he's entering his third year. And there happens to be a reason that we brought in Ryan Vandermark. There happens to be a reason that we drafted Caleb Tiernan. That Walter Rouse has had trouble finding his utility, finding a role with this team, albeit even in a reserve capacity. And I don't have it in front of me. He got reps. Everybody on the freaking team got reps. There were conversations that I might have to play left guard at some point. Now, the trouble is while I'm built like a left guard, I ain't strong like a left guard. So it didn't work out. There was no contract ever signed. No deal was consummated.
0: No one's getting past the motorcycle twins.
1: Yeah, you want to talk about a run stuffing wall right there. Although Meat Sauce is looking good, man. Meat Sauce is looking thin and trim. Yeah,
0: he can't be an O-lineman now.
1: No, he can't be. He's probably, I don't know, he's so top-heavy. Get him down in a stance. I don't know if he'll get back up. He might just fall over. Lead the league in false starts.
0: But by the way, he did not play at all. It's rookie season. And had 88 offensive snaps in 2025.
1: Yeah, and it wasn't only 88 because he was hurt. It was only 88 because he was only needed upon multiple injuries taking place. Yes,
0: correct. Yeah, most of it was against the Chargers in a Week 8 loss, and he had a 59 overall grade according to Pro Football Focus. That's not good. The fans learn.
1: So I'll agree. I'll totally agree with Chris on the front that he can't find his way. And with the additions they've made, and I mean, just knock on whatever this material is, Walter Rouse is going to have a hard time finding a roster spot here. I mean, it's just okay. So Darisaw, Jackson, Brandel, Fries, O'Neal, that gets you to 5. Caleb Tiernan's on the team, that's 6. Michael Juergens behind Brandel is 7. Vandermark, you brought him in, he's 8. And then now you start looking at, you know, I'm not going to try and pretend to have big Joe Huber or Henry Bird opinions, but Gavin Gerhart, you draft him in the 7th round, feels like a practice squad situation. He's got to jump through several hoops. And yes, I hate predicting the future and predicting somebody's in a tough spot on the outside looking in, but Walter Rouse is certainly that at this stage. And then who was next?
0: Bartholomew. He was, the tight end, 6th round pick, 2025.
1: Pitt Panther?
0: Doesn't say, but I trust you.
1: Yeah, he's a Pitt Panther.
0: Let's see. The article says there's a chance he could fight his way onto the roster during training camp, but he also enters this season as a relative unknown thanks to a lower back injury that kept him out his entire rookie year.
1: Yeah, so that's where, I mean, I don't know if it's, first of all, how do you call him a draft bust? He hasn't even been able to get on the field yet. Mm-hmm. He is low round stock from a draft standpoint, so that pits the odds against the Pitt Panther as it is. But this is a team, whether it's Hockenson's final year under contract, Josh Oliver, we love him for what he can do, but he can't do everything. Ben Yurasek is still on the roster as well. Baby carrot guy. I think his grandfather invented the baby carrot. So he didn't invent the carrot, but he invented the cut. Which is entrepreneurial in its own right. So all respect there. But Bartholomew certainly is trying to find his roster spot and is on the outside looking in. I don't know if it would be fair to call him a bust, given that he was just drafted last year and suffered an injury that kept him out of the mix for the entire year. But I could see him battling. I mean, we're talking practice squad, most likely. And depending upon who that third, maybe he's battling for that third tight end spot against the Bryson Nesbitts and Urisecs and Marshall Langs of the world. So I can't call him a bust. I don't think he's even necessarily playing for his career, but it is very much fringe practice squad conversation with Bartholomew. Yeah.
0: Lastly, Ty Felton.

0: win $1,000.
1: I need a grand. Give me a grand.
0: Every weekday.
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26: It remains to be seen if yesterday's loss to Spain was Lionel Messi's final game in an Argentina jersey. He's the first man to play in six World Cups. After days of speculation, Ward Manuel, the AD at Michigan, will step down at the end of this calendar year. He's led the athletic department for over a decade. Arizona Cardinals director of college scouting Ryan Gold, suspended indefinitely for violating the NFL's gambling policy, is appealing the ban. I'm Frank Aaron.
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3: Segment. Not a bunch of time here, but thank you so much, Pete Najarian, Dan Hayes, Brett Blakemore for producing. But as we're about ready to get out of here, what on earth is Micah Parsons telling Myles Garrett about his lot in life and what he still can do? I love this this little audio back and forth. You'll hear Micah Parsons and Myles Garrett. Let's take a listen here.
28: I think I'm still right here because I still do things that none of y'all do.
29: Who's none of y'all?
28: You, Will, rest of the league.
29: Like what?
28: Yeah, hold on.
29: Thank you, bro.
28: Hold on.
29: Yeah, what are we talking about?
28: Hold on. Yes, that record stands, and we're not taking that away. But we're talking about actual gameplay here, y'all. There's nobody in the league who can line up from left to right and play every position as if they got paid at that position. Facts.
29: I have a sack at every spot across the line.
28: You can have a sack at, I'm talking about truly play it at my weight. Facts.
29: I can't be 240, bro. That's
28: facts.
29: That's not what I'm asked to do. I actually got to set the edge.
28: No, I
29: play the run.
28: Hold on.
29: Get TFLs.
3: All right, we can pull that out. Now, Micah Parsons, by the way, and he's gonna start the season on the shelf. Do you have any idea how many games he's gonna be out? I mean, could it be 6-7, like that far into the season?
30: The hope is you start on the pup and you get him back for, I think, week 5 against the Bears off the top of my head. Okay. That's the hope. Okay. That's best case. But we don't know.
3: He's an absolute game changer. And I loved that, though, just kind of the bravado and the confidence that he has. And these guys got to have it.
30: Mm-hmm.
3: A guy that, by the way, in Micah Parsons, who has averaged 13 sacks a season in his first 5. Talking to Myles Garrett, who just set the NFL record, and at just 30 years old, already has 125 sacks over the course of his 9-year career. And, you know, I think about like Hall of Famers, you know, in our house, whether it's Jared Allen, Hall of Famer with buck 36, John Randall, 137 and a half. Myles Garrett has 125 and a half sacks at age 30. And, you know, someone's going to hit me in the text line or something on X and say, you're forgetting about this guy. But are we this close maybe to somebody challenging after all these years? I mean, Julius Peppers played forever. He had a buck 59, but is Myles Garrett potentially
0: finding his way to being just the second dude in NFL history with 200 sacks. He's got to get some years under his belt still to go. But if he plays another five, six strong seasons at nearly 14 a year, Myles Garrett very much in that conversation. But that's it for 9 to noon. I just wanted to take a shot at our neighbors to the east. Come on, Micah. He's going to cause us so many problems when he gets back healthy. But we don't care about the pack today. There's no doubt about that. Thank you, Brett Blakemore, for producing. I'm Nordo. It's been 9 to noon. PA continues his whale-watching expedition. He'll return on Wednesday. Tomorrow, more fun. And until then, have an awesome afternoon. Thanks for listening to The Fan. The program is next. Cheers.
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0: How can we get back on the right track?
2: 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He does.
3: Dynamite drop-in money. That broadcast school has really paid off.
4: Yes, Tana Fitzgerald in noon to three today. Common Man out. Don't worry, though. We'll be back tomorrow, though. He's already surprised. He's gotten ahead of vacation time in August. He's already sent me like 8 dates in August. He's going to be gone. A couple dates in September. It's very uncommon man-like for him to give me a month or two advance notice on when he'll be taking vacation. But he's just out today. He'll be back tomorrow. In with me, Tana B, is
5: Hootie Hoo!
4: Max Fuller, Max, you know I love, absolutely love working with you.
6: Love working with you too, Tenebizi.
4: It's going to be a lot of you and me today.
6: Let's go.
4: Like, you're going to be kind of the main lifeboat. We do have Paul Charchian live from Satellite in Utah to talk fantasy football. It's a tradition unlike any other where we talk fantasy football earlier than anyone else. 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Next to the play button, there is a microphone that you can just ask your question for Charch, and maybe we'll get to him. But before we get to all that, Max, I know you're a man about town. I want to hear about your weekend. I'm sure you don't want to hear about my weekend, but I'm going to tell you about it anyway. So
6: I'd love to hear about your weekend.
4: First thing you're going to tell me, what did you watch this weekend? What stuck out to you?
6: Okay, well, a couple of things. You'll understand half of it is dad related. You got to,
4: of course,
6: the kiddo's into the movies right now. And so we went to go see the Minions movie over the weekend. And it was
4: they're always good.
6: They're always good.
4: Yeah, Minions don't miss.
6: I never complain about going to go see the Minions movies. There's some kids' movies that are terrible, absolute buns. But the Minions are however many for however many, and it was great. My daughter, though, in her old age at 13, she's starting to become like pops a little bit. She falls asleep in the movie theater a lot now. she's passing out. So, and that's all fine and dandy. Wanted to get a rest, but also movie ticket costs like $500 at this point. Could have just napped at the crib. And then now I'm stuck watching the Minions movies. Like, we could have. I mean, we're going to have to start going to movies that I pick so she can just take a nap in there. But I saw the Minions movie with her. It was great. Just kind of a tour through cinematic history and ode to a lot of classic movies from back in the day. And speaking of classics, I also went and saw The Odyssey, the new Christopher Nolan Odyssey. Bright and early, 8:30 a.m.
4: Wow.
6: That's how popping it is right now. As if they open
4: the
6: theaters.
4: That's the only time you can get in?
6: Huh?
4: That's the only time you can get
6: pretty
4: in?
6: Pretty much. No, okay. And there wasn't a single seat open in the entire theater at 8:30
4: a.m. And was it worth it?
6: It was 100% worth it. Okay. It's Christopher Nolan, one of the greatest of all time directors, and it's a top five Christopher Nolan movie. I mean, it's one of the most theater movies that I could think of. Like, do not watch this at the crib. Don't watch it on bootleg. Get to the theater and see it with the biggest screen possible, with the biggest boominess sound system that you can, because it is absolutely epic.
4: Awesome. And it probably cost you $200 for the weekend to go see those two movies.
6: Yeah, just to see two movies. Your boy had to sell the kidney.
4: When I bring my three kids to go see a movie, the four of us, let's face it, the only reason they want to go to the movie theater is so they can get the candy.
6: 100%.
4: They don't even care what the movie is.
6: Right, candy and popcorn.
4: They want the candy, and they want the icy.
6: Right, yep, got to get the freezy.
4: And so by the time you're done with tickets and the candy and the icy, you put down a Benjamin.
6: Pretty much, yeah.
4: And the whole point of going to a movie back in the day was, this is a nice, affordable thing you can do. Great family night out. And now it's,
6: no. I'm going to need one of those, I'm going to start sounding like those athletes on the podcast talking about how broke I'm going just by going to the movies.
4: yes. all right, for what I watched this weekend, a movie, but not in the movie theater.
6: Okay.
4: Introduce the kids to Rocky this week, the original.
6: Hell yeah.
4: And I'll be honest, I was a little sheltered as a child. Mm-hmm. I don't think we didn't go to movies a whole lot. We didn't watch it. So, Max, you might not know this. You're a little younger than me. Back in my day, when movies were on television, right? Like, you had to have it on. It's not like on demand.
6: Right.
4: where you just be like, hey, I want to watch this movie. I'm available now. Let's start the movie. It was, this movie just happens to be on and 50 minutes of it's done, but I might watch the last half hour.
6: Well, that's why like your most watched movie isn't necessarily your favorite movie. It's just whatever was playing on those channels when you were a kid. That's why I've seen Pirates of the Caribbean 3 like 40 times. It's not my favorite movie, but it was always on TV.
4: So my point with this is I don't think I had ever watched Rocky all the way through.
6: Really?
4: Like I had remembered like moments from, and I couldn't tell you whether it's Rocky 2, Rocky 3, Rocky 4. Like I think I've probably watched like 15 or 20 minutes of the different types of Rocky movies at a moment, but I've never just said, we didn't own Rocky at the house. We didn't have it on VHS. VHS is basically like a big cassette tape, Max.
6: Yo, just so you're, trust me.
4: Just so you're aware.
6: I used to rock the VHS.
4: We didn't have Rocky on VHS. I don't think I'd ever watched it all the way through. And I don't know how it came up with the kids, but you know, oldest Leo's 11, Sam's 9. I'm getting to the point where like, all right, I want to start showing them all the movies I used to watch, right? Like, so we've watched Happy Gilmore. I've watched Dumb and Dumber, but you know, the 9-year-old still at a point where like, well, I got to be careful what movies he's watching. For sure. Right.
6: And you kind of forget what's in some of these.
4: Oh yeah.
6: Movies. Yeah.
4: Yeah. I thought when I went to show Mighty Ducks for the first time, it was gonna be this nice squeaky clean movie. And it kind of is, but it's also, there's bullying. There's like a racial joke in there.
6: Yeah, you forget stuff that used to fly. And then you're making like qualifiers. Like, hey, it was a different time back then. We didn't know better. We didn't know better.
4: Every time they're saying like, yeah, they just called the kids the Oreo line. Let's not do that, guys.
6: Don't take that back to your hockey team, please.
4: And just like constant bullying. And I'm like, I don't remember the name calling.
6: Yeah.
4: But anyways, so I don't know how it came up, but somehow the Gonna Fly Now song came up. I don't know if we saw it in a commercial. I'm like, oh, guys, this song's awesome.
6: Yeah.
4: It's a pump you up. It's from the Rocky movie, and they wanted to watch Rocky. So we watched it. It didn't hold up very well.
6: Really?
4: No. It's pretty boring throughout. The sound quality is really off.
6: A lot of those old movies are hard to hear.
4: Music and the fights are really, really loud, but the dialogue's quiet. So I'm constantly like riding the levels on my,
6: right.
4: And you know, and they're speaking in the Jersey accents a little bit, the New York accent or the Philadelphia accents, I should say. So my kids kind of had a hard time following along with what was going on. It wasn't that good.
6: Really?
4: I'm sorry. I know it's an American classic.
6: It is. I'm shocked.
4: I know everyone wants to go through the steps in Philadelphia and put their arms in the air next to the statue, but I didn't think it was great.
6: It didn't live up to the hype. No. Or it doesn't hold up to the hype, I should say. Oh, that's disappointing, Tenabizi.
4: Yes.
6: How did the kids feel about it? They thought the same thing?
4: I felt the same way, though. Sam, the next day, wanted to watch Rocky 2.
6: Oh, okay. That's a good sign.
4: They're all on Netflix. Yeah. Maybe I got to go to the next one. Maybe it gets better and better.
6: Right. And if you run out, then there's the Creed movies as well.
4: Yeah.
6: Yeah.
4: What'd you do this weekend?
6: Other than
4: two movies, apparently.
6: Yeah, other than two movies, which, I mean, the Odyssey is freaking 3 hours long. That basically was my entire day. That's Odysseus. I'm Frodysseus. I don't know if you guys have gone to, because one of the crazes with the kids now is these places that are specifically for the crane games.
4: Crane games?
6: Like, what's that? You know, like the claw machine.
4: Oh, yeah. We've gone to one of those.
6: Whole arcade, except it's all just different claw machines.
4: Yes.
6: All equally rigged, by the way.
4: Yeah.
6: It's almost impossible. I tried to Google tips and tricks. Nothing helped. The peak of my dad-dom, my fatherhood, was the one time that I actually won something out of the claw machine for my daughter. She handed me a token one time. She'd struck out like 5-6 times in a row. She looks at me and she goes, win me something, and hands me her last token. I would have rather been defusing a bomb in Baghdad at that moment. It was so much pressure. I'm sweating, knees weak, arms sweaty, palms sweaty.
4: Mom's spaghetti,
6: all of that. But I actually came through. But it was, I mean, those places, man, they'll just... speaking of...
4: Yeah, just throw your money away.
6: Yeah, exactly. Just burn it. Just light it on fire. And just burn it, because we came out there with pretty much nothing. Sometimes the guy will come around and move the prizes to give you a little pity thing.
4: Yeah.
6: It's also a genius psychological move, because then you go, oh, okay, well, then
4: what a nice guy this person is, too.
6: Exactly.
4: I'm going to come back here.
6: Yeah, I'll come back. And so, but we did the claw machine bit, and my daughter, tinges of the teenagerism's coming on. She told me, she pulled out the classic that I haven't heard since I was a kid. She told me she lost because I was talking too much.
4: No, I had that. We went like a year or two ago. My kids could play claw machines all day long.
6: Yeah.
4: It's like, do we really need another stuffed animal? You have 50 of them at home.
6: Well, exactly.
4: You don't need another one.
6: And then they don't even look at them after they take them home. Yeah.
4: They just want to win them. They just want to grab them. They don't care about the actual stuffed animal. Very similar experience to you, where though we did have one moment where my kids were the only kids in there. It was all adults, what I found very weird, that we have adults playing claw machine games.
6: 100%.
4: And there was like two of them, like they appear to be a couple or friends who got annoyed when Leo went to step up to a claw machine because they wanted that claw machine. I'm like, come on, guys.
6: Come on, guys.
4: Kids 10 years old, man. Right. Come on. Yeah. It's like they play it for sport.
6: It is. Some people
4: I've heard of like gambling addictions and obviously drug addiction. There's claw machine addiction out there.
6: It's underrated. And there needs to be, you know, a 1-800 claw machine number or something, because these people, they're demons out there, because they have whole carts.
4: Yeah.
6: Some people, like, they're winning everything. Like, save some stuffed Pikachus for the rest of us, brother. It's insane. So, yeah, we did. We hit the old claw machine. Did old school board games.
4: Okay.
6: Played Scrabble. Had to ball on her a little bit. You know, teach her a lesson or two. Listen, you know, you can talk a little
4: bit. You're not beating your old man.
6: Yeah, you can't talk like your pops can.
4: You got your vocabulary.
6: Yeah, you got to dunk on the kids every now and then. She's at that age.
4: Well, she's
6: now
4: 13. Yeah.
6: You know, when they're young, you want them to win, build some confidence.
4: You only got like a year or two until she's smarter than you anyway. So you got to take advantage of winning while you can.
6: She already is at this point, honestly.
4: Not enough time to get to what annoyed you this weekend. So we're gonna do that.
6: Let's do it
4: next. We'll do a little peek of the purple first, because there's one Vikings related topic out there. We got to get their peek of the purple out of the way, and then we'll get to what annoyed you this weekend, and mine is something open golf related.
6: Oh,
4: so we'll do that next on the 10 to Fitzgerald.
6: And before we go to break, thefanandbigdeck.com, want to give you a shot to win a bonus bucks with our national cash contest. 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
7: Daytime highs approaching 89 this afternoon under mainly sunny skies with a chance of thunderstorms. Southwest winds 10 to 15 miles per hour. Mainly clear skies again tonight. Slight chance of thunderstorms. Lows dip down to about 68. Mainly clear skies tomorrow. High temperatures reach up to 79. From the Weatherology Weather Center, I'm meteorologist Paul Trombley on 99.3 The Fan, Winona. Currently, it's 81 degrees.
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4: Time 3 years ago, TJ Hockenson was a strong starting tight end. In two seasons since, he has totaled just 893 yards and 3 touchdowns. Vikings tight ends accumulated the fourth fewest receiving yards in the league in 2025, and they did nothing to improve the position this offseason. While Justin Jefferson, Jordan Addison, and Juwan Jennings are a strong wide receiver trio, a lack of production at tight end lowers the ceiling for the Vikings, and they're yet to be named starting quarterback. I think I was actually surprised they brought TJ Hockenson back this year.
6: Me too.
4: Given how much money he was going to make. I expected them to maybe get some more help at tight end this year, and they really did not. I'm curious on TJ because he had the significant injury 2 years ago. And then last year, he's at this point now where he's getting a little bit older for a tight end. So you wonder, is this just a guy who's wearing down, slowing down? Or you can't really judge any of your pass catchers last year because all their production went down. I don't think it was because Justin Jefferson got worse and Jordan Addison got worse and TJ Hockenson got worse. I think there's a common denominator at the quarterback. So it's kind of hard to evaluate where we're at with TJ Hockenson right now, because 3 years ago he was top 7, top 8 tight end
6: easily
4: in the National Football League.
6: Yeah.
4: I think you can excuse an injury season. And then last year, is he starting to go in the wrong trajectory, or that just a quarterback thing? I don't know.
6: I totally agree with you. It's kind of the jury's still out, and who knows how much that injury was still lingering last year as well. But if he can't do anything this year, then you just can't do anything, because you got Justin Jefferson, Jordan Addison, Juwan Jennings. He's going to be wide open, I would imagine, on most of those dropbacks with Kyler or JJ, whoever it may be. And TJ Hockenson, either way, I wouldn't have put tight end on that list, just because TJ Hockenson, you can kind of get out of that because he was so good. His name is kind of synonymous with being a above average or, really good tight end that I think another team would want to trade for him or try to get him, even if he does end up having a subpar season this year.
4: Well, it's interesting with Juwan Jennings now, how they approach the offense. And I guess it's maybe good to be versatile and be able to go either direction. But, this has been a team in recent years that seems to do a lot of two wide receivers You know, they play a fullback quite a bit.
6: Yeah.
4: And obviously they drafted one here to the kid from Michigan to take over CJ Ham's spot. But they've done a lot of two tight end sets. Sometimes they're doing two tight end sets because they need someone who can block because the offensive line hasn't been dependable. But now that you have Juwan Jennings, do you go more three wide receiver sets? And does that just take a blocking tight end off the field, or does TJ Hawkinson not see the field as much anymore this year? So it's good to have options, I guess, depending on whatever your matchup is and whatever the other team's good or bad at. But, you know, I don't think you just get Juwan Jennings to sit on the bench and just be, oh, you're just an injury replacement for the top two. I think you got to get him on the field a decent amount. You put him on the field more than you've had Jalen Naylor on the field.
6: 100%. I would imagine so. And even if you take that extra blocker off, you got to imagine that it doesn't totally counter it, but Kyler's escapability kind of does help you in those situations where you feel a little bit more comfortable having one less blocker out there because you know Kyler is more likely to get out of a sticky situation than, say, JJ or Carson would be.
4: I hope he does that more, though. I feel like Kyler, despite his athleticism, because I think he's gotten some injuries because of it, hasn't been as much of a running quarterback as maybe we first thought he would be his first year or two.
6: Yeah.
4: And that's a strength of his. Go play to your strengths.
6: Right. And the Vikings haven't really had that kind of guy in a while. Not under KOC, certainly.
4: Dante Culpepper was probably the last actual guy who could run.
6: And pass.
4: You know, Sam Darnold can run a little bit, but he stayed in the pocket. He didn't do a whole lot of that. And J.J. McCarthy was a guy that we thought would be able to run.
6: Not so much.
4: Didn't see a whole lot of that.
6: Not so much.
4: By the way, the Bears, they have defensive tackle. Detroit Lions, they have secondary. And then Green Bay, they have edge rusher. Obviously, Micah Parsons.
6: Yeah.
4: Expected to miss some time. And then even when he comes back, you don't know what level he's going to be at. We'll get to another interesting topic when we get to obligatory daily NFL headlines later in the 1 o'clock hour regarding that NFC North. All right, we didn't get to it last segment. We did... What'd you watch this weekend? What'd you do this weekend? Actually, I didn't get to what I did this weekend.
6: Yeah, you didn't say what you did this weekend.
4: Well, you know, I got three kids and we just do kids activities. Yeah. So my weekends are not that exciting. You know, yesterday, I actually missed the World Cup yesterday because we had two baseball games. We had two hockey things last night.
6: Yeah, especially when your kids are in activities. It's just multiple kids.
4: That is my life.
6: It's the constant grinding.
4: Friday night, we had a pool party that they had to go to. Saturday night, we did go to Snuffy's in Edina.
6: Oh, sweet.
4: And I had one moment where you look at the menu, because you got to get a malt when you go to Snuffy's.
6: Of course.
4: And I you can't decide. There's 12 of them you like. You end up ordering, and then, you know, like 10 minutes after you order, you look up, and they have like a board that says our specials for the day.
6: Oh.
4: And it wasn't on the menu. And I'm like, s'mores malt. I so would have done the s'mores malt.
6: Yeah.
4: And then you just get bitter at yourself for a little bit.
6: It's the worst. Or when you see someone get delivered a different one, and you're like, damn it, that one looks even better than the one that I ordered.
4: Yes. All right. So that was what I did. I'm a lame 46-year-old with kids. Nothing exciting happens.
6: Well, you didn't miss much with that World Cup game. That was pretty.
4: Oh, we'll get to that one later. Boring, we'll get to that one later as well. What annoyed you this weekend? Oh. You don't ever seem to get annoyed. So
6: I don't.
4: Other than when your jaw breaks.
6: That was very annoying. Yeah. The jaw pain is still annoying. Having to chew like a baby bird is still annoying to me. But this is something that. This may be my number one problem with society these days, period. It's one of the great ails of human life in 2026. People playing music off their phones or portable speakers in public places.
4: Where is this happening?
6: Everywhere. On the
4: like
6: city.
4: Like blasting them?
6: Yes. And so it doesn't even matter. A lot of the times it is the worst song you've ever heard where it's like, who made this? Is this your cousin? Like, are you doing free promotion for your cousin? This is terrible. But sometimes, even when it's a good song, there was a guy the other day who was playing Tupac. I see that there on the corner, off Me Against the World. Fantastic song.
4: Yes.
6: One of my favorites. Don't want to hear it out of shaky speakers at 3 a.m. People are bringing these portable speakers.
4: Especially the explicit versions.
6: Yeah, exactly. Right. There's children here, man. My God. It's on the city bus. It's on the corners. People are going into shops with it. It's literally every single public place. Headphones just aren't good enough anymore. People are just full on old school, like boombox style, bringing these portable speakers.
4: Well, that's the bizarre thing is everybody has access to earbuds or AirPods or headphones now.
6: And they're all better than ever.
4: Yeah, this isn't 1988 where nobody had headphones. They would just have the boombox on their shoulder as they're walking down the street. You all have access to it. Now, that being said, it is always weird and awkward when you're like driving through an intersection and you got one person on the corner who clearly does have headphones on and they're just sitting there like singing or rapping or dancing to themselves.
6: That's definitely me sometimes though. Depending on what comes on, that's definitely
4: me. And so like you can't hear the music, but you just see them.
6: Right.
4: And you're just rapping to themselves.
6: Yeah. I do the rap hands no matter what I'm listening to, just to throw people off. I'm like listening to Sade.
4: Listening to Bro Country.
6: Yeah. I'm listening to Beethoven's Fifth Symphony and I'm just like doing the rap hands, you know, shooting motion.
4: Okay, just, to throw people,
6: just to throw people off. But yeah, these people are they're terrorists. They're some of the worst people in society. I want them on a list and I want fines to start being handed out because these people are disturbing the peace, and not in the cool way that Ludacris used to disturb the peace, actually disturbing the peace.
4: All right. What annoyed me this week, and we're going to get into more of it next segment because there's a bunch of controversy regarding the Open. I made a small wager before the tournament.
6: Yeah.
4: On Sam Burns.
6: Okay.
4: At 55-1.
6: Greasy.
4: Leader going into day four. Birdies number two. Up three, I think, at the time. I'm like, I'm going hundreds. Yeah, yes, right. hundreds of dollars. He was awful all day. Like, he didn't even give me a sweat. Like, everyone else was falling apart for the most part around him, other than Ryan Fox, who we'll get to in a second, and Cam Young. Like, just for one moment, like, birdie a hole at 15 and give me some hope. You didn't even give me hope. You're up. He bogeyed three in a row, and he didn't birdie the rest of the day.
6: Fell off the face of the earth.
4: Man, sports betting's fun, but it's
6: also, but it's also worst.
4: I early on yesterday, I'm like, this is going to be so good for the show tomorrow. I'm going to like do an entire segment. Basically, you know how they have the Twitter account, like dudes posting their W's. I was going to do a radio segment called Dudes Posting Their W's. I was going to come on and brag about my 55-1 shot. I had audio last week on with Common of going, hey, I like Sam Burns at 55-1. And not only did I not get paid, we didn't get to kill a segment out of it.
6: Right. So, now it's dudes posting their L's.
4: Bitter at Sam Burns. I do want to talk Open next because there was the Bryson DeChambeau controversy. There was another controversy that apparently I started by posting a video on X yesterday.
6: That's interesting.
4: And people are very bitter about it. We'll get to Open controversy next right here on The Fan.
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12: Max, I want to talk a little open controversy.
13: Yeah.
12: I've never heard of you golfing. Have you ever golfed before? Do you watch golf ever?
13: You were present the one time I had a golf club in my hand. It was at Top Golf when all the producers were there.
12: That's right. Yeah. Yes. That's the only time?
13: That's the only time in my life I've ever had a golf club in my hands. I DJ'd a wedding at a golf course one time. I did get thrown laundry at me because someone thought I was some type of help.
12: Oh.
13: So I thought
12: there was a stripper line there for a second. No, you're talking something else.
13: Oh, no. They weren't throwing laundry at me, brother. Great. We were throwing ones. But so I've never golfed before, but I did get gifted free tickets to the 3M Open this week.
12: Really?
13: So I might need your advice about golf etiquette and how to act, because everything I know about golf courses, I should absolutely...
12: Well, we're going to actually talk golf etiquette later in this segment.
13: Yeah. What I know, I should not be myself.
12: Okay. Do you watch any golf at all? Do you watch like a second of it yesterday?
13: Not really. No. I mean, I was here with Brett. We were doing worst case scenario. You probably wouldn't know that because only 16 people listen to the show. But he was walking me through kind of...
12: That's 14 more than 10 Fitzgerald. So... Congrats on that.
13: Yeah, thanks, Mom, by the way.
12: Yeah.
13: But so he was kind of walking me through some of the storylines and whatnot, but I want to get into it more. Golf is one of the only major sports, if not the only major sport, that I don't even tangentially participate in.
12: Yeah, it's one of those sports. As a child, I thought it was the most boring sport ever to watch.
13: Right.
12: And as a child, played very sparingly. Would play, you know, maybe like twice a year with like grandma up at the course she was a member at. But I was just so frustrated playing it because it was way too hard for me.
13: It's impossible.
12: Yeah, it is very challenging. But got into it more, obviously working with Common and getting to go play with him. Got into the game more. Now I love watching golf, specifically the majors, right? I watch definitely the final round of every golf major. Yeah. I'm glued in on.
13: It's one of those things where the more you play, the more you're able to appreciate watching others, right?
12: Sure.
13: Yeah, like how much skill and technique it takes.
12: Yeah. Like basketball, I like watching basketball, but there's still a level of... unless you've played the

0: game, then I'm probably not dissecting every little nuance in a basketball
1: game. That's how hockey is for me. It's like I love watching hockey, but I still don't know what the forecheck is. You know, like I don't know what a lot of these
0: terms. It's kind of just chaos out there anyway.
1: Yeah, I don't know what a lot of these terms mean, but I love watching the spectacle and the sport of
0: it. Yeah. So two things I want to get into with the Open. The one, even though it's a couple days old now, is the Bryson DeChambeau controversy from Friday night, where, you know, he's in at 7 under, done for the day. Mm-hmm. And all of a sudden television cuts to him, getting in a golf cart and they go to a reporter and like, not really sure what's going on. Why he's still here, blah, blah, blah, blah, blah. And they're taking the golf cart to the scene of the crime. In rough, that's about as high as my mid thigh. Actually, Colin and I were talking about this at the end of Friday, weren't we? Yeah, this was happening while we were on the air on Friday. And we didn't know the penalty at the time, by the time we got off the air. But he ended up getting, you see him and two other guys with the Open rules officials basically breaking down what happened. I always find how like polarizing some of these topics are, like how we can all watch the same video and have completely different opinions on it.
1: Yeah.
0: Right. Like, my instinct watching the video is, and I don't know. Yeah. Apparently Bryson's, and some guys, I even get the audio from Scotty Scheffler here in a second. Apparently he's not a rules breaker. Wouldn't cheat. I'm sorry. I was watching that. And to me, what really gives it away to me is he wasn't taking normal steps, right? If you were just trying to find your ball and then you want to get behind the ball so you can see your line, I know it's longer grass, but you're still going to walk relatively normally.
1: Yeah.
0: And it seemed to me like he was kind of like stomping down on the steps. That to me showed intent. Now, 50% of the people I see online, I'm sure 50% of the people listening right now, there was no intent there. He didn't try to do it. He shouldn't have gotten two strokes costed. You know, and then, unfortunately, these days, you have the other added element of everything's political now.
1: Yeah, of course.
0: Right? Like, Bryson DeChambeau has golfed with the president before. He's done a video. He's done, like, a YouTube video with the president. So now it's like, people can't even look at the video for what it is anymore. It's, well, if I'm anti-Trump, I think he broke the rules. Right. And if I'm on Team MAGA, he didn't do anything wrong. Like, no one can think for themselves anymore. It's just whatever side they're on, I got to dig my heels into that side. I don't care what his political affiliation is. I'm just watching the video going, the stomping of the feet's a little suspicious to me.
1: Yeah.
0: And I'll be honest, you know, what he's doing, every single recreational golfer has done before, right? The grass is really long behind your ball. You've got basically no shot to get that thing out. Even if you're as strong as Bryson is, it's hard to get that ball out. I'm sorry. I think he, and then the other argument is, or the other element of this is, even if he wasn't trying to do it, if there's no intent there, but you're still putting your ball in a better position, better lie, you're still punished 2 points, two strokes. I don't know how you can watch that and go, and then all of a sudden there's grass coming down behind his ball.
1: Yeah.
0: It's a two-stroke penalty. We can argue all we want whether it was intended or not, but his motions and his movements, and I still believe he was trying to stomp down there. Because he did it like 4 times. He did it walking behind the ball, and then on his way back, he did like it wasn't a normal step. It was a stomp with the step. Like, it was Ndamukong Suh for the Detroit Lions. Who was it that he tried to stomp on his...
1: I forgot about that.
0: There was a quarterback he like tried to stomp on his neck or his head or his back. Like, and he tried to act like he was stepping over him accidentally, but he just did like an extra stomp. That's what he did.
1: I think it was a Packers lineman that he did it to.
0: He and Ndamukong Suh.
1: Draymond Green in the NBA Finals several years ago. Yeah.
0: He and Ndamukong Suh the grass. That's what he did. And like I said, how we can all watch the same video and come to completely different conclusions, I find fascinating as a human species.
1: Well, and it's like you said, intent be damned. I mean, that's worth investigating, but the result is still the same, as that he ended up trying to get an advantage. Whether he was trying to or not, he got the advantage and he broke the rules. Yeah. It doesn't matter if you were trying to, you still broke the rules and got to be punished for it.
0: And then he just was going ballistic too. Like, it was very, I love it. I love that golfers are showing their emotions. I think that's great. It's still always weird and weird to see that though. Like, golfers have always been just super stoic. Oh yeah. Whenever they do get penalized, they all be like, oh, that's just the rules of golf. Just happened to me. You can have a ball like barely move when you go to set it up and it's like a two stroke. Yeah. And the golfers are like, oh, yeah, that's just the way it is in this sport. And Bryson was going bonkers over there on site. And then I just mentioned how we had different views all watching the same video. Two professional golfers also had different views. We'll begin with Rory, who seems to be on my side of this.
2: As soon as he made the step into the ball, we all sort of looked each other and we're like, that didn't seem right. And then when I heard that he was called in by the rules officials, I think it was pretty obvious for why. I think, you know, I think there's no doubt that he improved the line of his backswing. So, you know, and again, it's like, whether it was careless or whether it was intentional, I don't think it matters. Hopefully it was careless. But I think the two-shot penalty was justified for sure.
3: What do you think of the scenes after? Obviously, you guys were delayed getting your tee times as well because of it all going on.
2: Late night for everyone.
3: Yeah.
2: I won't pretend to be up here and defend Bryson. I'm not particularly fond of him. I think a lot of it's performative. I think a lot of it's for attention. And to hold the tournament hostage like that and have all of us, volunteers, players, everyone waiting on him to depart, I didn't feel like it was a great look.
0: By the way, I love that we have like golfers out that like will completely speak their mind and like not be afraid to be a part of the controversy. And there's a little bit of a Rory Bryson rivalry going on, which is fun to have.
1: I like how he just slipped that in there too, because he could have just weighed in on the controversy.
0: But like, I'm not a big fan of his.
1: Yeah, but he's like, yeah, that guy kind of sucks.
0: He's getting out ahead of it because he knows that's the response from the people on, you know, the keyboard warriors on social media. He's only saying that because he doesn't like him. Well, he's just acknowledging.
1: He's like, look at him.
0: Getting out of it.
1: Yeah, I'm not unbiased. I kind of hate this guy, but he also broke the rules.
0: Well, and you also have the USA versus Europe Ryder Cup angle, right? Yeah, because now you have Bryson's fellow USA Ryder Cup teammate and Scottie Scheffler defending him.
4: All I'll say the rest of it is like, Bryson, I've known him for a long time. He's a lot of things. But he's definitely not a cheater. I've never seen him cheat once, whether they're having a putting contest or a putting green or chipping contest. Or anytime we played amateur golf, I never saw anything suspicious. When you're watching him there from that camera angle, you know, maybe he was a touch careless around his ball, but I don't think he did anything intentionally. You know, we've seen penalties happen with, like, you know, you remember John Rahm a couple years ago at the Memorial when his ball moved in the rough. And it's like, to the naked eye, can you really tell that?
0: Scotty defended him, but he also kind of left a little bit of an opening there of, yeah, but, you know, he may not have been, he's just saying he didn't intend to do it, that he wasn't a cheater.
1: Yeah.
0: But you can still have the proper ruling of a two-stroke penalty without the intention.
1: Well, it's not really, I mean, it's cool that he's defending his boy and whatnot, but being like, he was on his best behavior in front of me. It's like, well, yeah, of course he was. He's not going to cheat in front of a fellow professional golfer.
0: Well, I think most golfers, other than the Patrick Reeds of the world it is a sport where you are taught from a very young age, like, hey, the honor is everything in this sport. Like, and we're going to get to golf etiquette. You mentioned golf etiquette. We're going to get to that in a second. Like, you were taught etiquette at a very young age. Like, you don't slam your club into the green. The golf course will kick you off, right? Yeah. There's rules of when you're supposed to hit your ball. And we're going to get to etiquette in a second. But I don't know. I know it's a couple days old now, and we're in a day and age where everything just goes through the headlines as quickly as possible and gets recycled through, and we feel like it was a week ago. But thought it was very interesting. You also had other golfers that were kind of hesitant to even talk about it. Like, I don't want to get into this controversy in the middle of the tournament. Just let me focus on the tournament.
1: Right. And they're also probably like, hey, like you said, maybe I would have did the same thing if my ball was in the tall grass. You know, I stay out of those conversations. I'd be putting sixes on nines and Uno. You know, like I'll cheat at anything. So I stay out of those kind of conversations.
0: Well, that's the other thing too. That grass was so tall that you really can't be 100% definitive.
1: Yeah.
0: Right. Like we can't see the ball. We don't know where the ball is. We don't know technically where he's stepping compared to the ball and how. But that's also a reason why someone could cheat in that area. Cause they're like, there's no camera angle that's going to show. You can't see it through the long grass. So you're not going to be able to see that. I just, manipulated this grass a little bit, but yeah, I think to me, if Bryson had just walked normally instead of the stomps, I could have bought into what he was saying. But that was when I was watching it live, I'm like, that tipped me off of that's not a normal walking motion. Now, the other controversy that apparently I started, because I've gotten lots of views on my X account over the last day. So 18 green, mm-hmm. right? Cameron Young's in the clubhouse of the 9-under. Ryan Fox, before the hole begins, is at 9-under. My guy, Sam Burns, who I have at 55-1. Need you to birdie here, Sam. He's at 8-under. He's one stroke back. They're both on the green in two, par four. Fox was brilliant approach. Sticks it to, maybe 8 feet, maybe. Burns has got a more challenging putt, but still one you can put in, keep yourself alive. So Burns, because he's, 20-ish feet out, is going first. And if Burns hits this putt, he ties Cam Young at 9-under and at least temporarily ties Ryan Fox at 9-under and can potentially get himself in a three-man playoff here.
1: Okay.
0: And you're talking golf etiquette.
1: Yeah.
0: I was taught at a young age, golf etiquette, that when somebody is going to hit the ball, you don't make noise, right? You got to be as quiet.
1: Yeah.
0: And I get at a major tournament, it's not going to be perfectly quiet, right? There's tens of thousands of fans there. Some of them are mumbling from the side. Like there's just, that kind of mumbling. But you shouldn't be moving and you shouldn't be talking.
1: Yeah. Don't yell Baba Booey.
0: Now, if you watch Ryan Fox on that hole, he is a very fidgety guy. Like I have one of my three children, like just can't sit still. That is Ryan Fox. He, they were held up on the tee box because of the slow play in front of him. So Ryan Fox has already got the ball on the tee. Like he was ready to go 5 minutes ahead of time. The second the group in front of him, and it was Siwoo Kim, and I forget who the other one was, the Gerard guy. The second they get off the green, you're seeing them walk off. Or no, this is the approach shot. The second they walk off, Fox has the approach shot, and he hits it right away. Like, doesn't even give him a chance to, like, clear the green. They were, like, he was so eager to go the entire last hole, and that's clearly just his personality. Well, then what happened on the green at 18 is Sam Burns is about to putt, and I have video of it on my X account. Like, Burns is aimed one way to hit his 20-foot putt. And in front of Burns is Ryan Fox, probably like 15 feet in front of him. Mm-hmm. And Fox like can't stand still. Like he's just kind of like moving his feet and taking a step. And then as Burns takes the putter back, Fox starts walking.
1: Okay, yeah, I'm watching it right now.
0: Right?
1: Yeah.
0: And so I just posed the question. I wanted to know, like, I figured this would be a controversial question. So I threw it out. I go, golf purist, do you have an issue with him, like, starting his walk? To me, you're taught not to be a distraction to your fellow golfers. So it's once the ball is struck, I get it. You want to see the line because you have your own putt. You want to see if it's going to go right, left. How many inches is it going to go right or left? You're trying to get a look at it to see how the green is formed because reading the greens is challenging. I thought he was a little against golf etiquette there and moving around. And the other part is this issue of people responding on my ex account is basically 50-50.
1: Yeah.
0: 50% are like, you're so soft, he can't see him. He's wearing a hat, he can't see him with his eyes. And I don't think it had an impact on the putt, right? I think Burns was so locked in. So I'm not demanding Ryan Fox get jail time. I'm not demanding Ryan Fox lose the claret jug. I'm not demanding he gets a two-stroke penalty. But to me, it's against golf etiquette a little bit. And I don't think he intended to do it. I think it's just, if you saw him the entire hole, he's so fidgety nonstop and he wanted to go. And the second he could go, like when he got up to line up that putt, he was up for 2 seconds and he hit it. Like he didn't eye it down. Like he wanted to get going. Like that's just the way he plays. He's a fast player. And I applaud him being a fast player.
1: Right.
0: You got to wait a half a second. Just wait a little. Just don't move while someone's in the middle of their swing. And, you know, there's also, you know, like I said, there's people saying he couldn't see him because of his hat. He might not have been able to see him. He also had a shadow that was moving. He had a 12-foot shadow from the sun that possibly, as a golfer, something can distract you in the corner of your eye, even though you're looking down at the ball and you are probably very focused at that moment because it's a very big putt for Sam Burns. Whether he was distracted or not distracted, and he probably wasn't distracted. And I don't even think Ryan Fox intended to do it. That's a big putt, though. That's a big moment. You got to be standing still there. So,
1: very controversial. 735 responses to that tweet.
0: Oh, I mean, the views.
1: Nearly a million views.
0: The views, I was going to say, it's like approaching a million views. And now you have like people that, you know, it's reached the point where there's people I don't know who they are. Like they don't follow me.
1: Yeah.
0: You know, some dude in South Carolina who wants to tell me how big of a bum I am for bringing up the topic. Yeah. People like name calling. Like I just threw out a topic that I thought would be a fun discussion, guys. Yeah. I was curiously like generally curious how people would react to it. Because I have some people in my golf life that do kind of move around, right? Like you're in the middle of your driver swing and you can see them taking the steps towards the tee box while you're in the middle swing. And it's just like, you know, and I ain't Sam Burns. So I don't have the laser focus Sam Burns does. So I'm sure he was fine. I still find it a little annoying. It's like, just
1: wait
0: half a second. Yeah. Literally.
1: It doesn't take that
0: long. It's not that tough to do. But congratulations to Ryan Fox. We'll actually get to a little bit of him. And some other things going on. We got to get to all the great audio going on in the world of sports in Big Bites. World Cup, the Open, Twins, Lynx. We discuss it all in Big Bites next.
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0: Big soccer game yesterday. España is the champs.
29: Spain, how do we find a way? And if we don't find a way, I guarantee you going to penalties, they will feel like it's Argentina's momentum.
30: Poro, chance to cross, hooks it in. Williams battling, knocks it down. It's a goal! It's Ferran Torres!
0: Yeah, Spain beats Argentina 1-0. That was a goal from Ferran Torres in the 106th minutes. But Max, we got to hear the Spanish call.
1: Yeah,
0: it's way better.
31: Toque atrás, Porro, la pone al área. Cabezazo atrás.

0: Ferran Torres. En el comienzo del segundo tiempo suplementario.
1: That was the call on Telemundo. He had to take two hydration breaks in between. Right.
2: Just that's impressive, though. Only two pauses. That was at least a minute long of just go. The Telemundo broadcast is elite.
1: I took 1 year of Spanish in high school, so I have a very base, right? I can say hola, cómo estás, dónde está el baño, and that's about it. Listening to that call, I'm like, I gotta learn how to speak Spanish, because I would rather listen to that. That broadcast is phenomenal. We don't have that in the USA.
2: No,
1: we don't. There's no English broadcast that sounds quite with that like that.
2: No,
1: I need some of that in my life.
2: I need that energy, because it just the moment is a moment in and of itself, and then you add that on top of it. When you're watching the Telemundo broadcast, when you're in the other room and they start spinning, you're like sprinting to get to the TV. You're like, oh my god, what did I miss? And it's just a lineup. It's like the starting lineup or something, and you're like, okay, they just get excited about everything. But it's absolutely incredible, and I think we're not the only ones feeling that way, Tenneby, because I saw there's a significant amount of people that were choosing English speaking Americans that were choosing to watch the Telemundo broadcast over the Fox 9 broadcast.
1: Now, as I mentioned, I did not see the game. I had baseball and hockey kids activities yesterday. So, but I knew I had to do the 10 Fitzgerald, so I opted to watch like the 2 minute highlight video to show me. Show me the Cliff's Notes version of what happened in this game, right? And I'm watching the 2 minute highlight package, and it's just Spain attempt, Spain attempt, Spain attempt, Spain attempt. Like, did they not play in this game, or what happened here? Are we only showing Spain positive highlights? And then I read about it today. Spain took the game's first 20 shots on goal before Argentina got their first attempt off in the second half of extra time. It took till the second half of extra time for them to get a shot attempt?
2: Yeah, I think they said
1: that
2: yesterday
1: is bonkers.
2: In the first half, I believe Argentina has played over 100 World Cup matches total, and that was their first half ever. They had zero shots on
1: goal. That is crazy.
2: Shot attempts, period, let alone zero shots on goal.
1: And Spain took 9 of the game's first 10 corner kicks. And why was Spain not favored to win this whole tournament from the get-go? Wasn't it France? Because Spain...
2: Spain was a little bit
1: They're unbeaten in their last 38 matches. 29 wins, 9 draws, longest streak by any European men's team ever. Even that is insane. In a sport like soccer, where 1-0 games are the norm, 0-0, like you can have a game where you can't score easily, they've gone 38 without losing.
2: And they conceded one goal the entire
1: to Cape Verde tournament. My squad.
2: Shout out to Cape Verde. Yeah. Cape Verde tied Spain and through 90 minutes tied Argentina. Best team in the whole damn thing, if you ask me.
1: That's absolutely crazy. Anything else that sticks out to you from the soccer match before I move on, since you watched it?
2: The halftime show was great, actually.
1: What was that?
2: I think it was, first it was Madonna.
1: What?
2: Yeah, Madonna. It was,
1: don't
2: it was
1: cry,
2: a combination.
1: Did she go, "Don't Cry for Me, Argentina"?
2: No, I don't think so. But
1: that's a good song to play yesterday.
2: She should have done that. But
1: she should have adjusted there. Halftime adjustment. I got to switch this song.
2: All right, we got to make the call on this one. It went from her, then I think it went to Justin Bieber, who kind of killed the vibe a little bit. Slow, real slow song. And then it picked way back up because Shakira got back in
1: the mix. Shakira.
2: And let me tell you, I don't know what, I think she's almost 50 years old. Those hips.
1: Her hips don't lie.
2: They've never told a single lie. It was
1: Do her
2: incredible.
1: And Jennifer Lopez age?
2: I don't think they do. They've looked exactly the same.
1: It is crazy.
2: My entire life. But in general, the game was
1: J-Lo, though.
2: J-Lo, though.
3: Big Bites.
1: We talked about it last segment. Ryan Fox.
4: Birdie to win the Open.
5: New Zealand has another major champion.
1: Ryan Fox is a guy that I've known his name for 48 hours. I'd never heard of the guy. He's from New Zealand. I feel like he's kind of one of us. He's 39 years old, so I kind of like when the old guy is, but he looks older than 39.
2: Yeah, he does.
1: I'm surprised he was that young. He kind of, the way he swings kind of looks like he's on the older side. But how about Ryan Fox, right? Like all the big names that were, the Cam Youngs, the Scottie Schefflers, Sam Burns in the mix. And no one probably gave Ryan Fox much of a chance, even though, like, score-wise, he was in the final pairing heading into the last round. And didn't really do anything for most of the day, just kind of hung around. And I thought on 15, when he puts it in the bunker, and he, you know how those pot bunkers are. Not the kind of pot you're thinking of.
2: I was going to say, I've been in some pot bunkers before.
1: That'd be a great name for
2: a podcast.
1: Like a bar that sells, like an establishment that sells some weed. Come to the pot bunker. You get on that now.
2: Copyright that.
1: Get potbunker.com. Get that website right now before that. But he's in the pot bunker. And like he has zero shot. So he literally has to hit the ball backwards out of the, like away from the green, gets up and down, takes his medicine and gets a bogey at a time where like 15 where he was at, like he can't get a bogey and he does, plays it smart, birdie on 17, unbelievable, 18, hit every shot perfect. And you could tell he had some nerves going. He got up to the thing as quickly as he could. Even the stroke he made on the putt didn't look like a normal smooth stroke, but he got the thing in, so congratulations. And then I saw a picture of him today on the airplane. Like, he's Ryan Fox, so he's not in first line. He's putting the claret jug up above, stowing it up above him, just like in the back seat of the back of the airplane where you sit three aside. So
2: I love it.
1: Yeah, Ryan Fox, one of us. Congratulations to Ryan Fox.
2: We need a Telemundo of the golf broadcast, yes. By the way. Can you imagine?
1: Well, even just the English.
3: Big Bites.
1: Not a great finish for the weekend for your Minnesota Twins.
6: High drive, center field. Keyshaw gets by him. Goes all the way to the warning tracks. This could get fun. Three runs score. Nico Hoerner stops at third. Clears the bags. It's 6-0 Cubs.
1: Yeah, Twins lose 10-1 yesterday. They lost 2 of 3 at Wrigley Field this weekend, so they snapped their string of 5 consecutive series wins. That was a poorly misplayed ball by Luke Kuechel in center field. Should have been a single. I don't know what he was doing. It turned into a triple, scored a couple extra runs. Good news is maybe Luke won't have to play in center field for too much longer because Byron Buxton might be coming back. Could be activated as early as tonight. He's got that right hip strain, so it'd be nice to have him back in center field. But Zebby Matthews gave up 10 runs, 8 earned over 3 innings, gave up 9 hits and 3 walks. So not a good series for the Twins, who, first game back from the All-Star break, they won Friday. I'm like, hey,
2: all right, here we go.
1: Get that mojo back going, and kind of a clunker the last two. Big one for the Twins starting tonight, though. They have a 4-game series in Cleveland, a team they are chasing the AL Central. They're 3 games back of Cleveland, so you have a chance here to, you win 3 out of 4, you can gain 2 on them, sweep them, you can jump ahead of them. So
2: right?
1: let's get a series win for your Minnesota Twins tonight. Oh, by the way, here's Derek Shelton.
7: It seemed like every time we had an opportunity, we hit a ball either right at somebody or they made a great play. From being in this division before, especially in the middle of the diamond, I mean, Swanson and Nico do an unbelievable job. And today we hit into, 3 double play balls, 4 double play balls, a couple of them were hard hit. They made good plays. I mean, even the play they made at the end of the game with Brooks, you don't see that happen very often. They just, we didn't play good today. They played good today.
3: Big Bites.
1: At least the Minnesota Lynx always do play good.
8: The Lynx will win their 5th straight game. Still the number one team in the WNBA. The final, 101-93 over the Portland Fire.
1: Yeah, the Fire extinguished Saturday night at Target Center. They beat Portland 101-93. Kayla McBride, 24 points, 9 of 14 shooting, 4 of 8 from 3. She got plenty of dishes from Olivia Miles, who had 10 assists on the day, 14 points and 4 blocks. Here's Olivia talking about Kayla McBride.
9: She's top, 5 shooter for a reason. She is an incredible, obviously, shooter, and her release is ridiculous. And when she's in these modes where it's like she sees basically the ocean, in the rim, it's like it's hard to not give her the ball. It's hard to not look for her.
1: I regret to inform you, Max, that you are no longer number one on Minnesota's Afro Power rankings.
2: I know.
1: Olivia Miles has leapfrogged
2: you. 100%. She stole my whole bit. Stole my whole look. She's flashy. She's got the fro. She even has the glasses.
1: Yeah.
2: But I'll gladly see
1: a little more game.
2: Just a little bit.
1: I mean, I haven't seen you play, but
2: just a little. You know, your boy can make a little run to the basket every now and then. But I'll gladly take second place.
1: She is so fun to watch.
2: She's amazing to watch.
1: Please tell me LaMelo Ball plays like her.
2: Yeah, it'll be very similar to that. Okay. Honestly, between our men's and women's teams, I think we have the best point guards in basketball.
1: Wow.
2: Right here in Minnesota.
1: Lynx, you heard, 5 straight wins. They have the best record in the WNBA. They're 20-6, and they've still been doing it all without MVP. It's unbelievable. Lynx are at Seattle Wednesday at 2:00. That's it for
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10: Daytime highs approaching 89 this afternoon under mainly sunny skies with a chance of thunderstorms. Southwest winds 10 to 15 miles per hour. Mainly clear skies again tonight. Slight chance of thunderstorms. Lows dip down to about 68. Mainly clear skies tomorrow. High temperatures reach up to 79. From the Weatherology Weather Center, I'm meteorologist Paul Trombley on 99.3 The Fan, Winona. Right now, it's 86 degrees.
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2: And they suffered some pretty significant injuries towards the end.
1: Yeah, there's players on that team that I'm more scared of than players on Green Bay and players on Chicago. Chicago, I mean, Caleb Williams, great year. Was a magician out there.
2: Right.
1: Pulling the rabbit out of his hat. They had so many of them that I'm like, can you do that again for an entire season? And we see in the NFL all the time, too, like half of this is just injury stuff. Like if you just happen to be healthy last year, you're above 500 and you happen to be not healthy, you're below 500. That's just the way the league works. I am just not convinced that Chicago should be the favorite and that they'll win the division. Now, if Micah Parsons was fully healthy, I'd give Green Bay a bigger look. But because he's having, you know, at least to start the season, doesn't look like he's going to be around, I would take the Lions to win the division. I would. Now, it's a division that has parity. I think any of the teams can win. I think I wouldn't be surprised if the Bears won. I wouldn't be surprised if the Vikings won. Yeah. I think they're all capable of winning the division, but I would take the Lions first. So I'm glad apparently I have an analytical brain without knowing it.
2: I think you're spot on with that one. The Lions are the most talented. They have game-breaking guys on offense. Like Amon-Ra St. Brown can break a game. Jahmyr Gibbs can break a game, and that alone. And then obviously, you know, Goff is pretty dang good as well. But they suffered some pretty significant injuries last year.
1: Some offensive line issues.
2: Yeah, and defensive issues as well. So I think they should be, you know, right there at the top of the list. And then the rest you can kind of just shuffle. But I think as much as we love the purple here, I think it's fair to most people would put them at the least likely chance to win the division. Doesn't mean they won't have a good year. But I think Green Bay and Chicago are almost interchangeable because I'm with you. It was like that year that the Vikings won, 12 games by one score. It's like, you're not going to do that again. And the football gods are cruel, and more than likely you'll be on the receiving end of those the following season. But I think Green Bay is super talented, so I'd put them second as well.
3: Obligatory daily NFL head.
1: Did you see the Cam Scottabo video this weekend?
2: No, I didn't. I missed it. That guy is crazy, man.
1: Yeah, Giants running back Cam Scottabo, who is enormous. He is huge. They should call him the quad god. He's got massive quads.
2: Yeah.
1: He said he is perfectly fine after failing to land a backflip and appearing to land awkwardly on a surgically repaired right ankle during an appearance at Fanatics Fest on Saturday. A video of Scottabo attempting his trademark backflip went viral after he fell to the ground while trying to land the flip. Addressing the elephant in the room at another Fanatics Fest appearance Sunday, Scottabo said he is good following the fall and promised to, quote, not hurt myself before the season. He blamed the botched flip on the bouncy floors. Now, here's the point. Here's the part where you're like, why are you doing a flip? Scottabo's rookie season was cut short after suffering an open tibia fracture and right ankle dislocation in a gruesome looking injury during a week 8 game against the Philadelphia Eagles. He missed the rest of the season, but he has made significant progress in his recovery and is on track to be a full participant in Giants training camp next month. That was my first thought when I saw it because he had a major injury last year.
2: Yeah.
1: To his lower body. To the area where you're going to be landing. And you are doing a backflip for zero reason other than to get the crowd hype.
2: Right. And he literally shows them his leg before the backflip to be like, I'm good. Look, I'll prove that I'm good.
1: Yes.
2: And then completely.
1: I have to imagine the coaching staff and the front office and nerds like are just dressed him down. Then like, what are you doing? And you know, and if you're a running back in Scatabo's case, like, what was he, a third round pick? Second, third round pick? Like, he wasn't super highly acclaimed.
2: Yeah.
1: He might have been lower than that. Fourth round. He's on a rookie deal. So, like, you know, he's making good money compared to you and me, Max.
2: Yeah.
1: He ain't making that OBJ $100 million contract.
2: No, but he hasn't had to buy the Birkin bags. No,
1: yes. Yeah. He hasn't had to buy those yet. But, you know, he was starting for most of last year, like, had a chance to establish himself as the starting running back. If you can get through that first contract, then you get paid, Cam.
2: Yeah.
1: And the fact that you would risk that all to just do a flip at Fanatics Fest after you were just had a serious injury. It reminds me of, and this might even predate you a little bit. Do you remember Ricky Williams running back?
2: Oh yeah, for sure.
1: Like Ricky Williams was thought to be like a highly regarded running back, was very good in college, had some early years in the NFL. He ended up getting traded. Basically, it was like a Herschel Walker type trade to get Ricky Williams. I forget if he went to Miami or where, or New Orleans. I don't even recall. But basically, he put all of it at risk because he couldn't stop smoking marijuana.
2: Which is just insane.
1: Which you might be able to relate better than me.
2: Yeah, Ricky.
1: I was thinking to myself, I'm like, bud, play in the NFL for 10 years. Go make your tens of millions of dollars. You can spend the rest of your life smoking as much weed and you'll be able to afford it all.
2: Yeah.
1: Like, can you put it on hold and pause just for a little bit and then party it up all you want when you're done? But like that you would risk a major contract because you just can't avoid it.
2: All you got to do puff, it for a couple months too. It doesn't even have to be the whole year. Just give it up for a couple months.
1: Yes, start in season.
2: I don't even risk minimum wage by coming to work high. And Ricky Williams is throwing millions of dollars away. It's like, come on, brother, you're giving us all a bad name out here.
1: It's like Cam Scannable's out here just risking his, like, if you have an injury off of that, you're not getting a job again.
2: No.
1: People are like, this guy's an idiot.
2: Ever again.
1: I'm not putting this guy, we might put him on our practice squad and give him a chance at the bare minimum.
2: I'm sure that John Harbaugh, the GM, owner, everyone was blowing up his phone after that. But I do got to say, as an outside observer, because we'd be going ballistic if this was a Vikings running back. As an outside observer, I do appreciate that him and Jackson Dart seem to share a singular brain cell. It's very fun to watch as a non-New York Giants fan.
3: Obligatory daily NFL headline.
1: The attorney for Arizona Cardinals director of college scouting, Ryan Gold, who was suspended indefinitely Friday for violating the NFL's gambling policy, called the league's accusations, quote, blatantly false, and said his client is appealing his suspension. The NFL on Friday said its investigation determined that Gold provided confidential, non-public inside information regarding 2026 draft selections by the Cardinals before the picks were announced, and that Gold also participated in parlay bets on NFL and college games. The league didn't say to whom Gold had provided the information. Caspino, who is the attorney, said that the gambling activity was Gold's wife making $10 weekly bets with a group of high school friends on parlays and that Gold was not involved. He also said that Gold could not have divulged the Cardinals draft picks because he didn't know who they were picking and that only team owner Mike Bidwell and general manager Monty Austinford did. Now, if I am the attorney in the case, they get into court against Ryan Gold and his attorney. All I bring up is your wife was doing $10 parlays with her friends.
2: Right.
1: I'm sure somewhere in the country there's a wife who's on like a group text with her friends making parlay bets. I've never seen it.
2: No.
1: It ain't my wife. There's no women in my life that one, bet on sports, and two, if they do, have a group of high school friends, they're making parlays. And they're doing $10 parlays?
2: And wasn't it? It wasn't. Listen, I might be able to hear you out if they're making $10 parlays on like first round picks. Ain't nobody's wife's group chat doing parlays on third round picks, brother. Stop it. And if she is, she needs to call that number.
1: I'd be like, case closed.
2: Yeah, exactly. That's all I got to say,
1: Judge. You're not winning this one. Oh, crazy. All right, that's it for
3: Obligatory Daily NFL.
1: Max, we're going to emphasis on you next segment because one, okay. I want to talk LeBron.
2: Let's do it.
1: And two, I have to do the more you know, including one that could save you
2: me
1: lots of money.
2: Oh, I'm in for it.
1: Yes.
2: Your boy needs the penny pinch.
1: We'll do that next right here on The Fitz.
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2: I'm Jason from Morgan's Jewelers. Well, what brings you in? Sometimes it's, well, we got an anniversary or special birthdays coming up. I love the response, well, just because. And I'll tell you, the just because gift goes over with more strength than probably any other. If you're getting her something just because you love her or you're thinking about her, that says a lot. The best

0: top to bottom, that would be really, really important to get the youth teams playing all the way up to the top teams, the full team, the same exact way. And look, Emma Hayes is doing it with the U.S. women's national team. She's getting the under-23s and the full women's team together. So if you're not quite at the full team level, but you're in that, you know, 20, 21-year-old range and you're just trying to break into the full national team, you're playing the same way at that camp as you would be with the full team. I think there's a way forward with that. It's just going to take a lot of money and the right person to be able to do that. So if I can find that, I'll look under a rock and see if I can help fix U.S. soccer's problems with, I don't know, $20 million to try to keep that coach around for the next 4 years or so, if that's what it would take. But, man, I think the brightest thing is I think this is going to be a generational shift of getting people on board with soccer and then paying attention to it more, whether that's just watching games and going to, you know, whether it's Brits Pub or it's going to Blackheart, mm-hmm. or going to all these different pubs that support soccer and watching that, going to local games like we talked about, the Loons and Aurora and town, and just being involved in the game, to, you know, taking your kids to games, providing them opportunities to see games. Like, that's just going to help it move forward, and I hope it'll be enjoyable to do it. And this World Cup has been incredible connecting us. I mean, I'm talking to Garzy again more often. Yep. I'm talking to you, Dan. As soon as I hung up last time, Chris Hockey was texting me. I felt so bad I didn't, you know, tell him thanks for all the times that him and Corey and Sauce gave me an opportunity to go on and do KFAN and the Power Trip, and how much fun that was with AJ back in the day, man. And Chad Abbott, of course, leading the way. You guys are so incredible at what you do, and I really hope the listeners and the groups, I think they do understand, but I really hope they fully get just how great you guys are at what you do and how much you care and how instrumental you are. Fair and balanced. Sometimes you need the criticism that you get, and then sometimes you give the praise when it's deserved, but you guys do, and I really appreciate that it's brought us together to be able to have these conversations, and I've enjoyed every second of it. I hope you have, and I hope you're 100%. Listening to that as well.
1: It's been great. It's been great to get reacquainted. This will be, I promise, the last question. How, from your perspective, how important is it to keep Pochettino as coach into the next cycle? I think that announcement was supposed to come maybe later this week, unless I've missed it. Is that crucial to you, and are you optimistic, or are you concerned about that going forward?
0: I think it's the right decision to keep him if he's all in. Like we talked about before, new listeners that were going, hey, give me breadcrumbs about that previous conversation. I said the idea is you put Mauricio Pochettino under contract until the next cycle. You give him the money he wants, and then if he even has a conversation, says hello to another club, and what's your coaching situation like, he has to give back every penny you've given him, plus a massive penalty as well. So he's financially incentivized to be all in on U.S. soccer. And I think that would be the right decision to have him do that, have this synergy from top to bottom with all the youth national teams. And then we say we've got the last 20 months of good work that's done. We package that with the next 4 years building to the next World Cup. And hopefully the anticipation that we felt match day one and two of this World Cup, we now feel it building up to that qualifying phase. And then in 4 years' time when this World Cup kicks off in 2030, and hopefully we reach new heights and we say that was the best decision. Man, we got to find the right coach that helps get us there in that path. So I'll be interested just to see the same way you will. And, man, who knows? Maybe when they make the announcement, maybe we come back on and we wax poetic about how prophetic we were in calling that. Or if it's somebody else, we get back on here and we say we have no idea what the heck we are talking about and who is this new coach that's taking over, guy or gal, whoever it might be.
1: You've guided us very nicely through this World Cup. We really appreciate all your insight and the time you've given us, and we will definitely try to stay in touch. Thanks, Jamie.
0: Next time we're back in the Twin Cities, we'll stop by
1: Please
0: and do this in person, all right?
1: Thanks, 100%.
0: Thanks,
1: even
0: better. Garth, appreciate you guys.
1: Thanks. That's Jamie Watson, former soccer star here and now turned soccer analyst as well on a number of different fronts. It's been great for us during the World Cup. Bradshaw and Brian, KFAN text line is open, and a lot of interesting text coming in via 64686. We'll get into some of those reacting to our conversation, and we will get to the inevitable Minnesota Vikings bulletin board material provided by none other than the shock jock himself, Kevin Seifert.
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17: Okay, this is the one. 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
18: 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Just like Mr. Loon's drive.
17: Oofta, this golf stuff is for the birds. Let's finish this up and head on over to the North End before I hit one of those birdies.
19: I'm Jason from Morgan's Jewelers. Well, what brings you in? 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I love the response, well, just because. And I'll tell you, the just because gift goes over with more strength than probably any other. If you're getting her something just because you love her or you're thinking about her, that says a lot. 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
3: Whether, in the end, the Argentina team might have been too moody. Good callback to a subject that has become probably overdone. Speaking of moodiness, Johnny Athletic scheduled to join at 5:30 this evening.
4: Ooh, boy.
3: Dan, didn't you just rant less than 2 weeks ago about how everything has to be a discussion of is blank the best ever? And here we are wondering if La Roja's defense is the best ever. Yes, I did rant about that, but The stats I quoted indicate that statistically, this is the best defense ever. And so when I throw out the question, it's to elicit a response, which I think we ultimately got. But there is a difference, I think, when you have a team that by several metrics has done something that literally has never been done before. I think it's fair game to at least explore it. It's a little more complicated when you say, is this player the best ever? Because what analytics are you using for that? This is a team analytic that indicated that this group has done stuff through this tournament that no one else indeed has. No one talks about how horrible 1-0 game is when you're talking about 1991 Game 7 World Series, which is a great point. That's been one of my pet peeves about dismissing any soccer game because of that. On the other hand, not all 1-0 games are equal, and I would say this one, as much as I enjoyed it because of who won, as dramatic as it ended up being intense just because it was still in doubt till right. Very late, I can't look at it. If I'm being honest, I've tried to be honest with this whole World Cup thing. Not praise just to praise. Praise when it's worthy. In this case, as many of the soccer experts have said, this was not a great game.
5: Right.
3: And this wasn't just about what Spain did. It had a lot to do with it because they've done this over and over to teams, but that didn't completely tell the whole story. And I don't know. I mean, you want to buy the Watson analogy is that you can't, they knew they couldn't punch with Spain, but I didn't even think they tried to counter. I mean, there was just no there to their performance, I thought. But
5: I got a lot of work done during the match. Let's put it that way.
3: Yes.
5: It was good background. Then you hear play-by-play guy. When it got a little exciting, you put your head up for a minute. Okay. And then an extra time, you watch it.
3: Yes.
5: Your eyes right to the TV.
3: What you wanted was the two teams were great different ways, and you wanted to see that manifest itself. And on the Argentina side, offensively, it never did. Messi never really did. The shock jock, perhaps jealous of all the coverage of the World Cup, is trying to get back into the conversation.
5: Is that right?
3: And what does he do? He quotes, and he can hide behind it because he said, well, this is factual. It's not factual. It's ESPN analytics. They put a bunch of stuff into the hopper about each team, in this case, in the NFC North. Okay.
5: What's our record? 5-12?
3: And they don't put it that way. They put it this way. Chance of winning the NFC North per ESPN analytics is the way he puts it.
5: Got it.
3: Percentage chance of winning the National Football Conference North. Have you seen this?
5: I haven't. I've seen the betting odds.
3: Who do you think is number one, according to ESPN, best chance, highest percentage chance of winning the NFC North?
5: I think they're going with the Bears, I bet.
3: Not even close.
5: Really? Is it the Packers?
3: Not even close.
5: It's the Lions?
3: 38% to the Lions.
5: So much for my football knowledge.
3: 33% Packers, 19% Bears, which I think has to do maybe with the schedule because they got to murder a schedule.
5: That's true.
3: And wait for it. Minnesota Vikings with a 10% chance of winning the National Football Conference North. There it is.
5: I did see our betting odds on Get Up this morning.
3: How do they look?
5: They reflect that I think we're like plus 550 or something on DraftKings to win the North. Distant fourth.
3: distant for.
5: Yeah, I don't remember what the first three were, but I just know the Vikings were on the far right column indicating last place.
3: Did we end up with the fourth place? No, we ended up the third place schedule, didn't we?
5: I'll have to double check, but
3: with our late surge, I thought maybe we did.
5: Did we have a late surge? I didn't hear about that all offseason from J.J. McCarthy and others.
3: Yeah, there was a lot of five in a row? And the head coach, too.
5: Yeah, exactly.
3: I mean, and you can be offended by it if you're a Vikings fan, I guess. I kid about it being bulletin board material, and we'll have plenty of time. Now we'll start ramping some stuff up here pretty soon with training camp now literally right around the corner. But I think it's hard to argue with it. And part of that, and again, you could say this is a different kind of predicting because allegedly they're putting numbers. I don't even know what they put in. Maybe next time we have Seifert on, we'll ask him. What do they put in the hopper when they analyze these things? But you're coming off, you know, a season where you were dead until you won games after you were mathematically eliminated, for whatever that's worth. You have a mess at the quarterback position. It might be about to get better, but that has yet to be proven. You still have significant questions along your offensive line, right? At some key positions, especially center, but not just there. Defensive line, you know, we've invested through the draft. Where is that going to go? I don't know. But, and in the pecking order, that's where most people are going to put us right now. That doesn't mean it's the way has to end. I mean, I guess the advantage for the Vikings is the KOC can use it, or it can be the old, we're going to fly a little bit under the radar. Although in this town, the Vikings never fly under the radar.
5: No.
3: Nationally, it's, who are they? What have they really done? You know, they've had two good regular seasons, followed by crappy regular seasons and really no postseason success. So there's just not going to be, I mean, you could make the argument that the Bears fans have a greater right to be insulted by this, these analytics than Vikings fans do, given that the fact that how the Bears finished last year.
5: They won the division by two games, basically.
3: Right.
5: It wasn't all that particularly close. And I only know that because I did look up where the Vikings finished. Technically, they did finish in third place.
3: Yeah, that's what I
5: thought. In the NFC North, they had the same record as the Lions, but obviously had the tiebreaker.
3: So the Lions got the fourth place schedule.
5: They did.
3: And we got so ours is not supposed to be horrible, but it's not as good. Bears schedule, I think, is pretty murderous, I believe.
5: I would think so. Yeah. You're playing first place teams. It makes sense.
3: Yeah. There is a lot to get caught up on as we get closer to training camp. But some questions. You know, one of the things that happens every year is you finish with some strong themes on the basis of the way the season went. Not the way the season finished, but just the way the season went, right? We didn't make the playoffs last year. We had the late winning streak, big deal. And you say, well, we got some issues. And one of them is what we're going to do at center, right? Because the guy we went out and got had 18 more concussions. And
5: Ryan Kelly.
3: Done, right?
5: Yep.
3: So now, right now, it's... It's your guy, Brandle, isn't it?
5: Mm-hmm.
3: And in the past, he's been viewed as a guy that, well, you can't start him at that position. You're kidding yourself. But I think what happens is the months go by, and then you kind of forget those concerns that built over the course of the season. But I don't even think they don't get – you can't wish them away. So I'm still sitting here going, well, where are we on the offensive line really then? I don't know. I mean, are we that much in that much better shape than we were a year ago? Now, Fries is healthy. You know, he's back and allegedly, you know, he'll stay healthier than he was. But even left tackle.
5: Darrisaw,
3: do we know? I mean, I don't think we can even assume he's the Darrisaw we remember before he went down. He's got to prove, A, he can stay healthy.
5: Be out enough, there.
3: And B, that he's going to be the same guy. And he might be, but it hasn't happened yet. So that's the kind of stuff that, you know, we got to go back to remember what concerned us at the end of the season. Because I think, as I said, months go by, teams have press conferences. They go, we feel really good about this, really good about that. And you tend to forget the things. You go, wait a minute. How have we addressed those needs? I don't know. We'll find out. And we'll have plenty of time to do that as we get ever closer to a training camp opening and our own appearances there, too. A top of the hour pause now. As I mentioned, Johnny Athletic is scheduled for about 5:30 this evening. Back in just a minute with some very, very controversial and vicious texts. Stay tuned.
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3: Things are ramping up again in Iran. Our attacks on them, they're attacking all over the Middle East at this point. I'm looking at a CBSNews.com story indicating via Jennifer Jacobs. Nearly 100 U.S. service members have been injured in Iranian attacks on multiple bases in the Middle East this month, U.S. officials told me. Some suffered brain injuries. Most have already turned to duty, two of the officials said. Chief Pentagon spokesman Sean Parnell confirmed the numbers in a statement to CBS. While nearly 100 service members were deemed to have some degree of injury, since July 7th, 96% have returned to duty. They are determined to get back in the fight. The vast majority of injuries experienced were minor concussions. Further updates will be posted on the Defense Casualty Analysis System. So it may be time to see where we are, where we're headed, and is there an end game? I mean, that's obviously always the question, and we've had so many stops and starts, I feel like, since this thing started, so we'll probably do so. Let me get to some texts. I mentioned a bunch of them are in, and then we've got a number of subjects to explore today beyond Johnny joining us at 5:30. Mike writes, just curious if you're going to talk about the latest WNBA controversy regarding the, quote, protected species comment. Think it's ridiculous, but would love to hear your opinion. I don't know about this one. Do you know anything about the protected species?
5: Yes, I think I do. It's the Toronto coach,
3: okay,
5: who used to be the New York Liberty coach when they beat us for the title. She went on a rant about Angel Reese, and in the rant said she's one of the protected species, basically. Okay. She was suspended for a game. She apologized.
3: Reese? What did she do?
5: No, the coach.
3: Okay.
5: For the species part of it.
3: Gotcha.
5: And she went full pelt immediately on social media and otherwise. And I don't know this part verbatim, but basically saying that's common in like Australian vernacular, mm-hmm, to just kind of to talk like that.
3: Well, is the point she was allegedly attempting to make was name players are protected?
5: I think so.
3: We hear in the NBA, yes, all the time.
5: I think so. Yeah.
3: Okay.
5: So she was suspended for a game.
3: Gotcha.
5: And so that's the
3: coach was?
5: Yes. For the comment.
3: Interesting.
5: That's okay. The backstory.
3: Who made the decision on that suspension? Was it the WNBA commissioner or the NBA commissioner?
5: I think Adam Silver got involved. No, I don't know.
3: Yeah, it's hard to say.
5: Not sure.
3: Dave checking in from Des Moines. Recent soccer fan who thoroughly enjoyed the tournament. A little sad it's over. Especially want to thank the fan and yourself for helping us enjoy it. Your guests, well-informed, provided interesting analysis, made the games fun to watch, if not mesmerizing. In honor of Spain's win, I'm currently making a traditional Spanish dish, pollo al ajillo, chicken with garlic, while listening to a Bumper to Bumper and sipping a Spanish Rioja. That sounds very good to me.
5: That sounds excellent.
3: Dan, on the Vikings, the only position we feel good about is wide receiver. We should be asking if we have an active competition at every other position, as none of them should be viewed as a lock. Well, another example of where we need to have a covenant catch-up is who's the big, huge defensive lineman that we drafted in round one, who everybody says if he stays healthy,
5: the foot guy, Caleb Banks,
3: might be the best player in history.
5: Yeah, we're going to have to make room in the Ring of Honor.
3: Exactly.
5: Caleb Banks is his name.
3: He's got you know, issues in his feet. Problematic. That was always the question about whether it's worth the gamble.
5: Right.
3: That's why he fell. In round one. What I want to know is, do we know what kind of schedule he's on? In other words, as when training camp starts, is he full as far as we know for right now? Is he a guy that's we're going to have to baby a little bit? That's one of the things that we need to cover and catch up on, don't you think? Because that's pretty important. He's a key guy. If you want to think Polydana, you go, they figured this guy's health out. His feet are fine. He's never going to look back again and have any issues. He's healthy. And he's going to come in and be a monster. Because the people who evaluate players basically say that. They say, if you can get health from this guy, he will be the heart of your defense for 10 years.
5: That's what they say. And
3: we've certainly talked about the need for greater strength, bigness, in where? The interior line, at the line of scrimmage defensively. That's the kind of physicality we tend to associate with, let's say, the Philadelphia Eagles, right? This one always seems to be the strength of the Eagles. And that we've tended to be more finessey, it felt like, right? And this guy's power, if he can pull it off. So we'll hopefully, we'll probably bring Gesling back, I'm guessing, this Friday.
5: I mean, we could go with all the football guys this week if we want.
3: Maybe we even try to, now that Seifert's tried to insinuate himself into everything, maybe we get him back on tomorrow's program because Tuesday is usually his day.
5: O'Connell said in minicamp, KOC, here's the quote, we're already to a point where we want to have our eyes on the end of July. That's the hope, which is when training camp starts. So they're back then they were projecting and hopeful that he would be ready.
3: That's open-ended when you say hope as opposed to he's on track. He will start, you know, because I don't even remember. I needed to bone up on his surgery history, you know, about when's the last, because he's had a couple. That's part of the issue. That was the red flag for some teams. Mm-hmm. They knew he was good, but they just didn't know if they could trust his body.
5: And his most recent foot injury was like combine related. Remember, it was the bad cleats.
3: That's right.
5: He broke his fourth metatarsal in his left foot.
3: That's not that far off. And he's what, 350, 360?
5: He's a big boy.
3: He's a big kid.
5: Yeah.
3: Huge is what he is. Dan, JG, this is from Kyle Isanti. How can they have us at the bottom of the division? Jordan Love hasn't proved himself or can stay healthy. And their wide receiver core is arguably none of them will be higher than a 3 or 4 on our depth chart. Yeah. I mean, I don't necessarily think the Packers are bulletproof by any means. They have some of their own issues. That doesn't change the fact that we have ours.
5: Right.
3: I still believe.
5: Don't you think, though, that it is like last year to this year? Last year, I don't think there was a great. Obviously, the Vikings bottomed out until they didn't. So, you know, record-wise, you look between first and fourth, there was like a 2-3 game difference. You know what I mean? Seemed like there was a lot of parity within the division. Like, yes, I kind of feel like that this year, too. Like, I don't think there's a slam dunk rock bottom team, and I don't think there's a 14-3 team necessarily.
3: Well, you know,
5: so all the predictions could have wiggle room, I guess, is my point, because there, I think a lot of the four teams could be interchangeable as we go.
3: Bonus bucks?
5: Sure. The fan of bigdeck.com want to help with that. 4 o'clock keyword is check. 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
1: Slight chance for storms tonight. Otherwise, clear skies. Lows dip down to about 68. Winds out of the west, 8 to 15 miles per hour. Highs around 78. Tomorrow, partly cloudy. Lows dip down to about 55. Tomorrow night, mainly clear skies. Bright sunshine expected Wednesday with highs around 74. 81 Thursday. From the Weatherology Weather Center, I'm meteorologist Paul Trombley on 99.3 The Fan, Winona. 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
3: Not a word reported on it. So then I went to the Google, and I noticed that Fox 9 had a story on it. 5 had a story on it. CCO TV had a story on it. Almost, I think pretty much every TV station, and again, it was basic stuff, but they at least reported it. Then, and eventually, by the way, there was a very pedestrian, not at all fleshed out news story, if you want to even call it that. Might have been 7 paragraphs. And then I come to find out there was another mass shooting the next afternoon or early evening. Go back to StarTribune.com. nothing on it until maybe I might have seen something at 9 o'clock this morning, finally. Again, long after the TV stations had reported it. It's puzzling to me. I don't know if it's manpower. I have no idea, but it's a newspaper, man. You have to. And I said on Sunday, you know, a newspaper that just won a Pulitzer for outstanding reporting and coverage on the ICE search. But day to day, you can't have TV stations beat you. When I say beat them, I don't mean on TV. I mean in print. They all have at their website stories before you do. We have so much discussion about violence and gun violence and how important it is to report on this stuff ordinarily and even to opine on it. And I just kind of shake my head. That's supposed to be still, even in 2026, as far as I'm concerned, the lifeblood of what any newspaper is. Reporting the news. And I mentioned this to someone who'll go remain nameless, that the sad truth of the slowness of the acknowledgement of these stories, you know what it does? It plays into the hands of the conspiracy theorists who think, oh, that's because they want to bury it. They want to act like there is no such thing as any violence in Minneapolis. They're burying that on purpose, which I don't believe.
4: Right.
3: Me neither. I honestly don't. I think it's lack of emphasis or manpower, whatever, but that's what you contribute to. Cover the news, man. And it is interesting because, let me get a little background. I mean, the last I have is the second shooting. The first shooting in Uptown involved 9, I believe. The second one left one person dead and 4 others injured. This was Sunday night. The first mass shooting happened outside Rain Event Center about a little after midnight Sunday. The second apparently occurred in the 1800 block of Nicollet Avenue at about 8:20 p.m. Sunday. I'm actually here now quoting from Bring Me the News story. I think this might have even been written by Tiny Joe Nelson. Minneapolis Police Department says officers responded to the scene to find 4 victims, including 2 men ages 28 and 24, respectively, who were suffering from potentially life-threatening issues or injuries, and 2 other men, 43 and 37, who sustained non-life-threatening injuries. Then they lay out that a 28-year-old victim died after being taken to Hennepin Healthcare. Preliminary information, MPD, in a Monday morning press release, indicates that gunfire erupted outside a business in the 1800 block of Nicollet Avenue, injuring the 5 men. And the last I saw, no arrests have been made, although I haven't been on any of the sites now to see if there's anything new about that. Here's what's also interesting to me, and this is via, finally, a StarTribune.com story that has some reporting in it. Let me see if I can find the... this is from the mayor. Statement released. The shooting in Uptown last night is intolerable, and we will be working to hold the perpetrators accountable for this senseless act of violence. This is a stark reminder that keeping our streets safe requires every tool available. He goes on in the statement to say, we need partnerships where the perpetrators of these acts are arrested and prosecuted. We need to continue hiring more police officers to both investigate and prevent gun crimes, and we must embrace proven technologies from drones to ShotSpotter that allow our police to do their jobs with greater efficiency. That's where it gets back into the politics. And I don't know how consciously the mayor went down that road to make a point he wanted to make regarding the technologies, but you'll recall, as is noted at the Star Tribune piece, just last week, the city council deadlocked and failed to approve a 75-day pilot program using 2 more drones to help police in North Minneapolis. Now, they point out in this story that Minneapolis police have been using drones since 2022. City council member Latricia Vita proposed to expand the drone program to her Northside ward saying the drones could respond much quicker than the understaffed police force and give officers valuable information about what's happening on the ground, reduce response times, and free police for other calls. But the proposed free trial with Skydio, if I'm pronouncing that right, S-K-Y-D-I-O, prompted a wave of opposition because the company supplies drones to the U.S. Department of Defense and 29 allied nations, including Israel. Opponents warned that if the city partnered with the company, Skydio, it would be complicit. It would be complicit in the Israeli military's operations in Gaza. We're back to performing. You got a choice. And a lot of times the choice is being made to me on the basis of performance. Because if you do not have enough police officers, and we still don't, even though progress has been made in that regard, then you have to attempt to use technology. Now, presumably the technology used here would not be quite the same as what was used in Israel. And that's a discussion for another time. But in the end, who suffers when this technology is not used? Citizens. Sometimes citizens in harm's way. And as long as that's the game, as long as you want to get yourself involved in foreign policy issues or what companies are involved with whatever technology, or I should say with this company, different technology, then you're probably going to find yourself continually frustrated in that sense. Decry certain policies and still believe that for the purposes of what you need to get accomplished here locally, we need to do what we need to do. Now, is this the only company that has this technology? I don't have any idea. But again, the irony is, according to this story, drones are being used already. It's not like there's no use of them. It's a matter of attempting to expand them. And we're, I think, learning again that imagery and getting involved in foreign policy issues dictates for some people the direction they want to go more than what's going on the ground here. What do we have available to us to better deal with these issues? But that goes back to having, I think, strong leaders who can deal with the kind of criticism that you might get, or having the ability to articulate the difference between what this technology would do here and what where it might be used elsewhere. So in any case, it didn't sound like a very good weekend. It sounds like rain, that location, the Star Tribune analysis of about 270 Minneapolis 911 calls to the club's address since 2021 shows incidents tripled from about 30 in 2024 to more than 100 in 2025. Those calls most commonly involved drug use, suspicious persons, fights, medical needs, and various other disturbances, too. So there you have it. There's the latest. And I don't know, do you see anything about arrests in either of these cases?
4: I do not know, but I haven't been tracking it quite as closely, but I just scanning those stories that you were talking about, I haven't seen those either.
3: Quick pause, bottom of the hour break. We will get to some texts as promised. Top five at five yet to come. Johnny Athletic, will he break anything new on LeBron? Does he feel humiliated by the possibility that Anthony Edwards beat him to the story, at least as it pertains to LeBron James coming here? Or will Johnny say, not so sure that Anthony's got the full story on that? We'll find out in about an hour.
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7: Fan forecast.
21: Some more snow coming overnight. Low of 68, sunny and 81 tomorrow.
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myself, I actually do think the Star Tribune had excellent the Metro Surge coverage. I think it's been throughout tenacious, aggressive, and they've done a really, over a period of time when it was at its zenith here, I thought the report

0: would get who is either on the street or that they would make a trade for or something like that is going to be underwhelming. He's probably going to be more of a backup level player. And so I think that the more likely scenario is that they start the season, relatively speaking, as is, and then look to make a trade, you know, in January or so if the market presents itself and if it shows that they really need it. But to Tim Connolly's point to you, Dan, there is a little bit of outside the box thinking within the organization right now in that maybe it isn't necessarily Jaden sliding to the four and they go actually more undersized with Terrence Shannon Jr., with Jalen Clark, with Josh Green. They're all 6'6" or shorter. So it's not perfect. It's not ideal. But if you look around the league, San Antonio doesn't have a prototypical power forward or didn't last year. They got Tobias Harris, but they didn't have one last year. You know, Oklahoma City has Jalen Williams, but I mean, he's not, you know, a huge dude. He's a good sized guy, but so there is an avenue to go through with more undersized players there. And I think that you will hear Finch talk about it more when there's more clarity, but I believe that he would say maybe they just have to be flexible there and maybe they have to go into on a nightly basis. Maybe one night you're playing Shannon there a lot. Maybe one night you're playing Clark there. Maybe one night you're playing Trey Lyles there even more, just depending on the matchups. And so I think that's what he means by outside the box, in that maybe it's not a set person, and maybe that's sort of a revolving door depending on what's going on a night in and night out basis.
1: Does the name Mario Hezonja mean anything to you?
0: Hezonja?
1: Hezonja, is that how you pronounce it? Okay. Does that
0: name?
1: He's apparently leaving Real Madrid for the NBA, but it doesn't seem to be any more specific than that. I don't know if he's another guy. Well, wherever he goes, he's going to get much more money than we have. I think he's more of a, not a power forward. He's more considered of a wing, smaller forward. What about him? Could he fit?
0: Yeah, I mean, he's definitely more of a 2-3 guy. Oh. I mean, he, like, years ago, I think he was the 5th overall pick. You know, a long time ago, and really intriguing because he's super athletic and he's, you know, a really confident guy. But I mean, he bounced around the league a lot, got a bunch of chances and just never stuck. Yeah. Maybe he has matured or maybe his game has changed a little bit in Europe. And so he's, you know, more likely to make an impact. But for what the Timberwolves need, I think they already have a bunch of those guys. You know, they have Bones, they have Io, they have LaMelo, they have Ant, they have Shannon, they have Clark. They have a lot of guys in that, you know, 2-3 range. He's not a 4. And so it would surprise me if that would be the avenue that they went down to try and address it. And if they did, Dan, he would be much more of a flyer, just like Trey Lyles is a flyer. Yeah. And you know, you kind of, maybe you get something out of him, but certainly isn't one you would look at as a long-term option to be your starter on a team that goes deep into the playoffs.
1: Texter wants to know, 352 guy, what you thought of Isaiah Evans' summer league appearances. The stats, he says, were not very pretty.
0: Yeah, no, well, so there's a little context that needs to be added there in that because of the trade getting held up from, you know, the LaMelo trade and all of the machinations of that, Isaiah Evans was caught up in that rigmarole. And so he was not able to practice or work out with the team at all going into summer league. He also missed the first game of summer league. And so he was really kind of flying by the seat of his pants out there on the court. When you watched it, you know, he didn't make a shot hardly at all for the first couple of games. He started to hit a few as the summer league went along, but really shot poorly. I don't really put a whole lot of stock in that. I actually liked the way that he played defense and the way that he moved his feet for a guy who is not known as a defensive guy. But I think that he's a guy that will start the season probably in Iowa and try and get some playing time down there. And we'll see where he comes out. But I don't think that looking at the summer performance is a fair assessment of who he is as a player. And he may not end up being much of a player, but if he isn't, it's because of other deficiencies and not really from what we saw in the summer league. I just think that he never really had a chance to succeed in that environment.
1: This was the nugget that fascinates me today, and it goes beyond the Wolves, but it does speak to a larger issue regarding the salary cap, the current, you know, the first apron, the second apron, luxury tax, etc. During this offseason, the Oklahoma City Thunder have reduced their payroll and luxury tax penalties by $306 million since the beginning of the offseason. Talk to me about that. You could argue it's a boring subject, but it really isn't. When I look at that number and I say, what does that tell us about where we are here?
0: Yeah, it's really important for fans to look at. And it's interesting that this is coming up because this is what I was trying to tell Timberwolves fans 2 years ago when they traded Karl Anthony Towns. And, you know, people were in an uproar about it. And the reason it happened was because of exactly what the Thunder are facing right now. The league's new collective bargaining agreement has such dramatic penalties for luxury tax spending and also penalties that prevent teams from making transactions when they are over that second apron threshold. And so it effectively works as a hard salary cap. And the whole system was designed to make the NBA more like the NFL in that talent is distributed around the league, and it's harder to stockpile that because as the talent gets older and more accomplished, they get big contracts. And that's what has happened with the Thunder this year. They are about ready to start paying Shai Gilgeous-Alexander, Jalen Williams, and Chet Holmgren enormous amounts of money, max salary level amounts of money. And Lu Dort was making a good amount of money. Isaiah Joe and Aaron Wiggins were really good players for them that were making smaller money. But the Thunder had to just jettison these guys because their spending was getting to a point where they were going to have to pay $300 million, or I think it was like what? Yeah, it was $500 million total for the payroll if they had kept the team intact. And by kicking these players out to other teams, they are now down around 250 or 40 million, something like that. And so they have shed $300 million in because of those luxury tax penalties. And so what the Thunder have done really, really well is they've drafted very well. And so they have guys that can take the spots of a Lu Dort, of an Isaiah Joe, of an Aaron Wiggins, and they're in good shape that way. But it's exactly what the Wolves faced. It's exactly what the Celtics faced when they had to trade Jaylen Brown, other teams, with the Warriors, when they traded Klay Thompson, when they let Klay Thompson go, you know, all of these teams are going to face this sooner or later where they can only keep one or two really high priced guys. And then you have to just keep revolving the roster around them, much like the NFL teams do with the quarterback position.
1: So does this essentially mean that as frustrating as these realities can be, if you are a good to very good team and you have to make these sorts of decisions, as the Wolves did a couple of years ago, OKC is now, that the system, in a certain sense, is working, that it's forcing talent to be distributed other places, even perhaps when the team that had that talent in the first place did not want to do so?
0: 100% it's working, Dan, because we have had eight different champions in the last 8 years in the NBA. That's never happened before. As you and I both know, as card-carrying NBA, you know, hoop heads coming up, you know, from the 80s and 90s and into today, it used to be that this league was built around dynasties, was built around big markets, and was built around, like, you watched the Lakers, you watched the Celtics win a bunch in a row, you watched the Bulls, you watched the Pistons, you watched the Rockets, you know, all these teams like go through the Spurs, and they become juggernauts for 4 to 5 years or more, the Warriors, and that is how you kind of absorbed the sport. And now it has been completely changed where now it's so hard to repeat. The Knicks are even going to have a hard time repeating next year. They had to let Mitchell Robinson go. And And so fans are having to kind of change the way that they process the league. And I think that the people who made this decision in the league offices are saying, we actually think that the old model was bad because unless you were a Lakers fan or a Celtics fan or a Warriors fan or a Bulls fan, like there were fans in markets in Minnesota, in Milwaukee, in, you know, all sorts of different markets that they knew from Jump Street, they had no chance for 5 years or more. And now it is with the way that these players are being forced to be moved around the chessboard, there's a chance that in 1 or 2 or 3 years, if you get lucky, if you draft well, if you manage your cap space, you can acquire another player to vault you into contention much, much quicker. And so it's absolutely been incredibly effective. We'll see just how fans adjust to it and if they like it or if they don't like it.
1: Yeah, it's interesting because Dan Winnesota is listening to this conversation. And when we mentioned that OKC has basically saved upwards of $300 million, he wants to know, or he's assuming, that the Twins will soon attempt to hire away the OKC capologist.
2: That's pretty good.
1: And bring that individual to Minnesota, which is a pretty good line, a good cheap line, but very effective and makes both of us indeed chuckle. Another texter, though, has a question for you. And this is sort of along with what we were talking about earlier. Besides Rudy, who the hell is going to rebound on this team?
0: Yeah, that's an issue that I think that if you're looking at weaknesses in this roster right now or concerns, that's got to be at the top of the list. And I think that one answer to that is that LaMelo Ball is a very good rebounder. And so I do think that the plan will be for everyone to say, hey, this team has to be a gang rebounding team much more than maybe your average team does with a big center and a big power forward that kind of just hoover the glass and control that end of it. You're going to need, you know, just by numbers, Ant's going to have to rebound more. Jaden's going to have to rebound more. But I think, you know, LaMelo coming in as a guy who can get 5, 7, 8 rebounds, you know, a night pretty regularly is going to be a help there. But I think that we may actually see this kind of shift again to where Rudy is maybe averaging or has to average 12 or 13 boards a game and lead the league in rebounding versus sharing that wealth with Julius, with Kat, with Nas, with a lot of the other guys in the front court. So they're going to have to figure out a way around that. You know, every team has weaknesses, and right now, as it stands, it looks like rebounding is the Timberwolves' biggest weakness.
1: Did you text? I know you talk and text with him more than I think a lot of people know. Did you text to congratulate Ricky Rubio on La Roja's outstanding performance, especially defensively, to wrap up the World Cup?
0: I did. Yes, we swapped a few texts right after the game yesterday. He's very, very happy about it, obviously. You know, he, as you know, as most Wolves fans know, he started out as a soccer player, played basketball, played soccer for a while, and then ultimately went back to basketball. But that whole country is, like most in Europe and outside of the U.S., just loves soccer to death. And so he was celebrating wildly with his family and with friends. And I will tell you this, Dan, remember, I think it was, there was a tie with Cape Verde, right?
1: Yes. First match.
0: And so I sent a text to him like, what are you guys doing? And he was actually the one that said, calm down. Everything's going to be fine. This is the way we go. We're just easing our way into it. And we'll be there in the end. And lo and behold, Ricky Rubio was right the whole way through.
1: Most importantly, during the celebration in, I'm guessing, Barcelona, was he wearing his customary sombrero?
0: I don't think that the sombrero was there. Maybe not quite culturally the right piece in that moment. But hey, you know, in the throes of victory,
1: yes, who cares?
0: Maybe anything could happen.
1: Could be
0: anything. Maybe he digs it out of the closet.
1: Yeah, that's true. That's a callback joke to way back when Ricky was here and he had his own cheering section and he had to remind them gently that the sombrero really didn't fit, that several of them like to wear So that's kind of a different culture than the one I grew up in in España, correct?
0: That's exactly right. Yeah. And of course, Ricky, doing it with a feather touch, you know,
1: yes, exactly.
0: in that moment. Yep. And I do think, like, people, when they heard it, generally felt bad about it. When it's like, you're right, Ricky. We'll figure some things out and change it up and maybe tone down like the guacamole and the and the sombreros and try and kind of assimilate to the Spanish culture a little bit more.
1: So good. Let's get this out of the way too, and maybe we this won't clear the deck on it, but I want to try because I don't think you and I have talked about it before. Almost every time the subject of what the Wolves are left to do, the name Kevin Love comes up. And I think it sounds cool, and we remember the name and everything, but you want to, like, throw fire on this? You want to extinguish it before it goes any further? What about the Kevin Love possibility?
0: Yeah, I mean, I would love to have him back. It would be a really cool story. He and I have remained in good contact over the years, and we always enjoy.
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12: Okay, this is the one. 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
31: Smoke overnight, sunny tomorrow with a high of 81.
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0: hour of today's broadcast. Still time to text us at 646-86. The president was there at the World Cup final. And afterwards, he helped during the medal ceremony, if I'm not mistaken. And then there was this, I think, fairly predictable, but semi-amusing song and dance in which the head of FIFA, who's very tight with the president and very complimentary of the president,
1: awarded him the prize, right?
0: Awarded him the Nobel Peace Prize. Actually, the FIFA Peace Prize, you're right. He's on, as you're facing the stage where the Spanish players are celebrating and about to take photos, they got the trophy, the whole bit. They're all kissing the cup, etc. FIFA guy's far to the left, and Donald J. Trump is far to the right, but he's not leaving. It's very clear that the Spaniards are waiting for him to go so they can take photos and video of them celebrating their victory.
1: Without the Peace Prize winner there.
0: Correct.
1: Yeah.
0: So FIFA guy, you can see him do a semi-sprint. His pace was probably just as fast as the guy we talked about on yesterday's show, who just set the world record in the mile, breaking a record that stood for like 27 years. He sprints over, and then he tries to sort of usher the president away. He's still sort of eager to stay in it. Then finally, they move off together to the side. So that, and there's been a series of caption contests about what FIFA guy said to the president.
1: FIFA guy.
0: And one of them was something to the effect of, and FIFA president, I can't remember his name, is seen here explaining to President Trump that he is not a member of La Roja. So trying to get you out of the photo, which I was very entertained by. The debate that's broken out is whether he is the only president who is capable or would be capable of trying to ham it up and be in the middle of it. And my answer to that is he's not.
1: I agree with you.
0: I know the assumption.
1: Yeah, I agree with you.
0: Trump, it's got to be the only guy who would ever do that. Abe Lincoln would never do that.
1: Yeah.
0: You know, Dwight David Eisenhower would never do that. Well, they probably wouldn't have. But I'm guessing, I think Joe Biden might have done it, to be honest with you. I know.
1: W would want to, he'd hang on the stage. He's a ball guy.
0: But I there's a million reasons to criticize the president and that the idea that he's the only one who'd be capable of this sort of egomaniacal behavior. I know it's convenient. I know it's what we want to hear. And he's there now. And it was awkward at best. But in fairness to the Spaniards, they tried hard. Like, they didn't shove them.
1: Right.
0: It was just like, okay.
1: They're trying to be reverential.
0: Okay, let's.
1: Or respectful,
0: let's
1: move around, I should
0: the
1: say.
0: Side. The other Trump story, which we spent some time on after his speech. What night was the speech? Was that Thursday night? Yeah.
1: Yep.
0: So we talked about this extensively during Friday's show, the speech that did not come close to delivering what he pretended that it was going to deliver regarding elections and so forth and fraudulent elections, etc. The debate that broke out from a journalistic standpoint was the decision that I know CNN made, I think MSNBC made, and certainly the major networks, ABC, NBC, and CBS, I don't think any of them took the president's speech live. CNN guy, I don't remember which one it was, said there was a very specific reason they were decided. They determined to go the direction that they did. I mentioned it on Friday that it's a good subject above and beyond the contents of the speech that's worth debate and discussion. I want to play a short soundbite from a long time. He's got several talk shows, political commentator, reporter, etc. Michael Smirkanish, who I think has a show on CNN part of the time, and he's got SiriusXM. He's all over the place. Let's hear what Smirkanish had to say about the decision to not run the president live.
2: If it's newsworthy enough to rebut, it's newsworthy enough to air it first. Rebuttal alone treats the audience as lacking any filter. And I trust my audience to know better. After a decade of hearing from this president, I have more faith in the American people to make up their own minds. Now, some are going to say, well, that's the problem. That if only the country had been shielded from his mistruths, he'd never have been elected. But that theory has been tested for a decade in the most fact-checked media environment in history. And the voters, they've heard it all, the words and the rebuttals and the fact-checking, and they elected him twice.
0: Well,
2: denying
0: times.
2: Him 22 minutes in year 10, it's not prevention, it's condescension. Of course, unlike the television outlets, I've got an added advantage. When it's over and after I've had my say, I then get to open 12 telephone lines and let anybody who can get through say whatever they want without any fear of derision by me. And that's the best of all.
0: It's not prevention, it's condescension. I agree with him 100%. Because what CNN guy basically said was, well, he has distorted the truth on this so many times that we need time to fact check him. And so we're not just going to throw him out there again. And that leaves out exactly the point Smirkanish was making. And I think it's possible to be very critical of the president and what he said, as we were on Friday, and still believe that we're past the point where the decision to wait to run it or run portions of it after we've been able to put it through that filter. I honestly think that's what makes people suspicious about this business. I really do. I don't think you win. I don't think anybody is ahead of the game. And so all the people in my business who are patting themselves on the back for that decision, I think they're delusional. I don't think it puts us in any better. It's too late in the game to me at this point. I tend to think when a president speaks, you put them on. And you will have plenty of time to vet. But the idea in a free country, we're going to protect you because you're too stupid to understand or you don't understand the nuance of this. I just don't think you ever win. And as Smirkanish says, been elected twice. And to pretend at this late date that somehow this is an important journalistic distinction to make, I don't know where you are on that, but I'm always more a believer in it feels like you're trying to do some form of suppression. And I get how damaging the president has been on this issue. I've got another soundbite. Another observation on this issue that we're going to get into tomorrow that I think perfectly illustrates the amount of damage this president has done when it comes to election integrity, more than any foreign bad guy that we talk about, more than China, Russia, etc. But I play it. I play it and get on it. And the idea that somehow you've created some meaningful distinction by this approach, not if he's the president of the United States, whatever you might think of him. Let's come back, wrap things up, remind you what we have coming up on a very busy program tomorrow and what you might have missed earlier today.
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13: Clear skies tonight with a slight chance for storms. Lows around 68. West winds 8 to 15 miles per hour. High of 78 tomorrow. Mainly clear skies tomorrow night. Lows dip down to about 55. Clear skies and dry Wednesday and Thursday. Mid-70s Wednesday. Upper 70s by Thursday. From the Weatherology Weather Center, I'm meteorologist Paul Trombley on 99.3 The Fan, Winona. Currently, it's 86 degrees.
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1: We could use...
0: You might be right. That's not a bad idea. Jamie joined us at 3:15 till about 3:45. Johnny Athletic from 5:30 basically acknowledging maybe LeBron James scooped him, but he said, well, yeah, he should be able to because he talked directly to the source.
1: You mean Ant, yeah.
0: What did I say?
1: You said LeBron.
0: LeBron, yeah.
1: Yeah, Ant to LeBron.
0: On LeBron or to LeBron, exactly right. Lot of World Cup early, some Vikings in the middle, believe it or not, as we're going to start. Yeah, it's we're going to start ramping the thing up. Maybe even bring Seifert back tomorrow. We'll see. What else we have in the hopper tomorrow? Luigi's still getting another week off.
1: Probably, yeah.
0: I think there's nothing that seems seemingly going on there. What else do we usually have on Tuesdays?
1: That's it right now. It's usually Seifer and Louie.
0: Well, we got a lot. There's a lot of good stuff to discuss.
1: Maybe Mike Hurley, you said?
0: Mike Hurley, maybe, yeah, because it looks like things are ramping up in the Middle East yet again.
30: It's frustrating.
0: And what was the other thing we got in? Oh, we got into some mall talk today. And I just... was hoping, I was like, waxing nostalgic for the days my ex-newspaper covered breaking spot news in real time. Something now they've apparently abdicated, at least on short notice, to the TV stations, who all have had website stories on shootings here over the weekend that my former paper almost made it seem like, well, we're a magazine, we'll get to it eventually. And they did, but it's supposed to be, I thought, in real time. Newspaper, even though you say, well, does that really what they want to call themselves at this point? Sadly, maybe not. But that would be an unfortunate chain of events for sure. Tonight is Fan on a Man in the Air, and then is it Dan Patrick?
1: Yeah, and then Lynx late night.
0: Oh, is
1: that
0: right?
1: In Seattle. Yeah, Lynx in Seattle late night.
0: Interesting. Could tonight be the night for Collier? Is it possible that that's the way they're going to do it? They're just going to spring it on us that way?
1: You know, I didn't look at the injury report for today. They've got two more games against Seattle, then the All-Star break. I think they're just going to wait. Then.
0: Yeah, you're right. Yeah. That's what it's got to be. And that might make some sense. That's exactly what might make some sense. Yeah, we still got a lot of people, man, who just don't understand. A lie can travel halfway around the world before the truth can even get its pants on. Have you, 651 guy, have you missed the last 10 years? I just don't know what to tell you. The idea that by playing back what he says afterwards, that's still the lie. The idea that there's some meaningful distinction, I'm not here to protect people. That's what makes people suspicious. Vet the hell out of it. Hold him accountable for all of it. But to think that there's any meaning, what is that distinction as it's played out? What's that accomplished? To stop Donald J. Trump? I don't think much. Thanks for watching. Thank you indeed for listening. And we will talk to you tomorrow at 3.
2: 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Where are we, America?
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4: 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Thank you for the great time. 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
14: 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I'm your host, Liam Stentz, and this is the District Legion Tournament. The Winona Legions taking on Owatonna Post 77 in round two of the District Tournament. A couple of games already under the belt of both of these two teams, both of them coming off of run rule victories by the same exact score of 11-1. They meet here today in Winona at Lowry Field, the backdrop of the Winona State University campus up here in the Winona Health and Orthopedics Sports Medicine broadcast booth. This is the Homily Equipment pregame show. Owatonna coming off an 11-1 victory over Austin yesterday night. The Winona Legions doing the same. We'll recap that Owatonna game first for you. Obviously, an 11-1 victory. That game pretty much decided in the bottom of the second inning, an 8-run bottom of the second, allowed Post 77 just to cruise to that 11-1 victory, although Austin did score their first and only run of the game in the top of the sixth, responded with 3 straight runs by Owatonna for an 11-1 victory. 11 hits, 3 for Austin, and 11 for Post 77. This is a heavy hitting team, as neither one of them really wanting to give much of anything. It's going to be a pitcher's duel, I'd say, today. I mean, both these two players on the mound that both these two teams are going to throw tonight have a lot of nasty stuff. We're going to see some good defense. Do not expect a very offensively minded game despite the score of both previous teams. John Rowley induced Jay Herzog into a fielder's choice. 1 run scored. Aiden Tackman singled, scoring 1 run. Jace Ulrich singled, scoring 2 runs. Braden Mallman singled, scoring 2 runs. Eric Tackman singled, scoring 1 run. And Joe Clickard singled, scoring 1 run. So no big extra base hits, just chipping away slowly at the defense. It's similar to what we saw out of Winona last night versus Red Wing. And that instead of the bottom of the second, it was the bottom of the first. An interesting fact to note, 4 of the 6 games so far in this district tournament, including the 2 preliminary games, 4 of 6 have been ended by the run rule, and 2 of those, the only 2 games that were not ended by run rule were decided by a margin of 6 or more runs. So lots of offense, no close games so far throughout this tournament. The Rochester Redhawks did defeat Kasson yesterday by a score of 10-0. They faced the Rochester A's, who defeated Byron 15-8 yesterday. Sayawatana defeating Austin 11-1. They face Winona here tonight, who also defeated Red Wing by a score of 11-1. Kasson now plays Byron in the loser's bracket. That'll be tonight at about 5 p.m., so it should already be underway. Red Wing then also faces Austin for a chance to improve throughout that elimination bracket. The goal of the day for Winona and Owatonna is to play on Friday. If they find themselves in the elimination bracket, they would then immediately play in just 2 days on Wednesday, before advancing to that Final Four, which should be hosted in Stuartville. That would be on Friday, July 24th, I do believe, before the championship series is on July 25th. Both these two teams trying to advance to the state tournament for American Legion Baseball for the first time in quite a while. We'll bring you a starting lineup after this, starting defense as well, on 99.3, The Fan, Winona.
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21: Okay, this is the one. 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
22: You know what never misses? 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
21: Oofta, this golf stuff is for the birds. 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
14: Starting lineup for the first for the visiting Post 77 Owatonna Huskies. It'll be number 7, Aiden Tackman at shortstop. In the number 2nd spot, it'll be number 12, A.J. Ulrich, also playing center field. In the number 3 spot, it'll be number 10, Jace Ulrich, also in first base. Batting cleanup, number 17, Connor Weiss. He's also on the mound to start. After that, in the number five spot, number 1, Eric Tackman, also behind the dish tonight, catching for Weiss. Batting in that number 6 spot now, it is number 3, Wyatt Frantessel. He is also out in left field tonight. The number 7 spot, it is number 6, Joe Klicker, also in the outfield, this time in right field. Number 13, bringing up the rear at number 8, Zach Bisson, also playing second base. And finally, rounding out the order at the number 9 spot, number 4, Jay Herzog, also on the left side of the infield at

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2: Okay, this is the one. 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
3: Wow, you almost hit it that time.
2: It's that bird. He's in my head. Okay, now stay focused.
3: You know what never misses? The North End Puppy Grill in Cochrane.
2: Oh, yeah?
3: Big juicy cheeseburgers and those hand-cut, hand-dipped cheese curds right down the middle all day. See? Just like Mr. Loon's drive.
2: Oofta, this golf stuff is for the birds. Let's finish this up and head on over to the North End before I hit one of those birdies.
4: Welcome back to the Fan Winona. Picking up where we left off for the starting lineup for the Winona Lead Jets. So the number seven spot, the final three in the order, it is number five, Preston Van Beek. Also on the right side of the infield, he will be playing first base. The Winona Windhawk getting meaningful minutes here as we approach the district tournament. Also the number eight spot, number three, Kyle Keller behind the plate. He replaces Elliot Bennick. Bennick played some good minutes yesterday, but it'll be Keller behind the dish. The only real difference between last night's lineup and tonight's. And finally, rounding out the order, it will be Drake Shossow. On the mound to start, it'll be John Eichmann, his first start in this tournament, as Dane Guzzo got the start last night, picked up the win through a complete game as well. Full six innings pitched, allowed just three hits and one run. It was earned. Eichmann will get the nod to start here tonight, up against the first three of Tackman, Ulrich, and Jace Ulrich, the two Ulrich brothers getting into the second and third spots. Again, the winner of today's game would then face the winner of the Rochester battle, the battle for Rochester, if you will, between the Redhawks and the A's. That would be on July 24th if they win. Again, the loser of this game would then go into the elimination bracket and play the, do believe, the winner of Kasson and Byron on July 22nd. It'll be the higher seed hosting. Winona, the number two seed coming into this tournament, and Owatonna, the number three seed. So far, all of the higher seeds have advanced except for Byron. They are the only seed not to win against their lower-seeded opponent. Byron, the number four seed, and the Rochester A's, the number five seed. Byron now playing Kasson. Again, we will try to find score updates as best as we can receive them. Unfortunately, just a little bit spotty with our current position, but once we find updates, we will get them to you forthcoming. It'll be starting off Aiden Tackman, the shortstop, leading things off, stepping into the right-handed batter's box. Owatonna Post 77 wearing baby blue jerseys, white pants with red lettering, an elite combo of color coordination. They will go against the Winona dark jerseys, gray pants, white lettering. I think that is a dark blue or black with a white stripe down the side. Opening pitch from Eichmann is high for ball one, and we're off and running. Official time of first pitch, we'll call it 6:40. It is about 85 degrees and sunny. The 1-0 is in there on that outside edge for strike two. The 1-1, thought about it, but the bat stays on the shoulder. It's 2-1. Dane Guzzo. Usually when he's not pitching, he is in on the infield, but he is being kept in rest for potentially another showing later on in this tournament, as there is an off-speed that gets Tackman to go around. An even count now at 2-2. Eichmann looking for his first punch out of this game. Coming set, and the pitch misses high. Our first full count on the first batter, 3-2. Tackman looking to make it aboard. Leadoff runner instrumental in both these two teams' offensive plans.

0: Is the 3-2. We'll miss just inside. Tackman will trot down 90 feet to first base, and the leadoff runner is aboard. Both these two teams, very similarly styled offenses. They don't hit for extra bases, but they do hit in bunches, and they just chip into that lead. And before you know it, it's a good sizable 5-6-7 run lead. Runner will take their lead at first. Sizable lead. Eichmann staring over. The lefty comes home. Will miss high and away for ball one. A.J. Ulrich now approaching the box. He plays a little bit deeper in the box. Crowds the play just a tad. Check on the runner. Back in safely is Tackman. Kind of seen that style come more prominent in the majors, a la Wilson Contreras for the Red Sox. And successful, you know, shrinking that zone, especially on the inside edge, as the second offering will miss high and away. We'll have a quick timeout as Gary Heppner will trot out to the mound to talk things over with his team. We'll take a quick break and be back after this in the Winona Health and Orthopedic Sports Broadcast booth on The Fan, Winona.
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0: Quick meeting on the mound, and we're back into it. Eichmann comes home and finds that inside edge for a called strike. 2-1 our counts. Ulrich steps back into the plate, eyes out at Eichmann. Eichmann looking over at first, comes home, the 2-1. Outside, they got the runner leading. A back pick is not in time. Tackman, good sizable distance between first and second, had him leaning towards it. I don't think that Keller really expected him not to get back to first and saw the opportunity. Holds him on, my apologies. Here's the pitch, swung on and fouled away. Full count at 3-2, it appears. Eichmann trying to get this one in play. Double shift is on. Eichmann, 3-2, will miss up high. It's two straight walks on two full counts. And that'll put runners at first and second. Number three hitter, Jace Ulrich, now to the plate, the first baseman.
2: Jace Ulrich,
0: brother of AJ, and he'll step into the right-handed batter's box now with a runner in scoring position and perhaps an opportunity break open the scoring in this game. Infield, the corners will play in just a tad. Easton Nisalki shifting over towards second, holding the runner on, but here's the pitch from Eichmann right down the heart. It's strike one. All on the count, runners take their leads. A breaking ball will miss up and away, and it's a one-of-one counts. And Tackman is really taking a lead every time he's been on base so far. Eichmann looking back. Here's the pitch. Swung out and missed. The off-speed gets Jace Ulrich to go around, and it's a one-and-two counts. Eichmann looking in for the sign, finds one that he likes, comes set from the stretch, and the pitch popped straight up. This will stay in the bounds. Backing up is Van Bee, calls everybody off and makes the catch, and that'll retire the first batter in Jace Ulrich, one away with two on. Now for the cleanup batter in Connor Weiss.
2: Now batting for Owatonna, number 17, pitcher Connor Weiss.
0: Connor Weiss, my apologies. Now Weiss with only one out. The double play is still in effect. The right-hander will dig in. Plays a little bit loose in the box. Sykman looks in. Another sizable lead for Tackman there at second. They'll check on the runner, but no throw as Eichmann will just step off. It's a good idea. That'll hold him on. Runners at first and second. One out. Weiss looking out. Here's the pitch. Will miss up high on the fastball. 1-0. Well, much better day for some baseball than it was yesterday. A lot of the smoke cleaned up as a result of the rain this morning and afternoon as first strike is fired in there in the inside spot. Much easier to breathe, I should say. A beautiful day, not that many clouds. Blue sky, it's about all you can ask for. Runners go, here's a throw down to third. It will not be in time, that's close. That was a beautiful throw from Kyle Keller. They tried for the lead runner, but the base umpire signals safe, and so both runners will make it on, a double steal. First stolen base of the day for Tackman. With still one out, it negates the double play now. And the pitch. Way inside, but Keller hangs on, and the runners will stay put. Boy, if there was replay, video review, what have you, in this level, I bet you that Gary Hebner would probably use one of his challenges. But alas, there is not. Here it is from Eichmann. Catches the inside edge. A called strike. Eichmann's really doing a good job at finding that inside spot of the plate. It's a 2-2 count now with one out. And runners both in scoring position at second and third. Eichmann looks in, and the pitch, the 2-2. Swung on and missed. First strikeout for Eichmann today. Down swinging is the pitcher, Connor Weiss. And two away.
2: Next batter, number one, catcher Eric Tackman.
0: Eric Tackman now to the plate. Chance to break open the scoring with runners on second and third, but a more manageable game position now for the Lee Jets with two away. And the pitch, another breaking ball will miss up high. Not enough velocity on that really to find this spot, but trying it out. Another righty here in Eric Tackman. And the pitch, down low, that'll get past Keller. Runner's gonna come home and he will be in there standing. Tackman scores from third and Ulrich will advance from second to third and the first run scored of the day. That'll be a wild pitch credited to Eichmann. How much that Keller really was going to be able to do about that. One ball, no strikes. Now one ball and one strike. Finding that inside spot again is Eichmann. And the pitch. That one just missing up high. Another beautiful spot for it. If he could bring it down just a tad, I guess. 3-1 the count. Here it is. That'll miss inside. Back check on the runner at third. Back in safely is Ulrich. And Eric Tackman, just like his brother at the start of it, will advance down to first on a walk. Runners on the corners and two outs. Oh, one-run ball game, and we'll have a pinch runner for Eric Tackman. You know, can't quite see the lettering.
2: Left fielder number 3, Wyatt Frantesel.
0: It is Wyatt Frantesel at the plate. Can't quite see who came in as the pinch runner. By the way, Frantesel getting the sign from his third base coach, Tate Cummins. First offering is outside. Eichmann looking over at first, comes home with it on the fastball, going around and missing is Fran Tessel. Fran Tessel went 0-for-2 in his two plate appearances in that game against Austin. Did not reach base via a walk either. He's here now trying to increase this lead. Currently a 1-0 game, Owatonna versus Winona. Here's the pitch. That one's way inside off the elbow of Fran Tessel. Or will they say a foul ball? They say it hit the knob of the bat, and it will be a called strike. Wow. The umpire knew it immediately, and so did I think that Fran Tessel, because he didn't try to trot down to first. But that'll make it a 1-2 count now, as Eichmann will try to escape the inning with runners at first and third. They take their lead. Eichmann looks in. And the pitch, the 1-2, the runner goes. It's a called strike three, so it's not going to matter. Fran Tessel down on strikes. And that will end the inning. A second punch out of the inning for Eichmann, and we'll head here to the bottom of the first, a 1-0 ball game. Owatonna scores first. We'll be back after this on 99.3 The Fan, Winona.
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0: 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Your defensive starters here for the Owatonna Huskies will be Wyatt Frantessel in left, A.J. Ulrich in center, and Joe Klecker out there in right field. The infield from left to right, starting from third, it's Jay Herzog at third base, Aiden Tackman at shortstop, Zach Bisson at second, and Jace Ulrich at first. Eric Tackman behind the plate, he'll be catching for Connor Weiss, who will get the start on the mound. It's his first time starting in this tournament. And we'll get ready to go. They'll contend with the starting three, the first three due up, Alex Krekow, the designated hitter, followed by Will Peterson, the shortstop, and Logan Gappa, the third baseman.
2: Leading off for
0: yesterday's game, Will Peterson made it aboard via a fielder's choice, a walk and a single, no RBI, but did advance all the way around to third, the fourth, and scored the opening run of the game in the first inning. Krakow, the lefty, he'll go up against the righty in Weiss. So we'll get a fastball and strike number one for an 0-1 count to start off the bottom of the first. Here's the pitch, swung on in play. That's going to get through the left side of the infield for a base hit right between Tackman and Herzog out there at short and third base. So a leadoff hit, the first hit of the ballgame as well, and the designated hitter is aboard for Will Peterson.
2: Next one on a batter will be shortstop number four, Will Peterson.
0: And Peterson reaching via a fielder's choice in yesterday's game to start off the ballgame as well. He came around to score what would be the opening run and what eventually would have been the game-tying run as well. Weiss now from the stretch. Here it is. Fastball tried for the inside spot. It'll be fouled away by Peterson. Peterson will be followed by Logan Gappa, who also had a pretty good game yesterday as well. A single before going 1-4, but that single did advance Peterson around the bases, came around to score as well. Luis Cummings set. And the pitch swung on. This time it'll stay in the bounds. That's going to get down for a base hit right in front of Wyatt Frantessel. It'll be back-to-back singles for the Winona Lee Jets as they start to wrap up offense of their own. Logan Gappa, the third baseman, now to the plate of the number three hitter with Donnie Bowers adding cleanup on deck.
2: Logan Gappa.
0: Gappa will step in the right-handed batter's box. Righty on righty matchup between him and Weiss. Corners will play in just a tad, including Jay Herzog there at third base. Runners will take their lead. Nobody really holding them on. And the pitch, showing bunt and laying it down at the first baseline. Coming in is Weiss. He'll fire to first. It'll be in time to retire Gappa there, but it works out. It advances the runners 90 feet in both directions, and so Krakow and Peterson advance via the sacrifice bunt. 1-3 sacrifice.
2: Batting right fielder number 12, Donnie Bowers.
0: That'll bring Donnie Bowers to the plate. Bowers reached base in all four of his plate appearances, hit by pitch, a single, an error, and a walk. He came around to score twice with one RBI, and he fouls off the first offering that he sees for strike one. Bowers looking out at Weiss. Weiss back from the windup and the pitch. We'll catch that outside spot, and it will be strike two. Weiss looking for his first punch out of the game. Would come in a big spot with one out and both runners now in scoring position. And the pitch. Swung on and missed. Donnie Bowers goes down swinging. The first strikeout for Weiss and comes over a power hitter like Donnie Bowers. First strikeout for Weiss of the day. It'll bring Vince Frisch to the plate.
2: Number six, Vince Frisch.
0: Vince Frisch also with a two RBI single in the first. He is what got us started. And then a RBI double in the six. He went 2-for-4 on the day with two RBI. He'll step into the right-handed batter's box. Here's the opening pitch. And right at the second baseman, Zach Bisson. That'll end the inning on the very opening spot. And so Otona, facing two base runners early, defends the deficit. It is still a 1-0 game as we head to the top of the second on 99.3.
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0: Welcome back to the One on Health with the Phoenix and Sports Medicine broadcast booth. It is still a 1-0 game here in the top of the second. No defensive substitutions, but due up here for post 77. It's the bottom of the order, the bottom three, and Joe Klecker, Zach Bisson, and Jay Herzog, the right fielder, second baseman, and third baseman, looking to get things started. A little bit of an awkward first inning for the Winona Legits. Eichmann gives up two walks, one of which comes around and scores off a wild pitch in Aiden Tackman. They leave A.J. Ulrich stranded. Jace Ulrich flies out. Connor Weiss strikes out. Eric Tackman reaches via a walk. And then Fred Tessel is punched out looking on an outside spot to end the inning. Two Ks for Eichmann so far on the day. One forwards, one backwards.
1: Right fielder number six.
0: And it will be Joe Klecker to start things off. John Eichmann looking in from the stretch. Interesting to note that him and Dan Guzzo both prefer pitching from the stretch. No windup. A breaking ball will miss outside for ball one. Klecker went 3-for-3 during his day at the plate yesterday. He had two runs, one RBI, and one walk. He'll look at ball two up and away. 2-0 the count. Nobody on and nobody out here in the top of the second. A 1-0 ball game with post 77 leading the Winona Legits. Eichmann, the pitch, right down the heart. It is 2-1.